believe it's me, do you? 'Cause you knew me when, didn't you? Always was so gay, wasn't I? And how? But now, my voice is kind of saving it. My feet are out of step, aren't they? But I got a good reason why.

man, I'm in my rhythm. 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
1: Four female vocalists opening up the program for today. We just heard the voice of Alice Faye in 1933. She was the good-looking star of several films, married to Phil Harris as well. And before that, Lita Roberti, who was also in a number of films in the early 1930s, late 1920s. She sang I've Got a Cousin in Milwaukee. And then we heard from Ella Logan in 1935 with Lost My Man, and opening up the show For Sentimental Reasons, the wonderful Mildred Bailey in 1936. And you're listening to the Hit Parade of Yesterday.

Now here's the reason why I kissed the blues goodbye. Cause my mama's in town. I feel so doggone good, I better knock on wood. My mama's in town, yes sir. Now all the kissing that I've been missing, you can bet that I'm gonna get. And here's the reason why I kissed the blues goodbye. Cause my mama's in town, I'm screaming that my mama's in town. Yes, sir.

some very good transfers there from the late 1920s. That was I'm Gonna Meet My Sweetie Now, Gene Golquette and his orchestra. Gene was a Frenchman who moved to the U.S. in 1911 and then around 1924 bought the Greystone Ballroom because he had a feeling that hot music was coming. And he was right. He had a big success with that ballroom. And in his orchestra, he had Bix Beiderbecke, Frankie Trumbauer, Joe Venuti, Danny Polo, and others. And that recording was from 1927. And before that, the man with the top hat, Ted Lewis, and his band in 1926 with My Mama's in Town. And Ted started performing in 1910 and went right on through for the next 60 years. I remember seeing him on television from time to time when I was a boy. His hi-hat was his trademark, and that was from 1926. And we let off that set with Ace Brigaud and his 14 Virginians. And Ace played the violin, clarinet, and a few other instruments, and got work from at least that period, 1925, right through to the 1950s. So there's a bit of history about some of these interesting old orchestras. But let's continue with the music.

No doubt if you listen to this program, you know who that orchestra was, because they opened the program and closed the program. Guy Lombardo and the Royal Canadians. They were from London, Ontario, Canada, and came south to the U.S. in 1927, and they remained there right through the 70s, playing at hotels in mostly in New York City. Their early days were strongly influenced by the jazz era, but they settled on the sweetest music this side of heaven. And many, if not most of the vocals were by Carmen Lombardo, one of the brothers of Guy Lombardo, the leader. And Carmen was a songwriter as well. Anyways, before that we heard the Coon Sanders Orchestra with Got a Great Big Date with a Little Bitty Girl. That was Joe Sanders played the piano and Carlton Coon was the drummer, and that was recorded in 1929, and Joe Sanders belted out the vocal. And opening up that set, My Strongest Weakness Is You, the Ipana Troubadours, which was a Sam Lannon group. Sam made about 2,000 recordings under various names. Smith Ballou was the singer on this one, from about 1929. The orchestra included people like Artie Schutt, Babe Brusson, Tommy Dorsey, and Leo McConnell. Let's listen to a group that only made 6 recordings. So I think he deserves a little bit of airtime here. It's a group led by a fellow named Slats Randall.

You've got that charm, that subtle charm, that makes young farmers desert the farm. 'Cause you got that thing, that certain thing.

But you've got an orchard. You've got those waves, those taking waves that make me rush off to Cartier's for a wedding ring.

a jazzy tune from Fred Waring's Pennsylvanians in 1925. That band became more of a society orchestra, performing in fancy hotels and holiday places in the mountains outside of New York. And he had a TV program that went into the 1950s. Before that, we heard You've Got That Thing, Leo Reisman and his society music from 1929. Frank Luther did the singing. Leo played the violin and had very good musicians in his orchestra, including one Eddie Duchin, who played the piano and went on to form his own orchestra. Leo had music that you could hear in hotels in New York probably every night. And leading off that set, I'm a Ding Dong Daddy from Dumas, Slats Randall and his orchestra. He only made 6 recordings. That's a pity, because they're pretty good. The only known member of the orchestra was Joe Roberts, who played banjo, and Slats is believed to have been the vocalist. He must have done something to someone, and they told him to get lost. He only made 6 recordings.

Turn on the heat. Horace Heighton is Californians, and 1929. It was from the movie Sunny Side Up from that same year, and you can see it in its entirety on YouTube. Just search for Sunny Side Up. The words, music, and dialogue in the movie was from Da Silva, Brown, and Henderson, the famous songwriting trio, and you'll see just how many famous tunes came out of that movie. I won't tell you how many times I've seen it. Before that, Singing in the Rain, The Rollickers, a Fred Rich Orchestra from 1929, featuring the Dorsey Brothers and many others. And we let off that set with My Blue Heaven, Don Voorhees and his orchestra in 1927, Louis James doing the singing, and Miff Mole had that trombone solo. Well, we started out with some girls. Let's finish up with some girls.

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I stand right out on the ledge, and I

without any tail or any wings. 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If you call for me in the spring, oh, I saw the limit for you, dear, proving the love that I feel. And also I'd be through all black and blue.

Helen Kane, the Boo Boo Badoop girl from 1930. She rose to fame in the mid to late 1920s, and her star fell into the ocean just about as quick as that in the early to mid 1930s. She was involved in a lawsuit because there were a lot of imitators, and she felt that they ruined her career, but she lost the case, but made a few records and was on the radio and was very popular, as were the other gals that imitated her, Catherine Wright, Mae Kestel, and Annette Hanshaw. Well, that's it for the Hit Parade of yesterday for today. I hope there was something there for you, and if you enjoyed the music, you'll come around next week for more of the same. So till we meet again, Dave Rentz wishing you good luck. And goodbye from Kerrang!

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1: Good morning. 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

0: The more than 3,000 DeSoto Plymouth dealers of America present Groucho Marx in You Bet Your Life, the comedy quiz series produced and transcribed from Hollywood. And here he is, the one, the only...
1: Groucho! A real schlemiel.
2: Hey, that's me!
1: Well, here I am again with $1,000 for one of our couples. Last week we lost $6,000 on the show. Remember that?
0: Yeah. Well, Groucho, we asked for young single people to volunteer tonight. And just before we went on the air, we selected Mr. Kenneth Anderson and Miss Betsy Sherman. And now I'd like them to come in and meet Groucho Marx.
1: Well, welcome, youngsters, for the DeSoto Plymouth dealers. Say the secret word and you'll divide $100. It's a common word, something you use every day. Mr. Kenneth Anderson and Miss Betsy Sherman, and neither of you is married, huh? Where are you from, Betsy?
3: I'm from Lake Okeechobee, Florida.
1: How old are you?
3: I'm 29.
1: 29, huh?
3: Yes.
1: Gee. Young-looking girl to be so old.
3: Thank you.
1: It's the most ambiguous compliment I think I've ever had. Kenneth Anderson, huh?
4: Yes, sir.
1: How old are you, Ken?
4: 31, Mr. Marks.
1: And where are you from,
4: Wilmington, Delaware.
1: Wilmington? Oh, that's where the DuPonts live, isn't it?
4: That's right.
1: Do you know any of the DuPonts?
4: Not personally, but you see them around town.
1: You do, huh? You know, in the past 20 years, I bought over 100 cans of their paint. And in all the years, all the times I've been in Wilmington, none of them has ever asked me up to their house for dinner. Kenneth Anderson, what'll I call you? Ken or Andy?
4: No, you may call me Dick, Mr. Marks.
1: Call you Dick?
4: Dick, yes.
1: Naturally. What else could I call you? What sort of work do you do, Al? I'm certainly gotten away from Kenneth, haven't we?
4: Absolutely. I'm from the circus, Mr. Marks.
1: Hmm.
4: I'm in the Flying Heralds.
1: You're a Flying Herald?
4: Yes.
1: I get one up on my porch every afternoon. I meant to talk to the newsboy about that, too. Now, let's start all over again, huh? Your name is Kenneth, they call you Dick, and you're one of the Flying Heralds.
4: Yes.
1: Well, I'll call you Charlie, huh?
4: Okay.
1: And you can call me Hyman.
4: Okay, George.
1: Fine, Frank. Now, tell me, what are the Flying Heralds?
4: We are a flying trapeze act.
1: You mean you're the daring young man on the flying trapeze?
4: Well, no, then.
1: Betsy, you'll have no trouble catching this guy. All you have to do is stand under him with a net. What circus are you with?
4: Clyde Beatty Circus.
1: Oh, well, they're around here someplace, huh? Let's find out some more about you two. Betsy, what sort of work do you do?
3: I'm a strip tracer.
1: Now you're talking. What kind of a strip teaser are you? That's the kind of talk I like to hear.
3: I said that I was a strip
1: tracer. I'm pretty sick of this mamby-pamby stuff. Come on, whip it up, Betty. Let's get going. Two on the
3: aisle. I said that I was a skip tracer for the National Credit Exchange at 112 West 9th.
1: Oh, what a letdown, huh? A skip tracer, huh? No, that certainly is. You must be a... Are you sure you're not a strip teaser?
3: Well...
1: She's not as sure as she thought she was. It would only take a little prodding, I think. Why don't you abandon that other thing, Betty, and declare yourself? What's a skip tracer?
3: Well, a skip tracer finds people, and I look for people that don't want to pay their bills and people who could pay them but don't want to, and...
1: Let's not get personal.
3: My main purpose is to get money out of people and all that sort of thing.
1: Money! You said money! Well, you got money out of us. You said money, and money is the secret way tonight, so you get $50.
3: Well, thank you.
1: And Flying Freddy over here gets $50. Well, you both like excitement. You're the right age for each other, and I can see no reason why you shouldn't get married immediately. Betsy, this is leap year. Why don't you go ahead and propose to the flycatcher here?
3: Well, I don't think I want to get married.
1: Nick, it's up to you. Go ahead. You ask her to marry you.
4: Why don't you ask her?
1: Okay, I will. Betty, do you have any objections to marrying Dick?
3: Yes.
1: Yes. She said yes, and I pronounce you Bonham and Bailey. Now, just 1 minute, you're going to play You Bet Your Life for a chance at the $1,000 question. But first, I want you to listen to some information that'll be of value in the years to come.
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1: See how high you can build your $20. From our list of 20 categories, you selected number 19. That's River Cities of the United States. Right?
3: That's right.
1: Here's your first question. How much will you bet? And talk real loud.
4: 19.
1: On what river is the city of Louisville?
4: The Ohio.
1: Ohio is right.
5: Well, you're off to a good start. You have $39.
1: Round on both ends and high in the middle. Woo-woo! Remember, you're going for $1,000 tonight. How much of your $39 will you try this time?
4: 38.
1: Okay. On what river is the city of Wichita?
4: Missouri.
3: Kansas.
1: No, I'm sorry. It's the Arkansas River.
3: Arkansas.
1: Or Arkansas River. I don't know how they pronounce it.
5: You've dropped to $1.
1: You've dropped to $1, and here's your third question. How much of the dollar are you going to bet? All right,
3: cents.
1: On what river is the city of Omaha?
3: The Missouri.
1: Missouri is right.
5: You now have a dollar and a half.
1: Here's your last chance to beat the other couples. How much of the buck and a half are you going to go for?
3: Dollar.
4: Might as well.
1: Okay, on what river is the city of Albany?
4: Hudson
1: River is right.
5: Well, you wound up with $2 and a half, and that's not enough, is it, Groucho?
1: No, I should say not. Nobody leaves here with less than $25. I'll give you this one question for $22.50. No coaching. This is a tough question. You ready? Who is buried in Grant's tomb?
6: Grant
1: is right. Thanks and good luck from the DeSoto Plymouth dealers.
5: We invited some English professors to the program tonight, Groucho. And just before we went on the air, our studio audience selected Mr. Elmore Leppert. His partner is a housewife, Mrs. Amanda Elizabeth Willingham Stewart. And here they are, folks. Meet Groucho Marx.
1: How do you do? Welcome to You Bet Your Life. Say the secret word and you'll divide $100. It's a common word, something you use every day. Now, then, let's see. Mrs. Amanda Elizabeth Willingham Stewart.
7: Yes, sir.
1: Is that one person, or is that Phil Spadoni's all-girl orchestra?
7: One person.
1: That's you?
7: Yes, sir. That's me.
1: Well, howdy-doody.
7: Howdy-doody, sir.
1: Howdy-doody, huh? And, Elmore Leppard, eh?
8: That's right.
1: You look a little like Dennis Day.
8: Thank you.
1: A cross between Dennis Day and Will Rogers, Jr. Couple of very attractive young fellas, by the way. So you're an English professor.
4: That's right.
1: If I were smart, I'd stop right here and let Amanda do all the talking.
7: Yeah?
1: What's your hometown, Amanda?
7: Well, I was born in Llano County, Texas, on Grandpa's cow ranch in 1895.
1: And where did you meet your husband?
7: I met him at my aunt's.
1: Where was your aunt's?
7: She lived in Cottle County, Texas. That was in 1913.
1: Mm-hmm. Where did she live in 1912?
7: Well, I don't know where she lived in 1912. I wasn't there.
1: Where were you in 1912?
7: I was in Oklahoma.
1: Well, is that all there is to it? How did you meet your husband?
7: Well, I met my husband at my aunt's. He come over there to visit, and I met him there at my aunt's in Cottle County.
1: He came to visit your aunt?
7: Yes.
1: He didn't know you were going to be there?
7: No, he sure didn't.
1: Well, where did he propose, Amanda?
7: He proposed in the cotton patch. You know, one of those places where they go out to pick cotton. Oh. You've seen them, haven't you?
1: I have a cotton patch in my trousers. Nobody's ever proposed there. Well, Amanda, a cotton patch is a place for easy pickings.
7: Yeah, it sure is.
1: Now, what did this Casanova say when he proposed?
7: Well, he says, we was talking about people getting along, and he says, well, now, Mandy, how do you think me and you would get along?
1: Mm-hmm. What'd you say?
7: I said, well, we might get along just fine if it wasn't for them boys of yours.
1: What boys?
7: Well, his sons by his first wife.
1: Oh, he had a child by his first wife?
7: Yes, 9 of them. And they ranged all the way from 3.5 years to 21 or 2.
1: Well, how could you resist a proposal like that?
7: Well, it wasn't very
1: cotton
7: hard to resist.
1: Cotton patch of 9 children, huh?
7: It wasn't very hard to resist.
1: Well, it was pretty convenient marrying a ready-made family. Didn't that save a lot of trouble, Amanda?
7: No, sir, it sure didn't. We had 11 of our own. He had 6 boys and 3 girls by his first wife, and I had 6 girls and 5 boys.
1: You said you made a bum out of his first wife, didn't you? Do you have an album in your parlor, Amanda? Do you look through old pictures?
7: Well, I look through old pictures, but they're not in an album.
1: Well, the reason I ask, because there's a new album coming out. It's a Decca album, and it has 6 songs in there written by Harry Ruby and sung by me. And I may be prejudiced, but I'm crazy about it. And
7: yeah.
1: By the way, Professor, what do you think of my English?
6: Oh, I think your English is excellent. You seem to have fine vocabulary. Mm-hmm. Get across what you want to say.
1: You happen to notice any errors in my speech? If you do, I wish you'd let me know, because...
6: All right, I'd be glad to.
1: Well, let's not get delirious about it. Amanda, let's get back to you and your family. With 20 children, I would venture to hazard that you have in the neighborhood of 30 grandchildren by now. How is that, Professor? Pretty classy, huh?
6: Well, you wouldn't say, I venture to hazard. That's redundant. You would say... I ventured to say that you have 30 grandchildren, in the neighborhood of 30 grandchildren by now.
1: Really?
7: Yeah,
1: I better move out of that neighborhood.
7: Yeah, but
1: Amanda, what would you say is right, him or me?
7: You're both wrong.
1: Why do you say we're both wrong?
7: Because I've got 47 grandchildren. Grandchildren.
1: Professor, you may know your English, but Amanda knows her onions. Well, I just love to continue this conversation, but it's time you earn some money. And, Professor,
7: yeah?
1: If you take a ride in the new DeSoto Fire Dome 8, even you will be speechless. It's a great car. Now then, you're going to play You Bet Your Life. You beat our other couples, and you'll get a chance at the $1,000 question. I can't tell you how much you have to win, but Mr. Fenneman's going to remind our listeners.
5: The trapeze artist and his partner... won $2.50. And the secret word is money.
1: Here we go. Let's see how high I can build you $20. You selected biblical quiz.
7: Yeah.
1: Here's your first question. How much will you bet?
4: What do you
1: Talk
4: say?
1: It over.
6: What do you think? Do you feel pretty sure of this?
7: I think about $18.48 or 52.
6: Why 48 or
1: 52? He doesn't teach mathematics. He teaches English, you mean.
7: Well, I'll do the mathematics.
6: Okay.
1: This is a real covered wagon girl.
7: Yes, it is.
1: I'll bet she came west with a pair of mules. All right.
5: How much are you going to bet?
1: And her husband. And,
7: About 1852, I think.
1: 1852. It's just 100 years ago. Who wore the coat of many colors?
7: Joseph.
1: Joseph is right.
5: You're on your way. You have $38.52.
1: Remember, you're going for $1,000 tonight. How much of the swag are you going to bet on this question?
7: All right. What's the question?
1: I tell you what I'll do, Amanda. I'll give you the answer, but I won't give you the question.
5: Yeah. So you have $38.52 right now.
6: $38.52.
7: Well, let's bet
1: $38.40. Here we are. Who captured the city of Jericho?
7: Joshua.
1: Joshua, the Battle of Jericho.
5: You now have
1: Joshua, the Battle of Jericho. Jericho. Joshua, the Battle of Jericho. And the walls came tumbling down. Yeah, the walls came.
5: Besides which, you have $76.92.
1: All right. Now, how much of that money are you going to try this time?
6: 75?
7: Yeah.
1: Okay.
6: All right, 75.
1: All right. On what mountain did Moses receive the stone tablets containing the Ten Commandments?
7: On the Mount Sinai.
1: Mount Sinai is right. Mandy, you read your Bible, haven't you?
7: Yes, sir.
5: You now have $151.92.
1: And it's your last chance to beat the other couples. How much of this are you going to go for?
6: What do you say?
7: Well, what do you say?
1: I've said so far.
6: I shoot the works?
7: Yeah?
6: No, I guess not.
7: I think we can just go ahead and shoot the works.
6: You want to shoot the works?
7: Yeah.
1: All right. How much?
6: Shoot the works.
5: The whole
7: shoot
5: thing.
7: Shoot the works.
1: All right. What prophet was beheaded to please Salome? Or Salome, whichever way you want it.
7: Is that in the New Bible?
1: I haven't been home all day, Amanda.
7: What prophet was beheaded?
1: To please Salome or Salome.
6: I think I know the answer.
7: I don't think I know that.
1: Well, get together on one answer between you.
6: All right, that was John the Baptist.
1: That's right, John the Baptist. Give him a big kiss. Look at that. Nice work, brother.
5: And you wind up with $303.84.
1: Thanks and good luck from the DeSoto Plymouth dealer.
7: That was right, but it wasn't sure because you didn't pronounce that word, just that name.
1: I told you I haven't been home all day.
5: Now we have a man with an unusual occupation for you, Groucho, along with a young lady volleyball player who was selected by our studio audience just before we went on the air. And here they are, Mr. Dick Sprague and Pat Bearer. Come in and meet Groucho Marx, please.
1: Welcome for the DeSoto Plymouth dealer. Say the secret word and you'll divide $100. It's a common word, something you use every day. Mr. Dick Sprague and Pat Bearer. Huh? Well, this is indeed a stroke of luck. Huh? Tall, beautiful blonde. Huh? Where are you from, Pat?
9: I'm from Skokie, Illinois. I was born across the street from an ice skating rink.
1: Oh. You married a gay blade, I suppose. We have jokes for all occasions. Where are you from, Dick?
10: Well, I was born in Philadelphia, but I left when I was 1 year old.
1: Why?
10: I've never found out.
1: You're a volleyball player?
9: Yes.
1: I understand that's a wonderful thing to be. Now, just what is volleyball?
9: Well, volleyball is a game played on a court with a 7'6" net, and there are six people on each side of the court, and the object is to get the ball going as fast as you can until your team gets the advantage to hit the ball down on the other side so the other team can't return it. Mm-hmm.
1: That sounds like a fast game. Where do you play this?
9: Well, we usually play on the beach.
1: I played some fast games on the beach myself. Occasionally my opponents were faster than I was. In that case, there was no game. You play on any particular team, Pat?
9: Yes, I play for the Wahinis.
1: Wahini, is that anything like a Frankfurter?
9: No, Wahini means girl in Hawaii.
1: Oh, hot dog. How long have you been playing with this outfit?
9: Well, the Wahinis were formed last September.
1: Well, you look like you're very well formed, Pat. How does this team represent any organization like the Marinated Meat Packers?
9: Well, no, we're independent, but we're looking for a sponsor now.
1: Oh, really?
9: Yes.
1: Well, if you're not too independent, perhaps you'll find one. I may be interested myself. What would I get out of this?
9: Well, you'd get your name on the back of our warm-up suit.
1: That's life for you, huh? 40 years in show business, and I wind up with my name on the back of a warm-up suit. Well, Dick, let's find out something about you. You have an unusual occupation, I understand. And since I'm a keen student of human nature, I bet I can figure out what you do. You want to bet?
10: No.
1: Well, that eliminates my first guess. You're not a bookie, huh?
10: No.
1: Well, give me a hint. Who do you work for?
10: Computer Research Corporation.
1: You call that a hint? I'll guess once more. You make toupees for bald-headed eagles.
10: No, I design electronic digital differential analyzers.
1: You know, that's an amazing coincidence. That's just what I was going to guess next. What kind of work do you do, Dick?
10: Well, are you familiar with electronic brains?
1: Are you referring to my own, or... If you're referring to mine, I would say I'm not familiar with one.
10: Well, I design computers, which
1: Could
10: have been...
1: Could you design me
10: to...
1: a new brain?
10: It's possible. These computers I work on are actually referred to as electronic brains. They perform all sorts of automatic calculations on complicated scientific problems, and some people think they will actually do... routine, dull routine thinking for you.
1: Well, do you have a name for this monster?
10: Well, the last computer I designed was called KDAC, but there have been a number of them, one called Maniac, another one called Shadrach, Meshach, Univac, and the granddaddy of all these machines was called ENIAC.
1: The granddaddy was ENIAC?
10: That's right.
1: And who was the grandmother?
10: There wasn't any.
1: These machines may be brilliant, but they sure lead a dull life. My guess is they're outsmarting themselves. Well, you're a very nice couple, and I hope you win lots of money, because it's time to play You Bet Your Life for a chance at $1,000. You feel real smart tonight?
9: Well, I'll tell you in a minute.
1: Well, all you got to do is run your 20 bucks into more than our other couples. I can't tell you how much you have to win, but George is going to remind our listeners.
5: Amanda and the English professor lead with $303.84.
1: Here we go. Let's see how high I can build you $20. You selected comic strip characters. Here's your first question. How much will you bet?
9: 20.
1: How much?
9: $20.
1: Shadow is the pal of what high school hero? They slape sodas at the Sugar Bowl.
9: Haroldine
1: is right.
5: You're on your way. You have $40.
1: Remember, you're going for $1,000 tonight. How much of the $40 are you going to risk on this?
9: 40.
1: The whole thing. Louise is the wife of what comic strip hillbilly?
9: Snuffy Smith.
1: Snuffy Smith is right.
5: Really climbing, you have $80.
1: She'd give me $1,000,000. I couldn't answer that. Here's your next question. how much are you going to bet this time?
10: 80.
1: 80? K.O. is the kid brother of what comic strip character?
10: Moon Mullins.
1: Moon Mullins is right.
5: You're really climbing. You have $160.
1: And is your last chance to beat the other couples? How much are the 160?
9: All of it.
10: Shoot the works.
1: Okay. Terry has a freckle-faced pilot friend who shares in most of his adventures. What is his name?
10: Hotshot Charlie.
1: Hotshot Charlie and the Roy Boy.
5: $320, and that means that you two, in just 1 minute, get the chance at the DeSoto Plymouth $1,000 question.
1: Thanks, and good luck from the DeSoto Plymouth dealers.
0: For anything pertaining to cars, the best man in town to see is your DeSoto Plymouth dealer. 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Not only that, you'll notice the folks who work in his shops, offices, and showroom not only believe in courtesy, they practice it. Yes, that's the DeSoto Plymouth dealer in your neighborhood. Why not stop in and see him tomorrow?
5: And here's the volleyball player and Mr. Sprague, all set for the DeSoto Plymouth $1,000 question, Groucho.
1: Well, Mr. Sprague, I don't know whether that mechanical gadget of yours is going to help you any this time. Here we go for $1,000. I give you 15 seconds to decide on a single answer between you. Think carefully and please no help from the kibbutzes. Here it is. Of all the states that border the oceans in the United States, which has the shortest coastline? Talk it over. You got 15 seconds.

0: What is the answer you two have decided upon?
1: New York?
0: No, I'm sorry. It's New Hampshire with only 13 miles of general coastline. That's the correct answer, so that means the big question next week will be worth $1,500. Well, they lost the big money, but how much did they win in the quiz, George?
2: $320 in the quiz.
0: Congratulations and thanks to both of you and to all of our contestants on the show tonight.

0: Be sure to tune in again next Wednesday night at this same time for the Groucho Marx Show, when the big question will be worth $1,500. And don't miss Groucho's television show, also presented by the DeSoto Plymouth Dealers of America. And remember, all dealers who sell DeSoto also sell Plymouth. Two great cars, both products of the Chrysler Corporation.
1: And when you drive in, tell them Groucho sent you. 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
3: Carlotta planned her affairs well. Without the luck I had 7 hours ago at the punt at Bateman's Bay, we wouldn't have discovered her hideout for years. But Mike Guzik has led us almost to it. Where they are exactly and what their intentions are, we still don't know. But at this moment, we've the problem of the truck driver on our hands. But that's sorting itself out very smoothly, too. I left Cuts near the junction of a narrow dirt road in the highway while I raced to the nearest telephone to get Sherry on the scent. I needed another car. Sherry's expected hereabouts in about 5 hours, and in those 5 hours, Cuts and I have work to do. 5 minutes ago, I rejoined Tom Cuts, just as the truck came growling back along the narrow road to the highway. It's past us, and once again, our luck is holding. Louis Cortez was in the cab with the driver, and a car was following it close behind. We couldn't see who was driving, but it wasn't Mike Guzik, and that suits us down to the ground.
4: 10 minutes to eight, Carlotta. Werfel and Louis should be back by midnight.
5: Oh, the lorry will have to drive slowly through the mountains. We may not see them till much later if they take it as far away as they have been told.
4: I still say I should have gone. I take a poor view of just sitting about here hour after hour.
5: I have told you I do not want you out of my sight.
4: Oh, yes, but for a few hours.
5: Not even for a few minutes, Felix. We are here. We appear to be safely hidden. But if you were to be away from me, I should be frantic till you returned.
4: Would you really miss me so much?
5: I have only you, Felix. Nothing in the world but you.
4: And something over £1,000,000.
5: One does not get what I need from money.
4: With that much money, my dear, one can get anything.
5: There is something in your tone I am not sure I like, Felix.
4: There is something in your insistence that I don't go away from you that I am not sure I like, Carlotta.
5: Explain yourself.
4: Do you want me close for your own comfort? Or for your own safety?
5: It is good of you to put the matter so bluntly.
4: Is that supposed to be an answer?
5: Of course I want you close to my safety. I don't wish to be alone here, hundreds of miles from anywhere.
4: That is not the kind of safety I had in mind.
5: Oh, you have been drinking too much.
4: Only enough to clear my thoughts.
5: Well, then, for heaven's sake, say what you mean and be done with it.
4: You know, I can't get a certain paragraph of Nick Barnes' letter out of my head.
5: I thought we had ended our discussion of Nick Barnes' letter.
4: Barnes was so right. Barnes was so right when he said that only I could incriminate you in the affairs of the Nightshade Ring.
5: Nicky Barnes was a cretinous fool.
4: I think he saw us both better than we gave him credit for. There is not a single charge they could lay against you, my lovely creature. In no way at all could they prove that you were anything but an acquaintance of mine. Unless I stood up before them and swore to the truth.
5: And I will not listen. What you suggest is monstrous. You are trying to say that I want you close out of nothing but prudence, and you are wrong. Do you hear me? You are so terribly wrong.
4: I want to be.
5: What more can I do to convince you? I implore you, Felix, put Nicky Barnes out of your mind. Oh, you could not turn on me now. You could not possibly entertain such loathsome ideas if you loved me.
4: I shall not turn on you, Carlotta. I shall be close to you every moment till we arrive in Panama. I shall watch you from morning till night for your own safety. And mine. Be very sure of that, Carlotta, my dear.
3: Well, here they go, Cuts, on their way to get rid of the truck and its driver. Their car following so close behind to bring Louis to the hideout where they've done their work.
6: Nice blokes, Major. How far do we let them go?
3: Only a few miles. If there's any shooting, I don't want them to hear it from where they're hiding. And we still don't know how far.

0: How they are from the main highway.
1: It's going to be a bit tricky, sir.
0: You couldn't be more right. We want to take them by surprise. We'll have a fight on our hands. And this is one moment of my life I don't want to collect a bullet.
1: Yeah, me neither.
0: Look here, we'd better tackle them on a steep hill. That truck must be carrying 30 tons if there's an ounce on it. So it'll be taking the hills at a crawl.
1: The slower the better.
0: I'll tell you what. When they slow right down, run up close behind them and pull in alongside the car. With no lights, the chaps in the truck won't know we're on their tail at all.
2: Now look, why don't you take the wheel and let me handle it, Major?
0: We'll handle it between us, Cuts. Now then, when the truck and the car are going at a slow walk, run right up behind them and pull up. We'll both get out of the double. I'll nobble the cove driving the car, and as I do, you run alongside the cab of the truck on the left-hand side. Louis Cortez will get such a shock that he should be easy for you.
1: What do you want me to do with him?
0: Oh, just stop the truck and get him out of it. Then we'll have a short conference on the side of the road.
1: Coming to ill of some sort now, by the look of it.
0: Right. Speed up a bit and draw in close. If it's going to be quiet and tidy, we have to get them when they're scarcely moving. This is all a darn nuisance, Cuts, but we have to do it to save the driver's hide. Got your Luger ready?
1: On safe with one up the spout.
0: Me too. Now get going.
3: If I'm ever going to get out of this, now's the chance. Well, I'm doing about 2 miles an hour. These blokes are only here to bump me off when we get one away from that house. If I open my door and jump for it now while I'm doing a slow crawl...
4: Not a move, Louis. Keep your hands where they are or I'll drop your coat. You at the wheel there, pull up.
3: Who are you?
4: Don't argue the point, matey. Stop this truck. Not a move, Louis, unless you want to slug fear in the brisket. Hands on top of your head. That's me boy. Right. All up. Well up. Come on, both of you. Come on, Louis. Hop to it or I'll smart you. Hop.
5: All under control, Cuts.
4: All under control, Major.
5: I've got this one. Come on, fella, move. Who is he, do you know, Cuts?
4: That's one I've never seen before, Major.
3: If it's not too much... Just who would you blokes be?
0: The fellows that didn't want to see you murdered 100 miles further along. Louis, who's your chum?
6: Van Hout.
0: Come on, get the idea. The game's up. You two types have had it, so why act as though you had a feather to fly with? Who is he?
6: Verfel.
0: All right. You and Verfel stand facing the truck and leaning on it with your hands. Go over them, Cuts.
4: You first, matey. Now, let's see what you were going to do the driver in with.
0: What's your name, laddie?
3: Norm Griffin. And if you're not mates of these other two, am I glad to see you.
0: Oh, you've reasons to be. You're mixed up with some very tough people. What's your story?
3: Well, a fella called Guzik jumped aboard while I was making a hill about 50 miles before Bateman's Bay.
0: Mm.
3: Oh, I was a dope. I let him know there'd been a broadcast about him. He had a gun. I had to talk him through the cops of Bateman's Bay punt.
0: Well, I don't think anyone will blame you for that.
3: It's all right to be after a medal when you're wearing a khaki shirt, but I got a wife having her first baby in 3 weeks. I worked it out, mister. And what Guzik said was good enough for me.
0: Look, I'm not blaming you. I'd have done the same myself. You knew they were going to knock you off, I suppose.
3: I got the idea.
4: These two are skinned, Major.
0: Yeah, we'll hold them there for a few minutes. Now listen, Norman, we watched you turn off the main road late this afternoon.
3: Oh, were you in that car that hung miles back all the way from the punt?
0: We certainly were.
3: I caught sight of you twice in the mirror, but I wasn't going to tell Guzik. And I wasn't game to hope for the best.
0: Yes, well, never mind about that. Where did Guzik take you along that narrow dirt road?
3: To a house hidden in a clump of trees, right down in the beach.
0: Who was in it?
3: I only saw two besides my company here. A tall, dark woman. Gaw, you never saw such a line. She wasn't young, but I couldn't take my eyes off her.
0: Carlotta.
3: Who?
0: Was there anyone else?
3: A big, handsome bloke, like a German general. I got a shifty at in the desert, going a bit grey at the sides.
0: Anything else?
3: Only an Alsatian dog, about the size of a calf.
0: Good man, that's something I wanted to know. So they took Carlo too, eh? Now make it brief, but tell me all you can about the road in from the highway.
3: Well, it's about 6 miles to the house altogether.
0: Six.
3: For the first mile, it's thick natural scrub. At times, the track was so narrow, I didn't think the rig could go through. It winds uphill and down dale. Oh, and then you come to a pine forest. The road through the forest keeps twisting and turning, and when you get near the sea, it starts to go steep downhill.
0: How soon did you catch sight of the house?
3: Well, not till you're almost on top of it.
0: Mm-hmm. What did you notice in particular? Have they only the one car?
3: As far as I could see.
0: Nothing else?
3: Well, the house faces a little horseshoe-shaped cove with a ruddy great headland on one side and another one almost as high on the other.
0: Mm-hmm.
3: And riding at anchor out in the cove's a motorboat.
0: Ah, how big?
3: Well, it's not a motorboat, speaking properly. It's one of these big cabin boats. You know, the kind you could go to sea for a month in.
0: So that's it. That's the answer.
3: Hey, you're leaving me in the dark a lot, mister.
0: You stay in the dark and like it, laddie.
3: But what happens now?
0: Well, that depends a lot on you.
3: Who and what are you? You and your mate with a Luger.
0: I'm a sort of policeman. Tom Cutts there used to be a sergeant of commandos. The point's this. I want to do something very special about those people down in the house by the cove. And I'm not going to be able to do it unless you give me a hand.
3: I'm alive, mister, thanks to you. Just name it.
0: I want you to get back in your rig and start moving. I want you to go on with the job as though nothing had happened. When someone says what held you up, I want to spin them a yarn about engine trouble or anything you'd like.
3: Don't I even go to the cops about Mike Music?
0: In 3 or 4 days, I'll be in touch with you, and you can tell your story then. For now, I want you to keep this thing to yourself. Can I count on you?
3: Well, a bloke tries to go by the rules.
0: Forget the rules. For 3 days, that's all I want you to do.
3: Well, all right. But I'd like to know one thing. What are you going to do to those people? The people in the house, are you going to kill them?
0: No, Griffin, I'm not going to kill them. I'm going to do something much worse to them than that. And so I am. I have their only car. That cuts them off by road. Soon they'll be cut off in every way. Soon they'll be enmeshed in the web of their own spinning. They'll be alone. Guzik, Huberman, Carlotta, and their million in loot. And then we'll see what they have left to fall back on. These last remnants of the nightshade ring.

0: Sherry Reed drives south along the highway in the next chapter of this story of intrigue, Deadly Nightshade.
1: One by one, the last pieces are falling into place. We found Carlotta's hiding place, and we know a good deal about it. We've taken the last two Nightshade thugs but one, Mike Guzik, and we have their only car. They're marooned without transport in a house near the sea, 220 miles from Sydney, and they've only one way left to escape. There's a large ocean-going cabin cruiser moored out in a cove before their house. Well, it's just on 9 o'clock at night, and Cutts and I are here by the side of the highway while a truck grinds slowly by. There's no sound but the rustlings of the night. And Cutts and myself, Louis Cortez, and a man called Verfo, and two cars. But there's something else. The problem of what to do with these men.
2: We've been away from the junction more than an hour, Major.
1: What junction?
2: Where the dirt road goes away from the highway.
1: There's no car, Cutts. You heard the truck driver. They won't make for the junction on foot. They won't inspect Louis and Verfel back till midnight.
2: What are we going to do with them, Major?
1: I don't know.
2: Ah, well, we can work it out just as well back at the junction.
1: All right, let's make a move then.
2: Do we take both cars?
1: No. Grab the distributor head out of Huberman's car after you've driven it into the trees. We'll stick to our own.
2: We're taking these two beauties with us, aren't we?
1: And of course we are. Do you expect me to shoot them down in the road?
2: Just thinking, Major, that's all.
1: Well, let me do the thinking. Now, shake it up, get that other car out of sight, and then get in the back of ours with the goons. I'll drive. We can't do much more till Sherry gets here. She should be on her way by now.
3: Yes? Well, what on earth kept you? Yes, I know perfectly well it's hard to get petrol after 6:30, but for heaven's sake, why don't you keep some drums down there in the garage? Well, is my car full now? All right, I'll be down at once. I'm more than an hour late already. Have I got everything? Keen will be starving. Sandwiches, thermos, brandy, money in case they're short. Yes, that should be the lot. We're off. Oh, who in the devil's this? I can't stop to answer it. I'll have to drive like the wind or Keen will think I'm never coming. Who's ringing here now?

0: Well, there's no answer from the apartment, sir. I don't know how we're going to locate Keene.
1: Hello?
0: Just a minute. Hello, Miss Reed?
1: Yes?
0: Inspector Murray here. Where the deuce is Gregory Keene? Well, have you seen him? You there?
1: I don't know where he is.
0: Well, look here. I left him early this morning, miles away in the country with certain instructions. He should have been back in town by this. Are you sure you haven't seen him or heard from him?
1: He hasn't been near the apartment since last night.
0: When he shows up, you tell him to get in touch with me. Do you understand?
1: I'll tell him.
0: I should never have left the chap. The affair's out of his hands now, and he has to realize it.
1: Well, that's something you'll have to impress on him yourself.
0: And another thing. The Nightshade people are still on the loose somewhere. So you stay close to the apartment. No wandering about alone, do you hear me?
1: You're practically bursting my eardrums.
0: Well, see that you do as I say. That's all, Miss Reed. But I want Keene the minute he shows his face through your door. Good night.
1: Good night, Inspector.
0: These people taking things into their own hands. Why don't they realize Sir Huberman and Magnani could quite well be desperate? If the worst came to the worst, they could conceivably take their one way out, grab a hostage. After what they've done in the past, I wouldn't be surprised. And who'd make a better hostage than that Reed girl? What the dickens became of Keene? That's what I'd like to know.
2: Yes, me too.
3: Watch for them about 50 miles past Bateman's Bay. That's what Keene said. I'm an hour overdue. It's 20 minutes to one and 15 miles still to go. I should have met Keene before 12. Oh, that won't do. I'll have to judge him better than that. I've come this far without a pile-up. I'd better go the full distance. If only this road would go straight for 100 yards at a time. Oh, if Keene doesn't flag me down soon, I'll be a wreck. That's if he's still waiting. That's if he hasn't made a mistake and let those awful people know he's there. Carlotta Magnani and Huberman and that dreadful music. Watch this one. Brake hard and round it full bore.
4: Look at the clock, Carlotta. They've been away 5.5 hours.
5: I know that.
4: Should have been back half an hour ago. The truck couldn't be that slow.
5: Don't badger me, Felix.
4: Should have gone myself. Shouldn't have relied on Louis and Bertel. They're a pair of half-wits. Should have gone myself, I tell you.
5: It's too late now.
4: Next time I'll make the arrangements. I'll go crazy if I have to wait here day after day doing nothing but what I'm told.
5: And I shall go crazy if I have to listen to you and watch you slowly going to pieces.
4: I can't help it. I must be in command. I must have things at my fingertips.
5: If you cannot stand suspense, Felix, you should have sat with your hands folded in our house on the North Shore. Sat and waited for Gregory Keene to walk in and lead you away.
4: At least I could have done something about Keene.
5: You will still have the opportunity. Nothing is left here for us but revenge.
4: How can you get at Gregory Keene now? I can't stand this. Where are Louis and Bethel?
5: Stop shouting at me.
4: You have to keep the car close to us. Without it, we're cut off. Why in Hades did I let you talk me into staying here while they went off with our only car?
5: Here. Here. Take this. Take it and drink it. Every drop. If nothing else will calm you down, stupefy yourself with whiskey. Do anything. Just stop babbling and babbling at me. Am I under no strain? Have you had these days of waiting to yourself?
4: Well, what's become of those two? Why aren't they back?
5: 100 things could have delayed them. The truck could have broken down. They may have blown a tire. The roads are winding and rough. There might be no good place to conceal the truck within 100 miles.
4: I'm going to the main road on foot. Yosek!
5: You are not leaving the house.
4: I can't bear it, I tell you. I must do something.
5: It will take you 2 hours to walk to the highway. In that time, you meet Louis driving back. You will not leave the house.
4: Well, I can take the dog. Might be someone on the way here now. For all we know, they may have been held up by the police.
5: If I have to hold a pistol at your head, Felix, neither you nor Guzik nor the dog are going out of my sight. Do you hear me? I will not have you losing control of yourself like this.
4: Carlotta, I have to do something.
5: I have given you something to do. I have given you a bottle of Scotch whiskey with which to drown your craven fears. There is no one coming for us. There is no one waiting on the highway. Gregory Keene is 200 miles away. We have no nemesis. Only if we lose command and fall into stupid mistakes can we come to grief, Felix. Pull yourself together. And be quiet and listen. Soon we hear the car returning, and then you'll be all smiles again. Do not make me regret our partnership after so long.
2: Five to one cuts in this sign of sherry. Should have made it by midnight.
6: 220 miles, though, Major. And she had to get through town before she hit the open road. Huh? Light's coming.
2: Hmm? Listen. Yes, that's something coming fast. With the torch cuts.
6: We'd better wait for it, Major. We don't want to stop the wrong car.
2: I'll pick that great chromium radiator. It won't matter if she goes past a few... here she comes. Here we go, cuts. I think this is sherry. Three short flicks from the torch. One, two, three.
7: That you, Keene?
2: Good girl, you made it.
7: Oh, I've been screaming along like a Grand Prix. Sorry I'm late. The idiots at the garage took an hour to find me a tank full of petrol. Well, what's the score?
2: Get your lights off, that's the first thing, and pull right off the road.
7: Where are they? Carlotta and the rest?
2: 6 miles in towards the coast. Their track turns off about a quarter of a mile up the road. Cuts are staying to guard the junction. They can't make a bolt for it. We've grabbed their only car, and it's 20 miles away from here. They've also grabbed two thugs. They're tied up in our car, but I want to get them back to town, and I want to get them hidden.
7: You're leaving Cuts here alone?
2: Oh, he'll be out of sight. He's armed, and he'll keep our car out of sight, but handy. Oh, look, don't worry about it, Sherry. You'll understand later.
7: Do you want to start back right away?
2: The minute we've Louis and Raffel in your car. We'll attend to that now. Come on, Cuts.
7: But are you sure Cuts will be safe here alone?
2: Yes, of course he will.
7: Well, I've brought a great parcel of sandwiches and a thermos of coffee. I thought you might be starving.
2: Give her a great big hug, Cuts. She's worth it. Well, not now. Later on, you ass.
6: Oh, yes, sir.
2: Sherry, move the car off the road.
7: Hurry it up, you two. Just sitting here is giving me the creeps already.
2: You will watch yourself for the next 24 hours, Cuts.
6: I'll be all right, Major. Anyone who comes out of that dirt road on foot had better watch out.
2: Good man. It's 1,000 to 1 against them moving on foot with the cruiser moored in the cove, but watch it just the same.
6: Hey, it'll be just like old times. A standing patrol of one, with a Luger and plenty of rations. Oh, blimey. I think I'm going to enjoy myself.
8: 20 to 3, Carlotta. 20 minutes to 3 and still no sign of Louis and Verfel.
5: I still refuse to give them up.
8: But I do. You can do what you like and say what you like. I'm not listening to you any longer.
5: What are you going to do, Felix?
8: I'm going to take my Guzik and the Schmeisser machine pistol, and I'm going on foot to the highway.
5: No, Felix, no. No, don't leave me. If the worst has happened, if there is someone waiting, you will walk straight into an ambush.
8: No one's ambushing us tonight.
5: Don't go, Felix. You will not have a chance.
8: I'll have an excellent chance, Carlotta, because Guzik and I won't be going alone.
5: But there is no one to take with you.
8: Yes, there is. And it'll be worth 10 men. I'm going to take the dog. Carlo!
2: Sherry and I are on our way back to town with the two thugs safe on board. Cuts is alone. Alone standing guard at the highway junction. It seemed safe enough when I was there, standing beside him on the road. But as the miles stream by and we get further and further away from him, I'm beginning to wonder. The gremlins are on my shoulder once again. They've been right so many times before.

0: Huberman and his dog are approaching Tom Cutts at the highway junction. 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
1: Deadly Nightshade. 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
2: That sounds like Gone with the Wind, doesn't it? Well, we're not quite gone yet. There's still a bit more to go of Deadly Nightshade. And Paul Gilbert, we do thank you sincerely for sponsoring our serial every Thursday morning. And just remember that before that, we have You Bet Your Life with the one and only Groucho Marx. I had a guest on the other day that was about computers, working with computers. That was 1951. I didn't know there were many computers around those days, but I suppose you start somewhere, didn't you? Some year of the universe. Anyway, that's our show for today. And coming up at 12 o'clock, we have the news, and then it's midday jazz. But at the moment, the temperature outside is 16 degrees Celsius, and for Paul and everyone else who loves Fahrenheit, 61 degrees Fahrenheit. Getting to 18, down to 10 tonight. The news is next.

0: This is Air News New South Wales. I'm Lee Harrison. New South Wales has produced one of the great Origin upsets, winning the decider at Suncorp Stadium to seal a series victory. Nathan Cleary put in a man-of-the-match performance to steer the Blues to the 30-12 result. Coach Laurie Daly not mincing words for the critics who had written off the side's chances heading into Game 3.
1: It annoys me when I hear people talk about New South Wales don't get it and they've got no passion for the jersey. Like, that's two of the last 3 years we've won State of Origin with this group. And I don't know why we attack people the way we do.
0: Police say there's no ongoing threat after two people were found with serious stab wounds south of Sydney. A 45-year-old man was stabbed multiple times in the front yard of a home at Tarmor before a 39-year-old woman was found with stab wounds at another house. Shots have been fired during a confrontation in the driveway of a home in Sydney's southwest. Police have been told two men confronted another man at Guildford before driving off. No injuries have been reported. The average cost of renting a house in Sydney has risen to a record $850 a week. Unit rents have increased by an average of $30 a week. Domain spokesperson Dr. Nicola Powell says a combination of economic pressures is squeezing the market.
2: We've had strong rates of population growth, we've had a lack of supply, there's affordability hurdles to transition from a tenant to a homeowner. We've seen three rate hikes this year, and then we have seen significant change to the way that we tax investment properties. All of that together is accumulating to really have an impact on the direction of where rents go.
0: And three men have been charged after the drug ICE and a gun was seized after a traffic stop near Griffith. To sport now, the Blues have defied the odds to silence critics and win this year's State of Origin decider. Andrew Lucas reports from Brisbane.
3: A player of the match performance from Nathan Cleary has helped New South Wales to a 30-12 victory over Queensland to win this year's State of Origin series. Cleary crossed for a first-half double as New South Wales led 18-4 at the break in front of over 52,000 fans. The star halfback finished with 18 points and also won the Wally Lewis medal as the Blues silenced the doubters. New South Wales had to overcome the loss of James Tedesco and Jack Bostock to head knocks. Andrew Lucas at Suncorp Stadium.
0: Swan star Tom Papley has been named to return from injury for tonight's top-of-the-table clash with the Dockers. World number two Alexander Zverev has reached back-to-back major semi-finals after beating an injured Taylor Fritz in straight sets at Wimbledon 6-4, 6-4, 6-2. And Dutch rider Olaf Kooi has won a sprint finish to clinch stage five of the Tour de France. This is Air News New South Wales.
4: What's in the name? Oh, whole bunch when it comes to entertainment. That's 2RRR, or that comfortable spot on your radio band, 88.5 FM.

and welcome to Midday Jazz on 2 Triple R, 88.5 FM, your local sound to the world with Rob Scott this afternoon, 9 minutes past 12 o'clock. And temperature outside at the moment is 16 degrees, going up to 18 and down to 10 tonight. Tomorrow, a shower or two, 17 down to 10. Saturday, partly cloudy, 19 to 8. Sunday, possibly showers, 17 to 11. So it looks like Saturday is going to be the warmest day, just by about a degree. And rain, well, tomorrow up to 5 mils, but the rest of the weekend, virtually nothing. So had a downpour this morning. Did you hear overnight? Boy, oh boy, it rained overnight. About 3 o'clock, I think I heard it through my window. And I thought, well, it's going to be wet all day. But no, it was only wet till I got here. As soon as I got here, it fined up. And the rain stopped and the sun came out. Who knows what it's going to be? Not too, a bit overcast at the moment, but we shan't worry. We're going to have our normal program. We're going to have a mainly mainstream, a bit of the old, as I say, and a bit of the new, and a lot of what comes in between. And after that, we'll have some big band nostalgia at 1:30, and some trad swing and Dixie to round off this afternoon's program. But don't forget, around about a quarter to one, we'll have our quiz with a twist of jazz. Stage and screen quiz. So it's a pretty packed program, as you might say. I think it was Ed Sullivan used to say that, didn't he? A packed program. Anyway, I am not Ed Sullivan. But the first track today was And I Love Her. And as I was listening to that beautiful piece by the Ramsey Lewis Trio, with Ramsey Lewis on piano, Eldie Young on bass, and Red Holt at drums, I was thinking, I wonder how many times that tune's been played as the blushing bride walks up the aisle on her wedding day, and the groom turns around and sees her. It reminds me of a very quick joke. I'll be brief, okay? That was composed by John Lennon and Paul McCartney, as you may know, and recorded October 1965 in California, USA. I'll just tell you this very quick joke. It's a wedding, right? And the bride's walking down the aisle, and the groom's standing there, and they're standing there holding each other arms, and the minister's there saying his bit, and all of a sudden the door opens, a woman rushes in and said, "You can't marry that man, you can't marry him, he's married to me." The whole congregation gasp with horror, and the groom turns round and the woman says, "Oops, wrong church."

Well, that's unfortunate. It happened. I'll just try and start it again. It stopped. It stopped. I'll just go back and try and start it again. Okay. 1, 2, 3. Sorry about that, folks.

0: the alto sax superb sound of Art Pepper, Hampton Hawes piano, Joe Mondraga on bass, and Larry Bunker on drums with These Foolish Things Remind Me of You. Music by Jack Strachey and Harry Link. Lyrics by Eric Matchwich. Recorded 1952 from a stage show, which was in London, actually, at the Savile Theatre in London, London's West End. Spread it around and opened April 1st, 1936, with 209 performances starring Dorothy Dixon and Michael Anthony. And on the website, jazzstandards.com, this song stays foolishly on spot number 28 in its listing of the 1,000 most frequently recorded jazz standards compositions. And before that, a lady from, Brisbane, but she was, I think it's recorded in Sydney, Deborah Bakuri, I'm Writing You a Love Song, with Jeremy Challender on piano, Robert DiMarzio on drums. The guitarist was Sam Moody, and on bass, Ashley Turner. And Deborah Bakuri composed that piece, which was recorded at the Vienna People Studio here in Sydney in 2006. Now, there's a few things on the roads I'll tell you about. The worst one is at Carlton, the Princess Highway, between Park Road and Westbourne Street. A car has crashed into a telegraph pole there, and there's very, very heavy traffic, they tell us, and the highway is closed in the northbound direction. Okay, it happened on lanes one of three southbound lanes, lane one, but they've closed the highway at the moment on the north direction. And at Cowan, the M1 Pacific Motorway, just past Cowan, there's a broken down car, and the breakdown lane heading north is affected there. And Liverpool, Cumberland Highway at Hume Highway, a broken down car, lane one of two northbound lanes is closed. And at Berrimagenga, Berrimangra, I'm not sure where that is, down the Southern Highlands, I believe, the Hume Highway near Bodkins Road, there's a broken down double B, and that's also affected. One that's just popped on the screen as I speak, another one, Gilston Heights, Cessnock Road approaching Avery Lane, a two-car crash there, southbound traffic affected, and that's up in the Hunter Valley region. So a lot of things happening on the roads, but weather doesn't help, does it? So we've just got to be so careful when we drive in this time of the year with this time of weather. Well, all times of the year, I guess, but with the weather the way it is. Back with more jazz in just a few moments at 12:21.
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4: The Australian government advises that from the 1st of July 2026, all hospitality venues are required to label where their seafood is from. It doesn't matter if it's a local fish and chip shop or a five-star hotel, the rule is the same. Boards and menus will need to include a letter next to each seafood item. That is an A for Australia, an I for imported, or an M for mixed. So, whether your seafood is from a dine-in meal, a takeaway, or a home delivery, the food you see is from the source as stated.
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A big round of applause for Monty Alexander, a Jamaican singer, with his version of Route 66, pianos and vocals. And he was awarded from Jamaica for Entertainment the award OJCD. And it also featured Harry Swids Edison on trumpet, John Collins guitar, John Clayton bass, Jeff Hamilton drums, and Robert Thompson Jr. on hand drums. And composed by Bobby Troup in 1946 whilst he was driving a 1941 Buick cross country from Pennsylvania to California to pursue a musical career. And of course, it went on from there. He ended up co-starring with the London lady, Julie London, I used to call her. Anyway, you know, that was an emergency. Remember that in the 70s TV series? But he excelled himself, I think, as a, probably his biggest hit was Route 66, but he certainly did well in emergency with wonderful singer Julie London, his wife. And before that, I'm going to try and pronounce this now. Alapraco no bonfa, Portuguese for an embrace de bonfa. Do I pass? Oh, thank you very much. Coleman Hawkins tenor sax, Barry Galbraith and Howard Collins guitar, Willie Rodriguez and Tommy Flanagan percussion, Major Holly bass and Eddie Locke on drums, composed by O'Hare Dilberto and recorded at the Inglewood Cliffs, New Jersey, September 17, 1962. What a great studio that was. They put out so many, so many great CDs in the world of jazz for us to enjoy today. Back to the jazz on 2RRR 88.5 FM. That was Sound of the World with Rob Scott.

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5: Right, it's coming up to 9 minutes to 1 o'clock. I'm very, very late this morning this afternoon with our quiz, but that's coming up after I back announce this last track, which was the wonderful Oscar Peterson piano with Kelly's Blues, Herb Ellis guitar, Ray Brown bass and Bobby Durham on drums, composed by Oscar Peterson and recorded in the Blue Note nightclub in New York City, March the 17th, 1990. Well, if you're not familiar with the program, I'll quickly explain. Stage and screen quiz with a twist of jazz. We play three tracks, one from television, one from stage show somewhere in the world, and a track from the movie with a twist of jazz, if possible. I ask you a question based on one of those three tracks, and there is no clue today, but it does refer to one of the tracks, and it's a bit of a weirdie. It's a bit of trivia I found, and I thought I've got to share this with you. It's just so amazing, and I can prove it's correct. It's not something I made up, and I'll go through it all, and it's play the tracks, give you the answer. I'll give you three possible answers in numerical order because it's a film trivia question and it's to do with numbers. And I have no prize for you, but it's just some fun as we have our lunch together. I hope you're not hungry because we're running late. Okay, here's the question. From Cardiff in Wales, Ms. Myra Franklin has rightly earned herself a place in the Guinness Book of Records for viewing The Sound of Music the most number of times. Now, how many times did she see it? Was it 640, 940, or 1,240 times? And I'll give you the answer after I play these tracks.

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Our trivia question for today from Cardiff in Wales. Ms. Myra Franklin has rightly earned herself a place in the Guinness Book of Records for viewing The Sound of Music the most number of times. And the answer is 940 times. Now, if you don't believe me, or if you're curious, hop on the internet and just YouTube Myra, I'll give you a name, Myra, M-Y-R-A, Franklin, F-R-A-N-K-L-I-N, and you'll see the Guinness Book of Records article there about her. And there's also a link to her being escorted to her seat in the theatre, in the cinema in London, in England, I should say, England, where she saw it by the theatre manager, showing her seat. And I read there that after she sent it 500 times, they gave her a free ticket. There's also a picture of her in the foyer as well. So a bit more information about that that record. Incredible, isn't it? I grew up with a mate who saw it 21 times, I think, and we thought that was pretty good. But 940 times. My goodness. Okay, the three tracks. And if you've got the right answer, well done. You have a good guess. Okay, we'll have another quiz next time we do the show, hopefully next Thursday afternoon. First track was Willie Bobo Percussion with his big band with the theme from Kojak. A television series went from 1973 to 1978, 117 performances composed by Billy Goldenberg, and it starred the lollipop chewing, sucking, whatever, Telly Savalas as Lieutenant Theo Kojak and Dan Fraser as Captain Frank McNeil. And then two Sydney guitarists, father and son, Joshua Meader and his dad Paul, with My Favourite Things, composed by Richard Rodgers and Oscar Hammerstein II for The Sound of Music, which opened in the Bloemfontein Theatre. Was in New York, starred Mary Martin and Theodore Bickel. That was on November the 16th, 1959. It went for 1,443 performances, and the 20th Century Fox movie came out in 1965 with Julie Andrews and Christopher Plummer. And Christopher Plummer's voice was dubbed by a singer called Bill Lee. And I remember reading just one more quick point about Myra. She said that every time she saw that film, she found something new in it. Wasn't that lovely? Good on her. She's something she just enjoyed, and she didn't really want any harm. She just loved the movie, and she saw it twice a day, I think. Anyway, you can read about it if you'd like to find out more about it. And the third track was John Morrison from Sydney. John Morrison's Swing City, featuring John on drums, with the main title theme from The Man with the Golden Arm. And that was composed by Elmer Bernstein and Sylvia Fine. Starred Frank Sinatra as Frankie Machine and Kim Novak as Mollier. And United Artists film came out in 1955. If you like music from the movies, I can recommend a great program here on 2 Triple R. Maggie Morgan, Tuesdays 9 till 10, Meet Me at the Movies. And she puts together a theme for the day and explains and researches it and plays music relating to that theme. That's a great movie program for, like you, if you like me and love movies, I recommend that one to you. Okay, we're going to get back to the jazz now without further ado.

0: Down Home Blues, otherwise known as Funky Blues. Sonny Stitt on alto sax, Jimmy Jones piano, Ray Brown bass. That name comes up so often in this program, just like Antonio Carlos Jobim, doesn't it? And Joe Jones on drums with Down Home Blues, composed by Sonny Stitt and recorded in New York City, September the 14th, 1956. And before that, Minha Nam Orada, which translates as My Girlfriend, the Bossa Jazz Trio. No name supplied, just Bossa Jazz Trio, and I couldn't find them anywhere on the net. And it was off a compilation CD. And it was composed by Carlos Lyra and Benitius de Morales, whose full name is Marcus Vinius da Cruz de Melo Morales. Now, it's a long name, but he had a long career. His career included being a poet, a playwright, a journalist, a diplomat, a singer, and a composer. A very talented man, Mr. de Morales. I've found his name numerous times in this program and mentioned it when he's been involved in writing a track. And yes, you hear a lot about Antonio Carlos Jobim, don't you? But you don't hear a lot about him. Vinicius de Morales, that's his working name, you might say. Minha Memorandada. Okay, that was recorded January the 8th, 2013. And we'll come back with some more jazz in just a few moments. I hope.
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28 minutes to 2 o'clock on Midday Jazz at Rob Scott. And we'll have our Big Band Nostalgia segment in just a moment. That's a bit of a warm-up, if you like, but it wasn't really from the vintage years. It was much more up-to-date. Blues for Pat, the Ed Wilson Big Band, featuring Ed Wilson on trombone. He also wrote that piece and dedicated to his mate Pat Corrigan. And that was recorded in Sydney in 1990. And before that, the Dan Barrett All-Stars, with Dan on vocals and trombones, Cyril Bevan drums, Ed Gaston bass, Peter Locke piano, and Chuck Morgan on guitar. That Old Feeling was the name of the track, and there was a movie called That Old Feeling, but this version, same name, I guess, composed by Sammy Kapane and lyrics by Lou Brown. And it goes way back. This version goes way back to 1938, a movie called Vogues of 1938, United Artists release, which starred Warner Baxter and Joan Bennett, and recorded at the Caplice Deepwater Studios here in Sydney Town. And that was a movie I've never heard of and never seen, but I know the song, and I think you might do too. It's one of the great standards, isn't it? That Old Feeling. So, what's next? Well, if you want to contact me about the program, any requests, feedback, if you'd like the 2RRR gift we have for you every week, that's the gig guide, the jazz gig guide, courtesy of Hugo down at 2RDJ, who jazz announcer there, puts it together, sends it to me and says, send it out to your listeners. I'd love to, if you'd like a free PDF of who's playing around Sydney Town and when they're playing. I can't tell you why they're playing. I'm going to have a guest though and say they love jazz. Yes, well, okay, if you'd like that, just give me a call between now and 2 o'clock on 98162777, or you can send me an email to easybeatrrr, that's all one word, at gmail.com, and I'll zip it off to you as soon as I can, and a PDF just for you. 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That's our 2RRR page. And go to the gig guide or the program guide Thursday, 12 o'clock, and I'll have them up there tonight between 9 and 10, I would think. And you can browse to your heart's content.

My heart gives a chill, I feel such a thrill. My feet won't keep still when they swing that music. Rhythm like that puts me in a trance. Oh, you can't blame me for wanting to dance. From what I understand, it must be just grand to play in a band. When they swing that music, I'm just happy as can be. When they swing that music.

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6: You know, that's right. 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Those last three tracks, Triple Play on 3RRR for our Big Band Nostalgia segment. We started off with Louis Armstrong, vocals and trumpet, with Swing That Music, plus Jimmy Dorsey and his orchestra. And then that track was composed by Louis Armstrong and Horace Gerlach and recorded Los Angeles, California, August the 7th, 1936. And then Les Elgar and his orchestra with Time to Go. Not quite yet. I've got hit on in a few minutes, and then I'll go at 2 o'clock. That was composed by Tony Scott, no relation, of course, and recorded 1953. And the third track was A String of Pearls, 1941 composition, Jerry Gray, and that version today was by Johannes Fehring and his orchestra from Frankfurt in Germany. That's where it was recorded in June 1966. And if you like big band music, Brian Crabb's program, There Goes That Song Again, which is on Wednesdays between 10 and 12 in the mornings and repeated on Friday afternoons between 2 and 4. He does include some big band tracks from time to time. So it's a great program anyway. If he doesn't, it's still worth listening to. It's very enjoyable. 40s, 50s and 60s type program music. Okay, now, in just a little while, we're going to have our Trad Swinger Dixie segment to finish off today's program, but don't go away, because at 2 o'clock, Ronnie Boy will be riding high with his Country Roads program, 2 hours of highlights from his Sunday morning 3-hour marathon between 6 and 9, and his interviews, great country music, a lot of Australian country music too, which is lovely to hear. And tomorrow's Midday Jazz. Yes, we're back tomorrow, Monday to Friday, 12 till 2 with Jazz on 3RRR. Jazz from New York City, nice and easy. So let's take it nice and easy now and have some, well, sort of nice and easy, with some Trad, Swing and Dixie.

Oh, yes. Sandra Tolte, her name is, from Melbourne. Vocals, and she was also on drums with Sweet Lowdowns. Michael McQuaid, reeds. Liam O'Connell, guitar. Richard Mander, double bass. Sweet Lotus Bottom. Composed by Sam Coslow and Arthur Johnson and recorded in the Preston Studios in Melbourne, July the 14th, 2007. And before that, Bob Bernard on trumpet, the Australian jazz band featuring John Costello trombone, John McCarthy clarinet, Chris Tapperall piano, Wally Wickham and Laurie Thompson on drums. Some very famous names from the Sydney scene on that track. Composed by John McCarthy and John Costello, called 50 and Fat. Yeah, I don't know who it was dedicated to, but that's the name of the track. It was recorded live at the Sydney Opera House in 1977. Well, our final track today is from the Rex Allen Swing Express, featuring Rex Allen on trombone, Dan Barrett, I'll get it right this time, trumpet, Harry Allen, tenor sax, and large group, so I'll just leave it there. It's called Take the A-Train, Billy Strayhorn composition, and Rex Allen Swing Express. It was recorded live at the Music Hall in Hamburg, October the 20th, 1994. And it's Rob Scott saying, no matter who you are, no matter where you are, thank you for being part of this edition of Midday Jazz. Please, take care, be safe, and please, please, please, stay well.

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there you go, Young and Younger there with Ronnie Boy, Pull the Right Rein. And you have pulled the right rein because you are tuned into Ronnie Boy. There's a country roads program here on 2RRR 88.5 FM with a whole mess of great country music lined up for you this morning, including tracks from Melanie Dye, Norma O'Hara Murphy, Ali Patterson, the French Family, Marty Robbins, of course. So, yeah, stick around for the next couple of hours for some great country music. Right out. Last week I had a chat to Melanie Dyer about her latest single. She rang in from Nashville, Tennessee, about her latest single. And I was supposed to have a chat to Norma O'Hara Murphy, but that fell over for some reason. Anyway, so play her song anyway. She's got a new single out now called Tennessee Waltz. And then we had a chat to Ali Patterson, and she's got a new single out now called Dig. So let's revisit those three new singles. Right, kicking off with Melanie.

Norma O'Hara Murphy there with Tennessee Waltz. And before that, we had Melanie Dyer with If Only She Knew. Now we've got Ali Patterson with Dig.

0: Yeah, there you go. That was Ali Patterson there with Dig. Rightio, what's up next? Station commitment time. Yeah, that's it. That's what's up next. What happened there? I've lost something. Oh, we'll go with that in a moment. Let's have a look. Oh, no, there it is. Got it.
1: 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KB here. You've pulled the right rein and you're tuned into Country Roads program with Ronnie Boy on 2RRR FM 88.5.
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3: 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Here are some important checks. To test a smoke alarm, press the button on the disc face of the device. Alarms should also be cleaned every 6 months by wiping the face of the device with a cloth. 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
0: Beautiful, mate. Good on you, Sonny. Okay, the French family have got a new album out now called From Huon to Hickory. Anyway, so I'm going to play another track off that new album today, and this one's called Big Brother, The French Family.

the French Family Band there with Big Brother. Good on you, you blokes. We'll hear another track from that album next week. Okay, Oh, 22 minutes past the hour here on 2RRR, 88.5 FM. Time for some Marty. Let's go, Marty. Where you go?

Yeah, there you go. Marty Robbins for this morning, kicking it off with I couldn't help Keith from crying. Oh, I got sorry about that. And Pain and Misery, which I mean, I did something to me back yesterday when I was out sailing, and oh, it's killing me. Right, yep. Enough of that. Right, 27 and three quarter minutes past the hour here on 2RRR 88.5 FM with Ronnie Boy, Country Roads program. Time for a yodeling song for Roslyn down out there at Bondi. So good morning, Roslyn, and good morning to all you people tuned in. Phil and Sammy that tuned in. Andy and Helen at Ride. The Shannons out at Paddington. John and Kathy out there at Ashbury. Good on you, John. Kathy. Hemi and Robin tuned in down there in Croydon. Who else tuned in? Oh, Phil. Phil's up a wire. Good on you, Phil. Johnny Lee's tuned in up there at Eastwood. Greg, Julie and Sarah, I'm not sure where they tuned in this morning because they were over in Broome, so they're probably still in bed. This time of the morning. Brownie and Rhonda, they tuned in up at Boyne Island up off Gladstone. So good on you blokes. Thanks everybody for tuning in. And here's a yodeling song for Roslyn and Miss Deb. This is Catherine Pell and Shane Warren with Yodel Sweet Molly.

yeah, that was Yodeling Song for it was Catherine Pell and Shane Warren there with Yodel Sweet Molly. Good on you. Okie doke. 32 and a half minutes past the hour here on 2RRR, 88.5 M with Ronnie Boy, Country Roads Program. Time to belly up to the buffet. And here's a track from Jimmy Buffett with Changes in Latitude, Changes in Attitude. And we are in number 3 this time. I pressed the wrong button before. But anyway, there we go. Doink.

0: I forgot Kenny. Kenny's tuned in. He's always tuned in. So is Ernie. Ernie out there at Kingsgrove. Paul. Paul up there at Ride. Got any Paul? Yeah. All right. Thanks for pulling the right rein and tuning in, folks. It's good when they've got a listener. at least one. So yeah, it's always handy. Right, yeah. Okay, time for some... I know, where are we up to? We must be up to... some more station commitments, I think. Yeah, we are. There we go. Press that station commitment button. Doink.
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3: 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At the opening on 4th of November, the Hunters Hill Mayor said that the facility will add significantly to the enjoyment of our community. Not only will children enjoy playing here, but families will have the opportunity to socialise.
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0: I wonder if they count my language as a as a foreign language show on a Sunday morning. There you go. That's probably why they got me on Sunday morning. It fits in nicely. Foreign language. Right, yeah. We're up to, some dusty tracks. So let's go with some dusty tracks this morning, kicking off with Walker Country Mile.

Yeah, there you go. Country Mile. Erin, Sarah is back from Broome, so she's tuned in. Yeah, good morning, Sarah, from out there at Seven Hills. Beauty. Rightio. Yep, next one. Next dusty track. This was called Marty.

0: Yeah, there you go. Dusty tracks for this morning, kicking off with Walker Country Mile. Then we had Marty, and then we had Ghost of the Golden Mile. Yep, right now, let's play this crocodile.
1: Hi, this is Michael Parsons, the man about town from Wild in the Country. Yes, sir, you've pulled the right rein, you certainly have, and you've tuned into the Country Roads program with Ronnie Boy on 2RRR 88.5 FM, your local sound of the world.
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3: Since 1996, Ameripolitan award-winning DJ Eddie White has presented the Cosmic Cowboy Cafe on 2RRR. 2 hours of honky-tonk, drinking songs, and trucking songs. Songs about highways and honky-tonks. Songs about loving and leaving, lying and cheating. Tune in on Friday afternoons at 5. The show is repeated on Wednesday at 2 p.m. The Cosmic Cowboy Cafe on 2RRR is a little more Austin, Texas than Nashville, Tennessee.
0: Yeah, right. Okay, time for some a Chad. One from Chad this morning.

0: there you go. One of the mob. You've got to be one of the mob from Chad Morgan there. Okay. Right, we've got time to fit in some Willie and Willow this morning. I haven't played Willie and Willow for a couple of weeks because I had interviews at this time of morning. So, yeah, let's go with Willie Nelson with I Let My Mind Wander. I did that once and it never came back.
1: I let my mind wander.

0: 'Cause I let my mind wander.
1: There you go. Let my mind wander. Okay, is Willow with This Is Australia? No, is it? That's right. Where am I? Where's my words? I don't know. Yeah, This Is Australia calling.

0: calling out Georgia to the phone call as well. That's okay, or we...
1: Wait a minute. Whoa. I don't think I've got... I've got you down from Beck. There goes my phone again. So, listen, can you... I'm waiting for a call to come in from Canada. So, can you say, give me a call back in about 10 minutes?
0: Oh, okay. If the interview hasn't been organised, mate, don't stress.
1: Right, okay, cool.
0: I'll take off the socials, okay?
1: Okay. Okay. Okay, so someone was ringing in who, what's this? Oh, this is the girl from Canada ringing in now. Okay. Okay, right, yeah. Let's just play a song here while I'm waiting for that to happen. Okay. Let's play this while I sort this out. Now I've got this sorted. I've got who's supposed to be the lady who's supposed to be on the line just rung in. Good morning, Brandy. How are you going?
2: Good. How are you?
1: Yeah, where are you calling in from?
2: So right now I am in a town called Fort McMurray in Alberta, Canada.
1: Oh, right, yeah. Yeah. So what's the weather like over in Canada at the moment? What's that?
2: Summer music festivals. It's summer music festival season. So I'm here playing a festival, and that's what I'll be doing for pretty much the next 2 months.
1: Oh, okay. Oh, cool. Yep. And so where do you live? You live in Calgary, do you? Where do you come from?
2: Yeah, so I'm from Calgary. I do now split my time between Calgary and Nashville. I live about half and half, but I do still spend a lot of time in Calgary.
1: Oh, okay, cool. Yep. So, tell me the Brandy Caroline story. You know, educating the music and
2: Yeah. Well, some people joke around with me that I have had 9 lives, and I feel like I sometimes am living them all at the same time. But this is for my solo project is new. I was in a band prior to this called Nice Horse, an all female Canadian country band. And I've always played bass for a lot of other artists. I'm a session bass player, so I play with a number of other country artists. But this is my first solo record. So I'm really excited about it. It's music I've been a songwriter for a really long time, writing for my previous band and for other artists. And for me to actually get to record a record that is truly a collection of songs that I feel really embodies who I am has been a really great experience.
1: Oh, yeah, cool. So you've got a new single out now. So tell me about that. What's that all about?
2: Yeah, so it's called Wild One, and when I first wrote this song, I wrote this to two friends of mine in Nashville, Colleen Francis and John Frank, great songwriters, and I had come in with this idea that had been rolling around in my head, and the idea was just, if I were a flower, I'd be a wild one, and I really do feel like that has been me in my entire life. I grew up on a farm in Saskatchewan, in the prairies of Canada, but I loved being a farm girl, but I always wanted to discover more. I wanted to go. But as soon as I was 18, I left and I moved to Toronto. I wanted to get far away from the farm. And then after I moved to Toronto, I actually moved to Australia for 2 years.
1: Oh, yeah.
2: And did my master's degree out in Australia. Yes, I did. And so it really does feel like that's kind of been how I've lived my life, is I'm a bit of a wandering spirit. And the song Wild One is about exactly that.
1: Oh, cool. Excellent. So where'd you live here in Australia?
2: I lived in Melbourne for 2 years. I went to Melbourne Uni.
1: Oh, okay. Oh, cool. Yep, cool. You like to either come back to this neck of the woods sometime?
2: I would absolutely love to come back to Australia. I I used to be there so much, obviously, when I lived there. And then after I moved back to Canada, my parents actually moved to the Sunshine Coast for 4 years. So I was back and forth to see them so many times. And so I would love to come back. And there's been talk that I might actually come back to Australia for a little bit this year for Big Sound in Brisbane. But I'm hoping that next year I can come back and play some shows out there.
1: Oh, cool. Come back and play the Tamworth Country Music Festival. Yeah.
2: I would love to. You know, my partner is also a musician, and he's in a band called The Dungarees. And
1: oh, I know The Tamworth Dungarees.
2: A number of times. Yeah.
1: I've talked to those guys. Yeah, I've talked to those guys.
2: So Rob is from The Dungarees is my partner.
1: Oh, cool.
2: And so I was really, like, he said how amazing Tamworth is. They've played so many great Australian music festivals, and so I'm really excited to get my chance to do the same.
1: Yeah, I've seen them play up in Tamworth, and, yeah, I've talked to James here on the radio a couple of times, I've talked to him. Yeah.
2: Oh, great.
1: Yeah, cool.
2: Yeah, they're great.
1: Oh, great.
2: Great
1: band. They are good. Yeah, I really enjoyed them. So Tom, I'll say g'day.
2: I will.
1: Yeah, right, yeah. Okay. Well, thanks for calling. Then I'm going to give you Have you got a website that people can check you out?
2: Yes. BrandyCaroline.com, and I'm Brandy at Brandy Caroline on all social media.
1: Oh, cool. Okay, Brandy. Well, thanks for calling in. Lovely to meet you. And I'm going to give you a track while I want to spin right now. And maybe we'll talk again sometime. And when you come out, if you do get out here and play Tamworth, I'll be there. Yeah, check
2: it
1: out.
2: I would love that. Thanks so much, Ronnie Boy.
1: Okay, cool. Okay, thanks, Brandy. Good on you. Yeah. Okay.
2: Thank you.
1: Bye-bye.
2: Okay, bye.
1: Okay, we got that all sorted now. We got to talk to the right person, and this is Brandy Caroline with Wild One.

0: Yeah, Brandy Caroline. That's Brandy with an I on the end. B-R-A-N-D-I, Caroline. So if you want to check her out, check out her. Bang her into the search and check her out. Check her music out, whatever. Yeah, nice. Okay, Jared Wrigley. Jared Wrigley's got a... Jared Wrigley was the... what do you call it? Oh, he won an award in Tamworth. Star Maker. Won the Star Maker Award. So he's got a single out now called Borderline Crazy. Now let's hear that.
1: She said she wanted a...

Yeah, there he goes. Jared Wrigley there with Borderline Crazy. Good on you, Jared. Okay, came by a Mary May Gill album just the other day, recently, and yeah, she plays some quirky songs, and if you've been listening to the Country Roads program over the last 17 and a half years, you'll know don't mind a bit of a quirky song. So this is Mary Mary from Mary May Gill.

0: There you go. Mary May Gill there with Mary Mary. Okay, let's play this.
1: G'day, folks. This is Luke O'Shea, and you've pulled the right rein, and you've tuned into the Country Roads program with Ronnie Boy on 2 Triple RFM 88.5.
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0: The Country Roads program winds its way back into town every Sunday morning at 6 o'clock with me, Ronnie Boy, riding high in the saddle on 2 RRR 88.5 FM with an encore version of the show on Thursdays between 2 and 4pm. Whoa, Barney, steady up there, boy. I'll treat you to some great country tracks, rockabilly and early rock and roll tracks from the Bucka Walker Buckaroo collection. 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
0: Beautiful. Okay, on the line this morning, I've got Olive May calling in from, where are you calling in from, Olive?
7: So it's a little town called Kawarabup, just near Bucket River in the southwest of WA.
0: Yeah, and what's the weather like over there today?
7: Yeah, it's about to pour.
0: Yeah.
7: For the next week, I reckon.
0: Oh, yeah, right. Yeah, yeah, yeah. Pretty cool out there. It was about 17 or something today, top temperature maybe, yeah?
7: Yep.
0: Something like that. Yeah, it's similar to here, I think. I think it's going to be cool and damp here for the next week, you know, here. So we've not spoken before, Olive, so tell me the Olive May story.
7: Yeah, so I have been doing music pretty much my whole life. It all started when I bought a tiny violin home from school with me when I was 5 years old.
0: Yeah.
7: And I proceeded to play the same song for a whole year, my poor mother. and then I played all sorts of instruments throughout school and then landed on the guitar when I was 18, because I wanted to be just like Lizzie Higgins. Yeah, so I taught myself guitar and, yeah, then kind of discovered country and started writing songs, and here I am 20 years later, finally kind of decided to make music the main priority in my life, and seems to be going well so far.
0: Oh, cool. So you've opened, yeah, I see you've opened for Sarah Storer and Greta Ziller and... And that over there, yeah. How'd that go for you?
7: Yeah, so Sarah came over at the beginning of last year for the first time in about 5 years. And she's always been one of my very favourite singers. So I met, actually got to meet her backstage at Tamworth
0: last year.
7: And, yeah, asked her if she'd be open enough for her show. And, she invited me very kindly to come and open her three sold-out shows, and kind of that really kick-started a friendship between me and Tara, so that's been really nice. And, actually, it's funny you mentioned Greta Zilla, because Greta is coming back over with Tara to WA at the end of this year.
8: Oh, yeah, cool.
7: That'd be really nice too.
8: Yeah, Sarah's lovely. Yeah, I've talked to Sarah and stuff. Yeah, so it's good. Yeah, she's a lovely girl. Yeah.
7: Yeah.
8: And Greta's got a lovely voice. I love her singing, Greta,
7: Oh, she's amazing. I've written quite a few songs with Greta now.
8: Oh, cool.
7: And, and she's such a talented songwriter.
8: Yep.
7: Too. Yeah.
8: Yep. So, what about awards? You've been nominated for a few awards and that over the years, yeah?
7: Yeah. So, actually, being nominated for a WA Music Award in the country category for my song Girls Like You is kind of where the whole country thing kind of was kick-started for me.
8: Oh, yeah.
7: I nominated in a few categories I entered it in a few categories and then it got nominated in the country category. And then I was like, well, might as well give this country thing a crack and see where it goes.
8: Okay, so, cool.
7: Yeah, and then, I got nominated recently in the WA Country Music Awards for a few songs, and my last EP was a finalist as well. So,
8: yeah, cool. So are you likely to come over this neck of the woods and maybe do the Academy, or have you done that, the Academy?
7: I have done the Academy.
8: Oh, okay, yep.
7: I did it last year.
8: Oh, okay, so. Yep.
7: 2025 was probably the best thing I've ever done.
8: Yeah.
7: It's crazy. And, definitely has opened a few doors for me. And just, like, the people that I met there were just so incredible. And I've got so many friends now over on the East Coast. And, definitely looking forward to heading back a lot over the East Coast. It's kind of, there's more country over there, for sure.
8: Yep, cool. Yep. Right, so you've got a new single out now, so tell me about that.
7: I do. So it's kind of the first, it was the first country song that I intentionally wrote, and it did come about after the getting nominated in the country category at the WA Song of the Year. And I wrote it, my family and I went on a big trip around Australia at the end of 2023, and we were up in Cairns for a few weeks. My husband had some work there, and I was just about to head to my very first Tamworth in 2024, and I thought, if I'm going to go to Tamworth, I've really got to take my own country song with me.
8: Mm-hmm.
7: So I sat in my caravan for 3 weeks and tried to come up with a country song, and this is actually the one I wrote, so it's pretty special. It's it means a lot to me, this song, so it's really nice that it's out in the world.
8: Cool, excellent. So have you got a website where people can follow what you're doing and get your music and maybe see where you're playing next and stuff?
7: Yeah, so the best place to go is on social media.
8: Yep.
7: For me, it's, at Olive May Williams on Facebook and Instagram, or just Olive May on any of the streaming services. And May is spelled M-A-E too.
8: Okay, right, yeah. Okay, Olive May, thanks for calling in, and I'm going to give you a track of spin right now, country songs of spin right now. So, and hopefully we'll talk again sometime down the track.
7: Thank you so much. I really appreciate it.
8: No worries. Uzi. Okay, thanks. Okay, well, have a good day and stay warm.
7: Thank you.
8: Stay dry. Right. Cheers. Okay, bye-bye.

Yeah, Olive May there. Olive May. So you can check her out. I'll just bang in Olive May into your website, or Olive May Williams. Yeah, so, yeah, groovy. Rightio. Okay. Yeah, we start off with this one a little bit before. So let's go with that.

0: Yeah, there you go. You're so sweet that horseflies go hanging around your face. What a beauty, eh? Love it. Speaking of sweet, listen to this. Oops, there we go.
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Yeah, groovy, all right. And speaking of groovy, I was listening to Natalie last Tuesday, and she was coming, she was broadcasting live out of a lounge room at Asheville there. So that's pretty groovy. But anyway, she played this song, and because she knows I like this one, she dedicated, she sent this one out to me. So this is a cracker of a song. I love it. I do love it. This is Charlie McCoy, Cherry Berry Wine. Turn it up.

0: a groovy song or what? Good old Charlie McCoy there, Cherry Berry Wine. Okay, squeeze these blokes here. Squeeze Anthony in before we go any further.
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0: Good on you, JB. Nice work, bloke. Okay, here's Caitlin Thomas with her latest single called Truckin' Country.

Yeah, Caitlin Thomas there with her latest single, Truck and Country. Good on you, Caitlin. Okie doke. I've got one from Luke O'Shea. This is Wayne and Juanita.

Luke O'Shea there with Wayne and Juanita. Okay, here's one from the Torch Song Country Soul Band. And the name of the track is The Torch Song Ballad Country Singer.

0: Yeah, there you go, the Torch Ballad country singer. Right, yeah. Whoops, no, done that one. Stop. Done that one. Okay. Here's Brandy and Roy Davis with We Ain't Young Anymore. So you might relate to this song.
1: I got high cholesterol and low testosterone. I can almost guess the weather by the stiffness in my bones. And I ain't sure how I mess this up, but sometimes

0: egg. It sounds like a ratchet. Right. Here's Truck Stop Honeymoon with Truck Stop Honeymoon. This is... Stop. No, you're not supposed to do that. Back. Okay, we'll go with... and why that played like that. Okay. We'll just press that button there. Doink. Okay, go that one there, and then go that one there. There we go. Sorted.
1: Some folk go to Hawaii, some folk go to Vegas, but good enough for some folk ain't good enough for us. Some folk go to Rio de Janeiro, we did not. We spent our honeymoon sleeping in a truck stop parking lot.

the screeching of air brakes and the idling of trucks, but there was 24-hour breakfast and the coffee was hot, so we spent our honeymoon sleeping in a truck stop parking lot.

0: check out after 4 a.m. check-in. It won't be the Hyatt or the Holiday Inn. Got a 7 a.m. checkout after a 4 a.m. check-in.
1: Yeah, Truck Stop Honeymoon there with the title track off the album just called Truck Stop Honeymoon. Right, yeah. Okay, well, that's about it for me this morning. So, yeah, thanks for pulling the right rein and tuning in. 2 hours of the show will be replayed on Thursday afternoon between 2 and 4 p.m. In the meantime, stick around for Mike with music from Foggy Hollow. And I'll be back in your ears next Sunday at 6 a.m. I'll catch you then. Take it easy. Don't wear yourselves out.

0: You're on 2RRR 88.5 FM, your local sound to the world. Hi, I'm Rose, and I'm here to let you know what's going on in the community. In the Ryde LGA, the West Ryde Chamber of Commerce, Business After Five. Don't miss this special event, proudly hosted by Ryde Parramatta Golf Club. In attendance will be Jerome Laxalle, MP, Federal Member for Bennelong, as a special guest and keynote speaker for the evening. It's a unique opportunity to hear firsthand about the issues, opportunities and policies shaping our local business community. Go to the West Ryde Chamber of Commerce website. The West Ryde Business Chamber are also hosting a Women in Business event, Navigating Ambition, Family and Identity. Success rarely follows a straight line. For many women, professional ambition exists alongside family responsibilities, personal aspirations and the ongoing evolution of identity. The session will be held on Wednesday, 22nd of July from 10:15 a.m. at the Ryde Eastwood Leagues Club. To register, go to the West Ryde Chamber of Commerce website. If you are serious about growing your business and expanding your network and becoming a recognised voice in your local community, attending the Start Smart with the Chamber information session is a powerful first step. The West Ryde Business Chamber are hosting this event, and the next session is on Tuesday, the 14th of July. Existing members are also welcome to attend and rediscover the full range of benefits available to you. The Ryde Eastwood Leagues Club is hosting school holidays. They've got slime making, pizza cooking, K-pop disco, plush paradise, acro and reptile show from the 6th of July until the 16th of July. For details, go to the Ryde Eastwood Leagues Club. The school holidays are on from the 6th of July till the 17th of July. And as usual, council has a fantastic range of both educational and physical activities to keep the kids entertained. There's handball, workshops, cycle skills improvement, street hockey, and superhero themed events. For more details, at the City of Ryde website /school holidays. The City of Ryde Sustainable Ways to Art Prize has got free workshops for the school holidays. They're on the 14th of July and are focused for ages 10 and up. To book, go to myride.info/swap. In the Hunters Hill LGA, the Mamas & Co. 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In the Canada Bay LGA, the next coffee catch-up for networking will be held at the Bakehouse at Drumoyne on August the 5th from 9:30 till 11 a.m. These are monthly events, first Wednesday of the month. So go to the Canada Bay Council website for further sessions. In the Lane Cove LGA, celebrate Bastille Day, commemorating the pivotal event in the French Revolution on the 14th of July. 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It's Tuesday, 14th of July from 6:30 to 7:30 p.m. For more information, email cultural@lanecove.nsw.gov.au. 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That's it from me. Catch you next time. Bye-bye.
1: 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You are tuned into 2RRR 88.5 FM, your local sound to the world. Once again, it's DJ Safi back in your ears. And look, guys, it's actually been a minute since I last chatted to you all. The study grind has been calling my name pretty hard recently, but I'm back, and today we're switching it up, we're mixing it up. As you know, the World Cup is on right now, and it is very exciting. I think for the last week at school, our teachers have just been putting on it, and they keep saying, like, look, you know, guys, we've got to lock into our studies, but, you know, just try watch the World Cup in the background. So I've been a little bit more focused on the World Cup than, let's say, like, business studies, but it's okay, because on today's show, we're going to be bringing in music from all around the world right here on 2RRR. So Buckle in your seatbelts, get hyped, because for the next hour, we're doing a full lap of the globe, one song, one country, one story at a time. Yes, we'll tip our hat to a few of the teams playing along the way, but this is really just an excuse to play some of the best music ever made in languages other than English. And of course, I'm going to slide in a few of those English bangers, but let's start off this world's biggest song starts. Definitely in the place where it's meant to be. Let's go straight down to South America with Brazil's famous song here on 2RRR.

First off on our tour, South America. Brazil has arguably exported more globally loved music than almost anywhere else on earth. We've got bossa nova, samba, funk, carioca, all of it. And let's start, guys. That was Mas Q Nanda, and honestly, I love it. I feel like it's just one of those, you know, Brazilian songs where it's like everyone knows, you know, if you can't sing it, you're going to be dancing to it anyway. But that was written in 1963 and one of the most covered Brazilian songs of all time. It's turned up in an Austin Power movie, a Black Eyed Peas remix, TV ads everywhere. Basically, honestly, like, let's just say, like, the happy birthday of Brazilian music. Anyway, guys, we're moving it on quickly. I hope everyone's holidays are going amazing. Look, mine, let's just say, are definitely going, maybe a little bit staggering with the study here. You know, I'm trying to push myself and then I just feel like, time out. But it's okay. Where's the water break? You know, that was the first time seeing I was watching the World Cup the other day. I think it was against, who did I watch? I think I watched, oh no, was it Egypt? Yeah, Egypt. Oh, guys, don't correct me. But look, I was watching a game and I realized that they do water breaks, which I didn't even know about that. Like, when did water breaks come into play? But, you know, I'm using that when I'm, like, doing my studies. Like, water break, time out. Anyway, sticking with South America, but heading over to Argentina now for a band that basically is, you know, let's just say Argentina rock. This is De Música Ligera.

Argentina rock. That was Di Musica Ligera, Soda Stereo, guys. And let me just say, they are massive across the entire Spanish-speaking world in the 80s and 90s. Think of them as like an Argentina's answer to a band like The Police. It kind of gives me those vibes. If you've heard The Police, you'll know what I'm talking about. But that song still gets a full stadium sing-along whenever it's played live. Even now, years after the band stopped touring, guys, come back. I want to go see them, even though they're stopped touring. But that's okay. That's okay, because I'm here today to play all of those different types of songs that you probably wouldn't have ever put on. Like, if it wasn't for me here sitting in this chair, you know, maybe you would have not ever heard Soda Stereo. So I'm here to share the love with your people. Turn the radio up loud, because we've got more crazy songs coming your way. But this next one's a little bit slower. Okay, we're going a little bit slow with this one. But quick segment I like to call No Holiday Corner, because, you know, I think I mentioned this at the start of my intro. Like, look, guys, last year, year 12, don't really have much of a holidays. You know, I'm trying to study, still on that study grind. But, you know, it's not going so great. But that's okay, because radio takes my mind off things. Apparently, there's a place called The Beach. You know, I've heard it's nice. But, yeah, you know, no beach for me. But that's okay. You guys go enjoy the beach. Anyway, we are going straight over. We're heading into Europe, starting in France with maybe the most famous French song ever recorded. If my grandma is listening, shout out Nanny. I think she likes French music. I think I heard her once play. Maybe she doesn't. You know, maybe I'm just lying to you guys live on radio. But maybe, who knows? But I like French music, so I was like, I got to play this one. It's a little bit more of a slower one, but I reckon you guys will love it too. Turn it up loud to 888.5 FM.

upon a world where roses bloom. And when you speak, angels sing from above. Every

All right, ladies and gentlemen, who's booking me to go see that song live in a jazz bar? Who's going to be the lucky duck to do that for me? But that original song, so that was a cover from Louis Armstrong. Can you believe Lady Gaga's even done a cover of that song as well? But Edith Piaf deserves that credit there. That was recorded in 1947. And guys, it's still listened to, still popular, which I love, you know? We're now in a French film, I feel like, the second it starts playing. Like, you know, get me this. I don't know. Yeah, we're going to move on to Italy now for a folk song with a generally wild second guess. Come on, everyone say it with me now here on 2RRR. Bella ciao. Ciao.

Bella Ciao, Bella Ciao, Ciao, Ciao. That was Manu Palace's version of Bella Ciao. Started as actually an Italian anti-fascist resistance song decades old, and then a certain heist TV show picked it up and turned it into a modern global anthem sung in stadiums and protests all over the world now. Proof a good tune never really retires. Now, look, we're heading over to Germany, so if you can guess this next one with me, say it loud and proud. Well, maybe not, because there's actually a few facts behind this song, which I'm going to get into the nitty-gritty after I put it on. 99 Luftballons.

You're tuned into 88.5 FM 2RRR. DJ Safi driving you through the hottest, freshest beats of the day with our international tour of songs. You just listened to Nina 99 Luft Balloons, and I think she made a English version because I'm pretty sure Luft is red. Can I get a German person, please, dial in to let me know quickly. But the song came out in 1983, and it's actually about a bunch of balloons accidentally triggering a nuclear panic. Heavier subject matter than you'd guess from, but who cares, because it's so catchy, you know what I mean? It hit number one in multiple countries, including cracking the US charts, sung entirely in German, which was actually rare for the time. But guys, we are moving on to a quick game I like to call Guess the Language. Great name, hey? Quick game, think about all of what we've played so far and think in your head, and quick, timer goes off. You've got 3 seconds to guess all the countries I just played from start to end, just in that middle section. You've got 3 seconds, ready? 3, 2, 1. If you've done Portuguese, Spanish, French, Italian, and German, congratulations. You've been paying attention more than I do in, you know, most of my classes right now. But hey, moving on. Time to head down to Korea for a song that genuinely broke the internet, not as a figure of a speech, but an actual literal counter. Please, everyone, get your hands ready for this next one in 3, 2, 1.

I hope everyone's doing the Gangnam style here, wherever they may be. Maybe you're in the car, maybe you're at home, maybe you're, you know, at the dance club right now listening to 2RRR 88.5 FM. You know, that was our little segment for Korea. Now, when this song hit a billion views, right, on YouTube, it literally broke the view counter. The numbers physically, like, I can't even, like, I think I remember searching this up. It couldn't display any higher than... And they had to, like, rewrite the code somehow. You know, it's still one of the most recognizable songs on the planet, regardless of what language you speak. So from Korea to Japan now for a track most of you will actually recognize instantly from the big screen. Now, if you like your cars, you'll definitely like this next one because I think my best friend, she is so into this movie. And if you're thinking about cars, you're probably going to guess it correct. And no, no, it is not from the movie Cars. It is, say it with me, Tokyo Drift.

That's the Teriyaki Boys, a Japanese hip-hop group with the track that soundtracked to the drift scenes in the infamous Fast and Furious Tokyo Drift. It literally blends English and Japanese, which I loved. I was like, I gotta include this if I'm gonna go throw in Japan in there. So, you know, it was huge. Driving beat, generally one of the most recognizable Japanese tracks in the Western world, purely because of that movie. Now, update from the No Holiday Corner. You know, I've been informed school holidays are, you know, it's a real thing. Like, other students are actually getting school holidays. Look, I'm not, but it's okay. Back to the tour. Quick break with Lady Hear Me Tonight.

All right, lady, hear me tonight with our little break. But now we're heading over to South Africa now for a proper double feature, starting with the song that became one of the biggest global dance crazies in years. Now, this is Jerusalem. I hope I'm saying that correct. Look, you know, my pronunciation isn't the best. Maybe I should go back to English and, you know, study a little bit harder. But this guy is crazy. I love it. And if you haven't heard the song, just wait till the middle part of the song and you'll be like, oh, yeah, I recognize this song. But yeah, let's get into it because we got a long list to keep going.

Jerusalem is a song entirely in isiZulu. Oh gosh, this is bad, guys. isiZulu. And during lockdowns a few years back, it sparked a genuine worldwide dance challenge. Guys, these people doing it in the hospitals, airports, wedding parties, and all doing the same routine. You don't need to understand a word of it just to feel exactly what it's about. And staying in South Africa for a song that basically has become the unofficial anthem of Africa hosting the World Cup. I feel like you guys all know what I'm going to go into next. But my girl can shake her hips and she can waka waka.

Salito lindo! That AAI hook has shown up at basically every sporting event, party, and karaoke night on earth. It's one of the most recognizable Mexican folk songs of all time, and it's been around since the 1880s. Now to Colombia for one of the biggest modern rock experts. We've got La Camisa Negra. If I said that correct.

You're tuned into 2RRR 88.5 FM, your local sound to the world once again. Now, you just heard a little bit of a taste of Colombian folk rhythms and honestly mixed with a little bit of rock guitar. He was massive. I did my research and in the mid-2000s, he was like a hit right across Latin America and Spain. So good stuff, Juanes. I love the beats. Probably not my go-to song, but you know, I'm here for it. I'm loving the musical variety. Are we all together on that? Let's all agree. But guys, we have only got 10 minutes left. 10 minutes till I hand over to my lovely other co-hosts. They're going to do a fabulous job. And I hope everyone's holidays and stuff are going amazing. You know, mine will be going amazing right after the HSC. I've got a cruise booked in, which I'm very excited about. Guys, wish me luck. Wish me luck. You know you'll be seeing me at the all-you-can-eat bars at 3 a.m. every day. But that's okay. Moving straight on. Now, we've done Portuguese, Spanish, French, Italian, German, Korean, Japanese, Zulu, and Romanian tonight. So let's switch it up for a couple of the tracks and go back to English with two of the biggest stadium anthems on the planet. Feels right given the World Cup's on. So I was like, why? I mean, I kind of have to, you know what I mean? Seven Nations Army with the White Stripes.

Seven Nation Army, the White Stripes. Now, before my dad came in and he gave me a little, he was like, Saf, you pronounced the guy's name wrong. I said, Juan, it's Juan, right? Because he's Mexican. Anyway, and he had me thinking, I remember a while back, my best friend was telling me about the story. Her grandfather's name is Juan. Anyway, he enrolled himself into a raffle. And he was denied from the raffle because the people said they couldn't pronounce his name, so they'd be saying Juan Juan, if that makes sense. And it had me laughing. I had to share before we ended this segment, but I thought it was so funny because she was like, imagine being, you know, who else has been like denied from stuff because of their name? Like, that would have sucked because they couldn't pronounce Juan Juan. Like, well done, Juan, what he want. Like, I still would have done it. I think that's so funny. I think it's awesome. But yeah, anyway, guys, we are closing out with the last song. You know, this one's definitely a closer out of. Never going to say that again, but we will rock you by Queen.

Rock You by Queen. And you guys know something? That stomp, stomp, clap rhythm specifically is so crowds could join in without needing instruments. How cool is that? It's been in stadiums and sporting events staple since 1977. World Cup's very much included. But guys, that's it from me today here on 2RRR 88.5 FM. Tonight I'm handing it over to the lovely Lacey, so don't forget to listen in. We went from Brazil to Argentina, France to Italy, to Germany, Korea, to Japan, South Africa twice over, Mexico, Colombia, Romania, and finished back home in English with two songs that's been sung in football stadiums longer than most of us have been alive. But thanks for hanging out with me today. Shout out my auntie for listening, my cousins. I'm going to see you guys very soon. And, you know, get your flashcards on, all my HSC students. Don't forget to put it on up in the, I think one biggest tip that it's in my subconscious mind now, is put flashcards up on your mirror when you wake up, you know, little facts, quotes, whatever you can do, because we are on a youth jukebox, am I right? You know, all my youths listening out there, you've got this. Stay strong, stay motivated, and you will be fine. If you take one thing from tonight, let this be this: you don't need to speak a language to be moved by any song in it. And I really wanted to, you know, convey that in today's set, but wishing the best of luck, and I'll be in your ears in 2 weeks' time. So don't forget to stay tuned. We'll be doing another awesome segment in 2 weeks' time. Much love. Peace out. Stay safe. Don't forget to smile and keep out of people's way on public transport. Laters, guys.

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2: You definitely are listening to 2RRR 88.5 with Lacey, who has once again started off the day with a glitch. But, you know, glitches out of the way. It's all good to go now. I wonder if you guys wouldn't mind. I'm just going to take a little step backwards now that I've sorted myself out. First, to say thank you to Safi, who's looking at me like, what is wrong with this woman? Trust me, I do better in the morning. Okay, back to this is where I wanted to start. Let's do this. Hi, it's me, Lacey, from The Morning Cafe. We're listening to Debbie M. She is moving and she is grooving every Thursday afternoon from 5 to 7 right here on 2RRR 88.5 FM, your local sound to the world.
1: Hi, it's Debbie M from the Movin' and Groovin' Show on a Thursday afternoon. You are listening to the wonderful Lacey on the Morning Cafe. Make sure you listen to her every Wednesday. And you know what? She moves and grooves as well. This is why we get on. Wednesday morning, don't forget.
2: Now, I am coming up on my third anniversary of, you know, managing the panel, and you know, I just think I've got it all sorted out, and then I forget to push the button that says, you know, you're on air. But we've got it all sorted now. I'm Lacey from the Morning Cafe. Debbie is taking a well-deserved afternoon off, and I will be here with you for the next couple of hours spinning some classic blues tracks and talking with my good friend Michael Shillman. Hello, Michael.
3: Hello, Lacey.
2: How are you today?
3: I am really good. It is so nice to be back. It's been over a year.
2: It has been a while, probably since last year near National Tree Day.
3: That's exactly when it was, and that's exactly why I'm here.
2: Do tell. What about National Tree Day?
3: Well, National Tree Day, this is actually a very special one because this is the 30th year anniversary of National Tree Day, and it's an event that happens once a year all around Australia, and it's something that's boosted by councils, and every single council has their own National Tree Day. Some bigger councils have multiple National Tree Days, but we here at Hunters Hill have a single event that will be happening at Boronia Reserve on the 26th of July from 9 a.m. till 11 a.m.
2: Thank you for that, Michael. As we go through the next couple of hours, we'll cut away to Michael, who's going to be telling us what exactly Hunters Hill Bush Care is. What is it? I know you hear me talk about it in the morning. We'll learn some about our local LGA, about, you know, Hunters Hill. How much bush care do we need to take care of as far as, you know, land coverage goes? So Michael will be here with me for the next couple of hours. But first, let's just get warmed up, right? On a nice cold winter's night, I think there's no better way to warm up than to hear some blues. So we'll start off with an Aussie legend. We'll hear from Mike Rudd, the first one with the Indelible Merceps. Indelible Merceps. Merceps is spectrum spelled backwards. How very clever. And then we will hear off of a 1999 Spectrum Plays the Blues album called Spill. We'll hear the blues song, and they do a great version of Hoochie Coochie Man. So I'll be back with Michael in a few minutes.
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4: Hello, the time is 5:15. I'm here still, Lacey, filling in for Debbie on Movin' and Groovin'. I'm keeping an eye on the traffic for you, and I am happy to announce that at the moment, there are no incidents on the road. So, hooray for that. What's the weather going to do tonight? I'm always curious about that myself. Let me see. The overnight minimum should be 10, and we'll likely have rain overnight. That's what they're telling me. Medium chance of showers overnight. Yeah. So rug up. Put an extra blanket on the bed. Now, I told you that I had Michael Shillman here from Hunters Hill Bush Care. Now, I'm sure that you're all wondering, what in the world is Hunters Hill Bush Care? Michael, tell us what Hunters Hill Bush Care is and what their, I guess, mission statement is?
5: Well, Hunters Hill Council Bush Care is anybody who would like to volunteer and contribute their time to work in our very unique 34 hectares of urban bushland. And we are really lucky for such a small council, as everybody who's listening who lives in Hunters Hill knows, that we are the smallest council in New South Wales and the second smallest council in all of Australia. In fact, I've walked from one side to the other in exactly 1 hour.
4: Yeah. I'm just going to interrupt there, and I just have to, and I probably shouldn't, but yes, we are the smallest LGA in New South Wales with the second or third highest rate fees, which is all the more incentive to keep up with our beautiful natural habitat. Am I right?
5: Absolutely. And we are very blessed here to have 34 hectares of bushland, which for such a tiny council is really phenomenal. We've got the Parramatta River. We've got the Lane Cove River. We've got Tarbon Creek. So we've got three different major waterways here. We've got Boronia Reserve, which has a corridor into Buffalo Creek, and Buffalo Creek goes into the Field of Mars, and that goes into Lane Cove National Park, and that goes up into the Coringai Chase Bush area, and that goes all the way up into pretty much Newcastle as an unconnected corridor, which is really incredible.
4: And how much of this area are you and your volunteers responsible for?
5: So I've got 8 different reserves that I supervise. In total, we've got 11 reserves. So 3 of them is done by my boss, Jackie Volmore, who's the bushland manager. So I'm the bush care coordinator for Hunters Hill Council. And my job is to inspire people to get involved into your local bushland, because we have such an incredible abundance of small birds, big birds. We've got a flying fox colony just down the road at Riverglade. We've got, last time we counted, over 24 eastern longneck turtles there. It's just, we've had echidnas in spotted a couple of weeks ago in Buffalo Creek. We even had the occasional wallaby that goes in, and more brush turkeys than...
4: You know what? I love the turkeys. Yeah. I'm a big advocate of the turkeys. I don't care what happens to the... Sorry, all you bat lovers out there, but... That said, I understand that the bats, they drop seeds, and they have a job.
5: They're an opponent propagator.
4: Yeah, well, they smell bad. Anyhow, so you and your volunteers, you are very good at inspiring. Just so all of y'all know, I was drafted. But since Michael drafted me, he does inspire me. Every time I get out there and help, he is an inspiration. He's encouraging. And I would encourage all of you to listen to Michael tell you how you can get involved.
5: Well, we're going to talk about all the eight groups that I supervise, and especially the one that Lacey's a part of, which we're going to get into later. So it's incredibly easy to get involved. You simply just go onto the Hunters Hill Council website. There will be just an environmental area, which will be called Land Services. So you simply click onto that, and it's going to have bushland and bush care. And if you click onto bush care, it should just come up with the bush care email, and all you have to do is just send an expression of interest saying, hi, this is my name. I would like to volunteer once a month on a Saturday, perhaps from 8 to 10 in the morning. How do I get involved? And then that's going to go straight to me, and I'm going to send you an invite, and I'll find you a group that's suitable to you. And we really appreciate any sort of help that we get. So honestly, if you volunteer once a month or once a year, that's just and some people just come every National Tree Day, which I'm here to plug, and that's still an enormous help, because we don't want to get into this regimented thing that, you know, you have to come every week or every month, and this is just like part of your schedule. We just appreciate any help you can give us at all.
4: You know, Michael, I think that's true for any volunteer organization. I think maybe there are people out there who think, oh, I don't have enough time. I think most volunteer organizations are happy just even to have you there for an hour on a random basis, because, you know, two more hands go a long way. I know that I have also learned a lot from you about, you know, what's a weed and what's not, because there's things growing in abundance, but they're not all friendly.
5: No, and it's very jarring at first, because everything just looks like a green piece of grass or a green tree.
4: And yet there are many shades of green.
5: Well, there are. We have a very unique ecosystem in Hunters Hill. We've got lots of different microclimates, and the importance of biodiversity, the variety of species and the variety of different plants, help with insects, you know, reptiles, different bird species. So it might look just like a, you know, big patch of green forest, but there's so many different life forms living in there. And the more weeds we can remove, and the more natives we can encourage to come back, because native seeds are all under the soil. In fact, we've had a really successful ecological burn happen at Buffalo Creek about 2.5 months ago. And already there's just these incredible wattles coming up everywhere, like in their thousands. And because the seeds can stay in the soil for up to 70 or even 100 years, and the weeds impede them from coming up. But once you remove the weeds, or in case of Buffalo Creek, if you just burn everything, you have incredible bush regeneration.
4: Oh, that's very interesting. I would ask you also this, so that's all interesting information. How about the people factor? Do you know off the top of your head how many volunteers are currently, volunteering on the books?
5: Yeah, so on the books, I have just over 95 people, which is pretty impressive for such a small council.
4: And in general, just speaking generally, I know that I try to give you 3 hours a week if I can. What is the average that a volunteer will call up and say, you know, oh, I want to help? What's the average amount of time that a volunteer gives you in, let's say, a month?
5: So the average time a volunteer gives me is around 2 hours every month, which, believe it or not, is so much.
4: So that's, yeah, and that's just almost nothing. And I, if you guys know me, and a lot of you do, I don't like bugs and creepy crawly things and camping and all that sort of stuff. But I get out there and I do it because it feels so good to help, you know, to know that I'm helping to provide a place for these tiny little birds and other creatures that we can't see to live and to thrive. They were here before us, you know, the big human us, right?
5: Yeah. And honestly, you just have to come to National Tree Day, bring your family, bring a small child, get them to plant a single tree, and tell them to come back in 10 years and see what happens to that tree.
4: And tell us again, when is National Tree Day?
5: So National Tree Day is just over 2 weeks from now. That's going to be on the 26th of July at Boronia Reserve. We're going to be meeting on the corner of Park Road and High Street at 9 a.m. And it's just a two-hour event. And honestly, if you don't have 2 hours, come, plant the tree, and go. It can take you 10 minutes.
4: So I think that my husband and I participated in a tree day some many, many years ago with our grandson. He was maybe 5 at the time, 6. And we still go back and look at the things that he planted. And he gets a big kick out of it. Gramsy, look what I did. It's really, you know, that literal passing it down to your children and grandchildren.
5: Well, you can imagine planting, let's say, a small Eucalyptus pilaris, which is your classic Australian blackbutt tree. And you can do it when you're 5 years old, and then you can come back when you're 55. And you can see a 25-meter tree.
4: Well, and I'm just going to veer off here just a little bit. That assumes some greedy developer hasn't planted put up something on top of all of these, you know, seeds that can live in the ground for 60 years. Moving on. How about if we give... yeah, Michael's smiling at me. Michael, I'm going to give you a chance to get a drink and catch your breath, and I'll play a couple more tunes. Sound good?
5: Sounds amazing.
4: We'll hear from another Aussie artist. We'll hear from Blackfeather with Boppin' the Blues. And just want to remind you, by the way, I know that Debbie does I think she calls it the gig guide. Mike Rudd will be at the Camelot. Is it just called the Camelot Lounge in Merrickville? Lovely little venue with great sound. He'll be there with a show called a Spectrum. I've written it down. Hang on. I got it. He'll be there with a Retro Spectrum, and it'll be in Merrickville, and that'll be in October. So that'll be a good time. I think tickets are already on sale. You can go and have a look at that. It'll be a great time. Meanwhile, we will hear, too, we'll hear Blackfeather from Boppin' the Blues. That one's from 1970. And then we will hear one from one of my favorites, Stevie Ray Vaughan, and Double Trouble with The House is a Rockin'. Let's do this thing. Okay.

0: Ah, Stevie Ray Vaughan and Double Trouble. Tell you what, there's only three of them, but those three guys, they could make some serious noise. Am I right? Love that. Okay, it's 5:33. I am still keeping an eye on the traffic for you. There are no, there's just come up an incident in Maroubra, Anzac Parade at Fitzgerald Avenue. There are some traffic lights flashing yellow. And you guys, you know what that means. I'm going to say next, affecting directions all around, all the traffic in all directions. Let's see. Reduce your speed, of course, exercise caution. It's been reported by Transport for New South Wales, so I suppose some electrical genius will be there shortly to sort that out. Meanwhile, I'm still here with Michael Shillman, and he's been telling me this story. So I pick his brain, you know. Poor man never gets a... I say I needed him and wanted to give him a chance to get a drink, and I just made him talk some more. But he's just like, yeah, I love talking about this. He was telling me about the Green Band, some Leave It Up to the Women. Am I right? Cherchez la femme.
1: Okay, so... Speaking of flagship feminism, I'd like to talk about the first of the eight incredible reserves that I supervise bushcare in, and that's Kelly's Bush, located between Hunters Hill and Woolwich, just on the Woolwich Peninsula.
0: But the Green Band, what does that have to do with Kelly's Bush?
1: So the Green Band was initiated by 13 women. They were 12 of them were housewives, and one of them was a breast cancer surgeon. Her name was Annabelle Kroll. I mean, Joan Kroll, and she died. Annabelle is a daughter that's still part of our Kelly's Bush committee.
0: Ah.
1: So the first Green Band in the world, believe it or not, started right here in Kelly's Bush. And Lacey could not believe that, but because of that, Green Bands began all around the world. So before the Green Band started in 1971, it was a landmark industrial action where union workers refused to build a housing development on the last remaining area of native bushland in Kelly's Bush. And before that, what would happen is, you know, in the 50s and 60s and early 70s, there would be all this amazing remnant bushland, and council would get some type of proposal through a building company, and they would say, hey, we're going to give you a bunch of money to build housing developments here, and they would go, you beaut.
0: Yeah.
1: Thank you so much. Now we can build some infrastructure, some sporting facilities. We can, you know, we can give back to the community. Of course, you can build a giant housing development. But because
0: these 13 women
1: said no way, and they started picketing line called the Green Band. So it was basically a protest that would protest, and they would come and they would literally go and make a line and force like developers to think again. And Jack Mundy, who was in the leadership of the Builders Laborers Federation Trust, joined in, and because of his contribution, the building companies basically said, we're not going to build here. So it was a, you know, collaboration between the women and the builders, and they said, we're not building it. And because of that, Green Band sprung up all around the world.
0: So it sounds to me like these women sort of were kind of like the beginning of, in a way, Hunters Hill Bush Care. They cared enough about the natural environment before it was sort of, you know, the woke popular thing to do, simply because they gave us stuff.
1: Well,
0: and thus started that whole, well, you better get permission to build here because we've got to preserve some of this stuff, right?
1: Yeah, so you're pretty close. So Bush Regeneration was started in Sydney specifically by two women known as the Bradley Sisters in the 50s and 60s around Mossman, and they would just sit there and, you know, remove root by root of, like, you know, a weedy tree, and they started the system where they went, oh, we remove all these horrible weedy trees and all these amazing native trees come up and we're bringing back the bush. So what happened in Kelly's Bush after the Green Band, because we've left this unique little reserve, volunteers started

0: to come and just do some weeding here and there.
1: And I know a lot of things happen down around there, but so it, you said Kelly's Bush, right?
0: Yeah.
1: So that's around Woolwich?
0: Is that? It's between Hunters Hill and Woolwich. So
1: is that the biggest patch of land that you get, that you help to care for? I don't know how to phrase this.
0: Well, yeah, so it's when you have Hunters Hill and the Woolwich Peninsula, that is by far the biggest bushland reserve. And it,
1: in Hunters Hill?
0: Well, not in the council, but in the suburb of Hunters Hill, absolutely.
1: Yeah. Okay, so that would be the one that... I know that you care about everything, but that's like the flagship of all of them, that the one... It sounds like it's the genesis of all of the rest of it.
0: It's the genesis when we come to the Woolwich Peninsula, but we've got also Boronia Reserve, which is probably the most important one because it forms a bushland corridor with Buffalo Creek that, again, goes all the way up to the Central Coast. So that's the genesis, but the one that's the most symbolic of our council is definitely Kelly's Bush.
1: Okay, so that's what I was getting. So it was these 13 women, girl power.
0: Absolutely.
1: Who brought attention to basically environmental awareness. They brought it to the world, it feels like.
0: Yeah, the politicians at the time nicknamed them the 13 Bloody Housewives because they were a thorn at everybody's side. Oh, that was the official nickname for, you know.
1: The more things change, the more they stay the same, eh?
0: Well, it's ironic because these 13 women quite literally stopped everybody in their tracks. So,
1: and how many hours in a month, let's say, does it take to keep, because it's a beautiful piece of the world.
0: Yeah.
1: How many hours does it take in a month to kind of keep it from going completely wild?
0: Well, Kelly's Bush is really unique because all my groups, it's just 2 hours every month. But in Kelly's Bush, we've got a dedicated group that meets every single Monday. And we've got about 18 volunteers on the roster, and we always have a very good turnout. We usually have between 6 to 10 people coming every single time. So that's quite a lot of hands volunteering.
1: And did you say how much area, you call them hectares, right? You can take the girl out of America, but all of America is never going to come out of me. How many acres? Hectares is fine. Does Kelly's Bush comprise? How much space is it?
0: Kelly's Bush, look, it's not giant, but for Woolwich, I believe Kelly's Bush is around 4.5 to 5 hectares.
1: That's a lot, right?
0: Yeah, for where it is, it's not bad.
1: Okay.
0: Yeah.
1: Wow. Every Monday, so it sounds like about 8 to 10 people are there every Monday for a couple of hours.
0: Absolutely.
1: Pulling weeds,
0: yep.
1: Planting trees, all of that.
0: They are religious about it. Like, I've known people that have never not turned up, even in the rain, for the last, because this is my fifth year of being the bush care coordinator, and I know people that literally come no matter what, no matter how they're feeling, no matter what's going on.
1: I love that. Because, you know, I spent a lot of time in San Diego, and we just didn't go out in the rain. I really don't think that I'd ever even seen an umbrella until I moved here. If it rained, we just, you know, stayed home. So good on these people. Well done, all of them. Yeah.
0: With the exception of Christmas, I've never been there alone in the rain, which is really incredible.
1: Oh, and it's actually, I think it says a lot about you, Michael. Your leadership, you're very encouraging and very understanding. And, you know, I can leave my bag full of Madeira on the steps, and you pick it up on your way out because I have to run off and walk the dog or something. God bless Michael.
0: Well, that's absolutely what I did last time, and you did leave me a giant bag of Madeira, which I really appreciated because there was no more Madeira.
1: Very good. I felt very good about that. I was wiped out. If you need some exercise and some fresh air, join up with Hunters Hill Bush Care.
0: Absolutely.
1: Mm. Even if it's just a little bit, and there's people about, and mostly, you know, it's sunshiny, and you're making friends and making the world a better place.
0: You're going to meet our community, and we have some of the most loveliest people that I have the pleasure of ever meeting. So,
1: why don't we take a break here and let people absorb this great news about these 13 amazing women in the Green Band of Kelly's Bush.
0: Yep. First one in the world happened right here.
1: And then we'll come back and we'll talk about some of the other areas and how you distribute the volunteers to them. What I like to end up doing is making sure that everyone who's listening, who's interested, knows that there are different places to go. Like, I go to places I can walk to. That's where I want to work, not because I don't like or care or love Kelly's Bush, but, you know, I can walk to the other one, so that's good, too. So is that good with you? Can you stay with me a little while longer, Michael?
0: I'll be here till the end.
1: The bitter end. Okay, so some more blues. Are you guys feeling warmed up yet with all of the blues I've been throwing at you? Because, see, we got to hear from the king of the blues, and he teamed up with U2 way back in 1988. U2 invited him to help on their album called Rattle and Hum. And then we'll hear a great duet by Jeff Beck and Buddy Guy, and another duet, Rory Gallagher and Muddy Waters. I am bringing out all of the big guns tonight, folks. We'll be back in a few.
2: Hi, I'm Rod Pitterino, licensee of the Bayview Hotel in Gladesville. 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
4: The Australian government advises that from the 1st of July 2026, all hospitality venues are required to label where their seafood is from. It doesn't matter if it's a local fish and chip shop or a five-star hotel, the rule is the same. Boards and menus will need to include a letter next to each seafood item. That is an A for Australia, an I for imported, or an M for mixed. So, whether your seafood is from a dine-in meal, a takeaway, or a home delivery, the food you see is from the source as stated.
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Hi, it's Ed Rubitsky, all the way from Cape Town, announcing a two-play. That's two classic blues songs by four legendary blues guitarists. Second up is Buddy Guy and Jeff Beck, doing an amazing version of Mustang Sally of Buddy Guy's 1991 comeback album, Damn Right I've Got the Blues. But first, from the famous London sessions of 1971, Muddy Waters and my personal favorite blues guitarist, Rory Gallagher, doing I'm Ready. Are you ready? Take it away, Lacey.

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2: 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You are still here on 2RRR 88.5 FM, your local sound to the world. You got me, Lacey, this evening. Debbie is taking a well-deserved evening off. She's got her feet up, probably catching up on Married at First Sight. Whatever it is that she's doing, she's relaxing, and she has certainly earned it. She's one of the hardest working women in showbiz. Up next, we'll be hearing from some of the grand ladies of blues, but we'll get to that in just a few minutes. I've still got Michael Shillman here with me till the bitter end, he said. We've been talking about kind of where it all started here in Kelly's Bush, a beautiful, beautiful piece of land. But there are other sites that around Hunter's Hill, if you want to get out there and get your hands in the dirt, let's see, how does that go? The warmth of the sun for pardon, the sound of the birds for mirth. You're nearer God's heart in a garden than anywhere else on earth. I highly recommend getting your hands in the dirt. If I can do it, anyone can. Just, you know, lather yourself up with bug killer and get out there. Anyway, we've been talking about Kelly's Bush, but Michael, can you tell us about another area where you could use a few extra volunteers?
3: This is very close to my heart, and I think it's going to be very close to the heart of this beautiful sandstone building.
2: The historic Henley Cottage.
3: The historic Henley Cottage. So literally just behind us, there is a reserve called Gladesville Reserve. And right in front of us on the other side of Victoria Road, there's a reserve called River Glade Reserve, which connects to Tarbin Creek Reserve.
2: Okay, so they're all kind of connected.
3: Yes.
2: But let's talk about this area that this side of the street that the cottage lives on. And some people think of it as the Gadesville Hospital Reserve. Generalized nomenclature to get people oriented.
3: The generalized nomenclature, if you think of the mostly abandoned Gladesville Hospital, if you just look around where the water is, you're going to have a beautiful reserve called Gladesville Reserve. Yeah. And that is one of Lacey's favorite groups to volunteer in.
2: It really is, you know. It's just, it's a beautiful spot. It's quiet. We don't hear the sound of the traffic and all of that stuff. People come by walking their dogs. And really, they're very encouraging, aren't they?
3: They are.
2: But there's only a few of us. We need some help, am I right?
3: Absolutely. We.
2: How much land are we talking about when we're talking about, what do you call it, Gladesville Reserve?
3: Yeah, Gladesville and Betts Park, which is just on the other side of the ferry. We are talking about a good 3.5 to 4 hectares.
2: Okay, that's a lot of space.
3: It is.
2: And we seem to, when I'm there helping, we're at the end of Punt Road in front of the
3: Benjamin Patterson
2: cottage thing, right?
3: Yep.
2: But surely there's more that needs work than just that spot. Like, how in the heck did you manage to create a swimming hole, a beach? How did that come about? Because that's in that same area, right?
3: Well, the council opened the first swimmable beach in Hunter's Hill after the success of that Putney had in Ride.
2: Okay. So was it, that was not then volunteer driven, that creation of the beach? Although we kind of were over in that area working this week.
3: Well, Lacey took out a whole bag of Madeira just above the beach, so we definitely maintain, because we wanted to create more authentic-looking bushland. Like, when you get your quintessential Australian beach. You think of that beautiful dune heath with, like, you know, native grasses, like, going over the dunes, and then you come down and you go into the crystal blue water, and it's just very idyllic.
2: Great shark hunting areas. Sharks, never mind.
3: Well,
2: we won't be shark food, though, because there's a...
3: Well, let me do a great plug for not getting bitten by a shark.
2: Excellent. Let's hear that.
3: This is probably one of the safest beaches in Sydney not to get bitten by a shark, because we have a brand new shark net that's less than 6 months old.
2: And how long will this shark neck be great?
3: Well,
2: years, months.
3: It's good right now. So if you wanted to swim this summer, it would be damn safe.
2: Okay. This summer.
3: This summer.
2: Well, we'll have you back on next summer, and you can tell us, because it's not summer yet.
3: No, but
2: don't realize it's winter.
3: It is, but you'll still be absolutely fine if you wanted to swim this summer.
2: Okay, so tell me what is involved in keeping, let's just stay here in the Gladesville Reserve. How many, like when we talked about Kelly's Bush, you talked about how many hours in a month go into keeping it from overtaking itself. What about Gladesville Reserve then?
3: Well, Gladesville Reserve, we do have contractors working in there. I'm one of the contractors as well. But in terms of the volunteers, we've got a tiny group. I only have four volunteers. And the heart of it is Lacey and Chris, who come almost every single time. And it just takes 2 hours a month.
2: If I'm not mistaken, Chris Mutton?
3: Yep.
2: Was citizen, environmental citizen of the year last
3: Absolutely.
2: Year or something?
3: Yeah, yeah. We're talking about the famous Chris Martin, who is the environmental citizen of the year.
2: So, only the four of us. It's no wonder then. Oh. But huh, so you the area covers, what'd you say, 3 to 4 hectares.
3: Yeah.
2: But there's a lot of buildings on it.
3: There's buildings around. There's a lot of properties going down towards Huntley's Point Road. So they're not in the actual reserve, luckily, but it's definitely, like, once you get to the Bats Park area, it's a very thin, tight corridor.
2: So I know that we did some planting there some time ago, and every now and then I walk past it and I think, holy cow, those things are actually growing.
3: Yeah.
2: And that's because we're out there giving the native plants room to, literally room to grow, because we're pulling the weeds.
3: Well,
2: is that right?
3: Absolutely. So you might have noticed last time there's thriving gum trees that have a lot of new growth. And that's because of us. We come and we get rid of all these little dandelions and cutweeds. And if we were not there, they would simply swamp and completely outshade all these plants. Because when a gum tree is small in the first year, it's no bigger than 50, 60 centimeters. And when you have an annual weed that can be about 2 meters tall, obviously that's going to completely outcompete it and shade it out. And because of us, we make a circumference. And we remove it. And that is what I encourage anybody who lives in the area that is looking for a better use of their volunteering time.
2: That brings me to a very interesting question. So as you guys have known, have heard Michael say, I do give my time. It just feels good to do something outside of myself to contribute in some way. That said, you know, we meet on a particular day at a particular time, but sometimes I'm walking the dog and I think, I know that that plant doesn't belong there and I want to, you know, get in there and pull it out. Anybody can do that, right? I mean, it's not like it's against the law to say, I look at this pile of trash, I'm going to pick it up. Look at these weeds, I know this doesn't belong here, I'm getting rid of it.
3: No, there's no legal legislation that's stopping you from taking out a noxious weed that is literally considered to be invasive and, you know, especially if it's a weed of national significance, which has its own register. And if you remove those, honestly, once you know what they are, and as long as you're doing it safely, and if you're doing it in your own time, you're not, you know, you're not harming anybody, and you're more than welcome to do it.
2: I think I see people do that more often than I often attribute them. I think, oh, they must be with Hunters Hill Bush Care. And then I think, yeah, I've not seen them at the Christmas get-together, so maybe not. So it's nice to see that there are people out there, you know, doing this. But join up, And, you know, come and hang out with all of us on one Saturday morning, either here in what Gladesville Reserve,
3: yep,
2: or on the other side of Crown Street is Riverglade Reserve.
3: The other side of Victoria Road and Crown Street is Riverglade Reserve.
2: Now, tell us about Riverglade Reserve. How much area does it cover? How many volunteers work to keep it up? What's its story?
3: So Riverglade is a little bit smaller and longer. It still covers a good 2 hectares, but it has a really significant flying fox colony, which Lacey absolutely loves.
4: Oh, yeah, I do.
3: Yeah, her favorite. Anyway. Yeah.
2: Thank you for that. I would never, I just want everyone to know that I have never hurt one of the flying foxes. I never have.
3: I can attest to that. She has never heard a flying fox.
2: But whenever Michael says, oh, here, and it puts, you know, he sits me here, pull these weeds over here, and I look up and I last about 30 seconds before I say, I'm sorry, no, I'm sorry, I can't be under the foxes.
3: I'm like, oh, it's just a bat.
2: It creeps me out. Anyhow, so back.
3: Anyhow.
2: Enough about me. Yeah. Back to Riverglade Reserve.
3: Okay, well, we also have a significant population of small birds there, which Lacey, without sarcasm, actually does love. And we've, in the last 5 years, we've created what's known as a bird planting corridor. So, so we've gotten rid of, like, the lawn area, and we're slowly returning that into the bush. So we're doing, so we get rid of a whole area, we spray it out, and then we plant it.
2: Is this down where the dead trees are? No.
3: No.
2: Okay, the lawn area?
3: So you wouldn't think it's the lawn area because there's a bunch of plantings and trees, but all those plantings that we work in Riverglade used to be just a lawn.
2: Oh.
3: Exactly, yeah. And most people wouldn't think that because we've got trees that are 3 or 4 meters tall there already, and it's only been less than 5 years.
2: That's amazing.
3: Yeah.
2: And that's because they're native. They belong there, so they thrive.
3: Well, we've replanted them into there, so we're slowly reclaiming a lawn area, and we're bringing back the bush. But the most important thing is that we're making a corridor of these plantings all along Riverglade Reserve, and we're inviting the small bird populations to come in from Tarbin and go down into Riverglade Reserve, and they can go all the way up to the Fig Tree Bridge, and then they can go into Lane Cove as well.
2: And what kind of birds are we talking about? So you say small bird. I grew up in the United States, you know, with hummingbirds. I'm not thinking you're talking about that small.
3: No, I'm talking about really, so we've got the red-brow finches, which are quite literally maybe 5 or 6 centimeters in diameter. They are I'm looking, they're tiny.
2: And you know what? We should give them as much love as we give the big birds.
3: Well, that's why we're building shrubberies for small birds, because they get to hide in these thorns, and big birds like tawny frogmows or owls or eagles or ravens or magpies who hunt these small birds will not be able to, well, not magpies, but, you know, something like a like an owl or a tawny frogmow or an eagle, which is a bird of prey, preys on these small birds, because you can imagine how happy an eagle would get when it sees a 5 centimeter bird.
2: Because I'm going to go out on a limb here. A human sensibility wants a nice green lawn and grass to you know, for our kids to play on and all of that stuff. And there's a place for that, but there's also a place for this other thing. And it feels to me like we humans are slowly making it more difficult for the little birds to survive. That we're turning them into prey. It's like we're putting a little sign on their back that says, kick me, by taking out their naturally occurring places to hide and seek shelter.
3: Well, look, not to bring climate change into this, so I'm going to slightly diverge from the conversation and, you know, point out a scientific fact that the temperature is getting hotter every year by a certain percentage of a degree, right? And in the next 30 or 40 years, that is going to create a significant impact on various populations of birds and mammals. And, you know, you just, the importance of building a canopy and planting stuff so you can, you know, A, you can have like, you know, a carbon dioxide offset. So, you know, you can offset the pollution. But it's also, if you, the more you plant and the bigger canopy and sub-canopy you have, the more you offset climate change by actually creating green spaces, which, you know, give all these like birds, reptiles and marsupials a refuge.
2: I get that, actually. And it's, I don't think we can have this discussion about bush care without kind of, you know, sliding into the whole notion of climate change.
3: Yeah.
2: I mean, everything used to be frozen solid. The climate's change, but we're kind of encouraging, we're helping it along. And maybe we don't need to give it that quite that much help, you know, in the changing and sort of stall it a little bit, slow it down some. So with regards to Gladesville Reserve and River Glade Reserve, how many hours a month, ideally, of work would it take to, does it take to maintain it?
3: Well, we have another tiny group at River Glade Reserve, and it's usually me, Pamela, and two or three more people. So realistically, it takes about 6 hours a month of volunteering, and that makes a giant impact.
2: And if you had, say, two more volunteers, each giving 2 hours, it would, the impact would be greater still.
3: Well, going back to what we do with the plantings here, we get rid of a bunch of annual weeds, and over the years, we give a tree the chance to become 3, 4, 5 meters. So whatever weeds grow underneath it doesn't really matter because it towers over the weeds. And if we had more people, they would be able to do more work, and henceforward, we would be able to like save a lot more trees, and we'd be able to create a bigger canopy, and there would be a lot more shade. And instead of us being 3 degrees warmer by 2070, let's say, we can be 2 degrees warmer, which is a giant, ginormous difference.
2: Okay, then. Well, you guys are here. You're hearing it right here. huntershill.nsw.gov.au. Look for
3: Bush Care.
2: Follow the links and sign up.
3: It's a really simple, comprehensive website. There's a little search engine. You just put Bush Care into the search engine. It'll go straight to the email. Express your interest. Say, hi, I want to volunteer for 2 hours every month. Or I want to volunteer for 2 hours every 6 months. And Or 1 hour. And I'll send you an email within the next couple of days, and you'll be part of our community.
2: That's great, Michael. Thank you. Now, we still have a couple more areas, and we want to reiterate about Tree Day. I'm going to give your throat a rest and get on with our next sponsor and a couple more tunes. I promised you, listeners, by the way, it's 6:18. I promised you songs from some of the grand ladies, the legendary ladies singing the blues. You know who, let's see, Emmylou Harris is, right? And Carrie Underwood and Bonnie Raitt, Linda Ronstadt, Janis Joplin, Etta James, Coco Taylor. It's not just the boys that can do it. It's kind of like, you know, the green ladies at Kelly's Bush, the green whatever it was. Us girls, we got it happening too. So a word from our next sponsor, and then we'll hear Carrie Underwood, Emmylou Harris, and Bonnie Raitt paying tribute to Linda Ronstadt at the 2014 induction ceremony for the Rock and Roll Hall of Fame. They're going to be doing Blue Bayou. It's a beautiful thing.
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0: Janis Joplin with Me and Bobby McGee, a song written by Kris Kristofferson. Although her version, that's the one, isn't it? It's been covered more than once, but that's the one, right? Michael and I were just talking about the 27 Club. We'll get to that maybe on another show. Tune in one Wednesday morning for that. Meanwhile, at 6:30, let's check the commute for you on your way home. Let's see. The lights are still flashing yellow in Maroubra, which does not bode well. All of the directions of traffic are affected there. Reduce your speed, exercise caution. Hopefully they'll get that sorted soon. Let's see. I don't know how to pronounce that word. River Road on Warrenora Bridge.
1: Yeah, Warrenora.
0: Warrenora Bridge. There is a multiple vehicle crash there, causing heavy traffic conditions. One of the two westbound lanes there is closed. Transport for New South Wales is attending. Just exercise some caution. Expect delays. Stay here. I've still got 30 more minutes of news to share with you and more information from Michael. So we've talked, we're covering Hunter's Hill. We've talked about Kelly's Bush. We've talked about the area here around Historic Henley Cottage, Gladesville Reserve, and we've talked about Riverglade Reserve right across the street. And where else does the bush care work, Michael?
1: Well, Lacey, let's travel to the northwest. And we don't have to go far. We don't have to go far. We just go a couple of clicks northwest, and we get to beautiful Buffalo Creek.
0: Oh, hey, there's a great, educational area there, and beautiful walks, and they do bird watching walks and things like that. Is that where you're talking about?
1: Absolutely. So, we do bird walks all over Hunter's Hill, really, but Buffalo Creek definitely has quite a few bird walks.
0: Okay, so I'm going along Pittwater Road.
1: Yep.
0: And on one side of the creek it looks parky, and on the other side of the creek it's a bit bushlandy.
1: Exactly.
0: Which side of the road are we talking about, that where you take a crew?
1: So we're talking about Pittwater Road, and also goes into Barron's Crescent. So there's quite a lot of bushland that's adjacent to the properties on Barron's Crescent, and that's the bulk of Buffalo Creek. So Buffalo Creek becomes the Lane Cove River.
0: So you have a dedicated group that work there.
1: We've got a very dedicated group there.
0: And how many hectares are we talking about that need our attention?
1: So it's a continuous corridor, so you can basically follow it all the way into Ride, and then...
0: But the Hunter's Hill portion that you are guiding volunteers through is what, a couple hectares?
1: No. We've got at least 5 hectares.
0: Of wow.
1: Creek, yeah.
0: And how many are in the crew that help out there?
1: We've got a biggish group, so we've got about 12 people in the group, and we regularly have between maybe 5 to 8 people turning up.
0: And that's once a week?
1: That's once a month.
0: Once a month?
1: Yeah.
0: Okay. I've walked through there. It's a beautiful little area.
1: It's a beautiful area. If you walk through there again, you're going to get shocked, because more than 50 to 60% of it has had an ecological burn. So and it was a really hot burn. It went all the way up to a good 10, 12 meters up all the gum trees. And all the nitrogen that fell from the burn is stimulating the soil. And there's already all types of gum trees. And all the nitrogen that fell from the burn is stimulating the soil. And there's already all types of regeneration happening. So

0: We might get a giant flush of flannel flowers, which are these beautiful white flowers that come up after a burn. And because we already have flannel flowers there, I'm going to predict that the whole site is going to be covered by these amazing wildflowers.
1: Oh, that's great. So it sounds to me as we're talking that the Gladesville Reserve, the River Glade Reserve, and are two of the areas that could use a few volunteers.
2: Absolutely.
1: So if you are within the sound of my voice, come and join us. You know, Saturdays a month or some couple of hours. It's good fun. It's good company. Michael teaches me all sorts of things about plants and what to pick and what not to pick. And yeah.
0: But honestly, even though we've got a pretty dedicated group in Buffalo Creek, we could always use more help.
1: Very good. And then there's also Baronia Park, and that's where the National Tree Thing happens, right?
0: That is where the National Tree Day happens, and that's going to be the final plug that I would like to do.
1: Okay, let's save that for a couple of minutes. I've got our final sponsor of the show to get to, and I want to play these two fun, bluesy things from two of the grand ladies of blues, Etta James, which, by the way, this song, it's gotten in my head. It's called Something's Got a Hold of Me. And then we're going to do Coco Taylor, a duet that she did with B.B. King. So our final sponsor of the evening. Oh, wait. Yeah, wait. No, I lied. I've done my final sponsor, but we are going to hear from Etta James and B.B. King with Coco Taylor. So Something's Got a Hold of Me. And B.B. King and Coco with Something You Got, Baby.

0: BB likes it. Coco likes it. I liked it. Michael liked it. I hope you liked it too. It is 6:42. How's the traffic looking? Much the same. The lights are still flashing yellow in Maroubra at Anzac Parade at Fitzgerald Avenue. In Ashcroft, Elizabeth Drive at Merrim Street, there's a broken down car, and that's blocking one of the two westbound lanes. Otherwise, your commute is looking, you know, it's going rather smooth considering the weather. The temperature at the moment is 14.9 with a feels like of 14, so that's fair enough. And overnight, it looks like we're going to have a minimum of 10 and some rain. Great when it rains while we're sleeping, right? You don't have to water your plants tomorrow. The time is 6:43. I think Michael needs like two more minutes or so to tell us and reiterate to us the main things we need to remember about Tree Day, like how to register, where to go, what to bring, and that kind of stuff. Michael, take it away.
1: Okay, so in terms of registration, exactly the same as registering for volunteering. Go onto our council website, go into the search engine, put in National Tree Day, and then it'll come up right into a portal. You'll register. It'll take you a couple of minutes. You need to bring nothing. I will provide gloves. We'll have a bunch of tools, and it'll be a fantastic day. And this is a very family-oriented activity. So if you have young kids that you want to get involved into gardening or landscaping, it's a perfect opportunity for them to come just to get their hands dirty, play with some soil, and just, you know, plant a single tree or a dozen trees.
0: And you know what else you do when you bring your children to something like that? You also plant a seed of community. You plant that seed in your child where they think, you know what? I like giving back. It's not because, you know, kids are all about me. I mean, naturally. But, you know, you're giving them that connection to something intimate but greater than themselves. You know, they're connecting to the community. They're seeing older people and younger people and dogs and everyone doing their part. So...
1: Absolutely. My good friend Eula is listening, and she's going to bring her son Luca all the way from the eastern suburbs just so he can plant his first tree into Hunter's Hill and come back in 20 years and see it become 15 meters tall.
0: And Luca will bring his children to see that. See, it's a beautiful thing we're doing here.
1: Absolutely.
0: Now, last year we did it. Do you remember how many trees we planted?
1: So we put in 300 trees, shrubs, and grasses.
0: And we're still planting more this year.
1: We are going to go into the same area. So it's an endangered community called a Sydney Turpentine Ironbark High Forest. There's less than 3% of it left in New South Wales itself. And we're fortunate to have a little patch of it in Hunters Hill in Boronia. And what we're doing is that we're planting it into an area where there's no more turpentines or ironbarks. And we're introducing that endangered community into an area which is right next to the playground on High Street. So we're going to be meeting on the corner of Park Road and High Street at 9 a.m. on the 26th of July. And that is what we're going to be doing.
0: And that's a Saturday or Sunday?
1: That is a Sunday.
0: Okay, brilliant. So you say you don't have to bring anything. You supply gloves, you know, tools and all that. But it's probably not a bad idea to bring a bottle of water or a reusable, environmentally friendly container with something to drink.
1: Absolutely. Yeah. Bring some drinking water. Just have some sensible clothes, you know, yeah. Have a hat on, have, you know, a full sleeve shirt, have pants on.
0: You know. Please wear your pants.
1: Well,
0: don't
1: yeah.
0: come without your pants on. I like that, Michael. Well, Michael, it's been great having you with me. Is there anything else that we need to know? Hunters, if you want to volunteer, go to this. As you sign up for Tree Day, you can also look at becoming a volunteer with the Hunters Hill Bush Care. Am I right?
1: Come
0: all in one spot.
1: Look, guys, come along, meet me. I'll show your kids and yourselves how to plant a tree. If you don't have kids, I'll show you how to plant a tree. If you have a dog, bring your dog. I'll show your dog how to plant a tree. It doesn't matter. Just get involved. Please, yeah. It'll make you feel really good about yourself, and you'll be doing something for the environment, which is so important.
0: Thank you, Michael. I could not have said that better myself. Thank you for hanging around with me and you know, thank you for dealing with me. You guys don't know this, but I love this music. So every time I'm listening to a song, you know, I'm cranking it up and dancing around a very small section. But Michael's a good sport. Thank you for being here.
1: I have really enjoyed myself. Thank you so much for having me, Lacey.
0: And you are welcome anytime. If you ever want to come in the morning and visit the cafe again, happy to have you and Chris with us.
1: Anytime. I'll appear eventually.
0: Very good. Whoa. Okay. It's 6:47. I've got a couple little treats for you. Got to hear from, our last sponsor. I thought I played my last sponsor, but I've still got one more sponsor to play. We're going to start with one that I love. Don't even ask me where I find these. iFossic, and I found this. It's called Boppin' the Blues. It is Van Morrison and Carl Perkins, recorded in 1996. You can find this on Van Morrison's The Healing Game. So a sponsor and then a really amazing tune. And then I'm going to play one to take us out to Lord Mark Williamson and the wrestling thing that he does. I will get that right, Mark, I promise. And see if you can guess. I'm at 0412-777-885. What do you reckon is going to be my very last blues song of the day? Like the song. I'll give you a few minutes while you listen to this to see if you can guess. And text me. Okay. Hang on. I got it. There we go.
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3: Dr. Harry Cooper here. You know, as you get older, the risk of falling and injuring yourself increases. 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It could use the exercise as well.
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How amazing was that, huh? Okay, I'm all out of breath. That was Carl Perkins and Van Morrison with Boppin' the Blues. All my friends are boppin' the blues. How are yours? Right. It's been so much fun having you here with me. And one of these times, I'm going to stand in for Debbie, and I'm not going to screw up the beginning. I promise. She said, with all kinds of confidence in her voice. So it's AS655. Coming up at 7 o'clock is the Baby Face broadcast. These guys are planning Australia's greatest wrestling event. Date to be announced. That's all I got for you there. Should be a good show, though, covering professional wrestling, local, international, all sorts of stuff. They look like they know what they're talking about. I've got one more song for you by the greatest, the king of the blues himself, B.B. King. This is the one. Whenever I think, oh, I need some blues, this is the one that I put on. It's been done and done and done again, but nobody does it the way B.B. does it. Rest in peace. When he had Lucille out, I've seen him do it, and it just, it's amazing. So we are going to hear The Thrill Is Gone. Debbie will be back with you next week, and I will, of course, be here next week on Wednesday morning, wherein, yeah, I love my mornings. I'm a morning person. Anyhow, it's been great having you here with me. It was great having Michael here with me. I hope to see you all on National Tree Day. Enjoy the rest of your evening.

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1: What a time to be alive. It's the Babyface broadcast here on 2 Triple R 88.5 FM. This is a show about planning Australia's greatest wrestling event. I am your host, the Lord Mark Williamson. Sitting across from me in the studio right now is my co-conspirator, Dan Leonard.
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1: And I want to say a big thank you, a big, big, big thank you, not to you, Dan Leonard, but thank you as we have been getting new people come joining us on our roller coaster ride of planning Australia's greatest wrestling event every week. 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Hello.
2: Hello.
1: Because we are building a community of wrestling fans, event management fans, and fans of the old-fashioned sitting around the wireless having a yarn. It's nice. We've been getting a lot of feedback from people too. We had a lovely few messages of people going, we've just tuned in to start listening to this show. This is great. We have Glenn, our good friend Glenn.
2: Glenn?
1: Send us a message. Yeah, he said he looks forward to listening to it every week.
2: That's nice.
1: It's very nice. Yeah. So, you ever want to contact us? Feel free to contact us anytime, 0298 162 777, or you can contact us on our various social media. We do have a Babyface Broadcast Facebook, an Instagram. Don't use the TikTok, though. Forget about TikTok.
2: YouTube,
1: you can contact us on any of those.
2: You can send us letters care of the radio station.
1: Yeah, you can send letters.
2: Handwritten.
1: Yeah, handwritten, old-fashioned letters.
2: Yeah,
1: you can send us that.
2: Postcards.
1: So it's very nice. Yeah, postcards, whatever you want to send us.
2: Telegrams.
1: Exactly. But, Dan,
2: signals?
1: I want to say something to you,
2: what?
1: Dan. I've got a bone to pick with you.
2: Oh, you always have a bone
1: to
2: pick.
1: I have a bone to pick
2: What's
1: with
2: this?
1: You. I don't like the way you refer to people at home, or the people listening on their phones, as the listeners. You're like, hello, listeners. Yep. It's like you're a grand poobah and you're talking down to people.
2: I'm not talking down to
1: anyone.
2: This
1: really isn't like community building. I don't like the term.
2: So it's not community radio, community building?
1: I don't like the term listeners. Hello, listeners. I don't like that. You know what I like to call? They are the babyface universe.
2: The babyface universe.
1: They are the babyface universe. If you join us on this ride, you're joining us on this roller coaster ride, they are all part of the babyface universe.
2: Does that make us like the babyface broadcast superstars?
1: I am.
2: If you're going to steal WWE language, then we can be superstars.
1: Well, I know I am. I'm not too sure about you, mate.
2: Oh, that's a bit harsh.
1: Not too sure about you.
2: Bit harsh.
1: But speaking of the Babyface Universe.
2: Yes.
1: Michael Lee, who runs the Australian Wrestling Community Facebook page.
2: Lovely chap.
1: Has reinstated you after your antics because he loves listening to the show. And he was one of the people that sent us a message. And he has reinstated you as part of that Facebook group as long as you're on good behaviour.
2: Look. I was going to say something like, about bloody time, but I know you'd give me a look or whatever. So what I'll say is that I'm very grateful and I will do my absolute best not to stuff things up.
1: Yeah, don't stuff it up.
2: I won't.
1: Don't stuff it up.
2: I'll try not to. I'll be polite.
1: Be polite.
2: Like I always
1: do. Don't have a go at fans.
2: Do you know what? I'll bite my tongue.
1: Bite your tongue.
2: I'll slap my hand before I reply.
1: When you want to start typing something stupid, slap your hand. That's what, and that is wise advice to everyone.
2: I'm no keyboard warrior, Mark.
1: You're no keyboard warrior. Well, speaking of warrior, how's the training going?
2: Oh, look, mate, I've taken it up a notch. I don't know if you've noticed.
1: A belt notch.
2: More than one. I'm bulking.
1: I'm
2: heavily
1: match.
2: Bulking now.
1: Yeah,
2: I've taken to just like beef dripping sandwiches.
1: Oh yes.
2: Yeah, yeah, and olive oil.
1: And olive oil.
2: Yeah, yeah.
1: That is very unhealthy.
2: Drinking it by the bottle.
1: You are a mess.
2: I'm on about 2 bottles a day at the moment.
1: You are a total mess. I'm just saying this.
2: Look, I feel great. You know, I have trouble catching my breath sometimes when I get a bit overexcited. And, you know, I get dizzy when I stand up. I'll admit that. There's some swelling going on.
1: Swelling?
2: Yeah.
1: Where's the swelling?
2: You don't want to know.
1: Oh, mate.
2: Mainly the ankles.
1: You know that's not good.
2: can't feel below my knees.
1: That's not good. I think you're having some heart issues there, to be honest.
2: Honestly, my ticker is steady as a rock.
1: It's filled as a rock.
2: Listen, you've got some rock hard arteries
1: with those food you're eating.
2: Would you feel better if I went to see a doctor?
1: I think you need to see a doctor. I don't think this is your idea. I think you need to actually do fitness, not keep eating, mate.
2: No.
1: If you want to have a match.
2: You know I'm heading for this big match up against Randall.
1: I mean, there's bulking up.
2: I'm going to be Yokozuna sized, and I'll be able to squash him. He won't be able to knock me off my feet. He won't be able to hit me with his razzle dazzling array of high flying moves. I'll just be like a gigantic rock.
1: And like over the weeks, you're talking mad trash about this guy. And
2: I can keep talking mad trash if you want.
1: He is far fitter than you are.
2: If you say so. Have you seen his arms and legs? Matchsticks.
1: He is fitter
2: compared
1: than
2: to
1: you
2: my
1: are.
2: Arms and legs.
1: Yeah, but you look like a tuck shop lady.
2: A pretty sexy tuck shop lady.
1: I know. No.
2: Yeah,
1: no.
2: I do.
1: You look like one that is a pie for you, pie for me, pie for you, pie for me.
2: And what are you, they're going so like, pie for you, mate.
1: And they're like, there's no pie. Exactly. You're just, you know, I'm actually worried for you. I'm not worried about I'm just worried about you in general. I think you were, like most things, you've just made a mess of it.
2: You're just turning this into a joke, aren't you?
1: I'm not turning it into a joke. I'm seriously worried about you.
2: You don't need to worry about
1: me. It's no laughing matter.
2: Yokozuna.
1: I think you've got congenital heart failure. It's no joke to
2: Yokozuna
1: it.
2: Yokozuna lived a long and healthy life.
1: No, he didn't.
2: What?
1: He didn't live a long and healthy life.
2: What?
1: He didn't live a long and healthy life.
2: I'll be like King Kong Bundy. He's still going.
1: No, his son's going. He's not.
2: Oh.
1: None of those big guys.
2: Umaga.
1: No.
2: What?
1: Well, no, we don't talk about him.
2: Oh, okay.
1: That's, well, look, enough of talking about your excessive weight and horrible diet. We've got a big show.
2: Have we?
1: We certainly do. I think we're planning Australia's greatest wrestling event, and I think our card is pretty top-notch.
2: It's a great card.
1: We've got two main events. We've got a baboon battle royal.
2: 20 baboons.
1: 20 baboons. We've got a family-friendly death match.
2: Yep.
1: We've got you and Randall.
2: My debut match.
1: First and last, one and done.
2: I think you're being a bit.
1: I think it's going to be a quick match, to be honest. But look, we need to find roles because, you know, part of a wrestling show, it's not just the wrestlers. There is a lot of non-wrestling roles that make a show great. So we've got a great card and now we need to have the great support to help that card.
2: Like what?
1: Well, you were ring announcers. We've got people that help out backstage. We've got, you know, we can't just be us doing everything.
2: Do you know, we had all these people at the start of the year and you fired them all.
1: No, you hired a bunch of, like, derelicts that you've run into.
2: We had security guards.
1: No, there weren't security
2: guards.
1: We had
2: a masseuse.
1: It wasn't a masseuse.
2: We had a brass band.
1: Yeah, I don't know where you got the brass band from. I was impressed with, but I'm not paying for a brass band.
2: A Michelin chef running the sausage sizzle?
1: Yeah, we're not even having a sausage sizzle. Like, you just, sometimes, I'm surprised you are this age. I'm surprised you've got this far in life because you are dumb. You make dumb decisions, and I'm surprised you're so old.
2: I'm just surprised that we've got a show dedicated to something that I resolved six months ago.
1: Anyway,
2: you're a clown.
1: We're going to talk about this later on. So to get you in the mood, we've got a bit of Kylie Minogue. She's made the news this week.
2: She has.
1: So can't get you out of my head. I hope you can't get us out of your head. You're listening to the Babyface broadcast here on 2RRR 88.5.

0: That's Kylie Minogue. You're listening with Can't Get You Out of My Head. This is the Babyface broadcast here on True Triple R 88.5. This is a show about planets.
1: Hey, Mark.
0: Australia's...
1: Hey, Mark.
0: Yes.
1: Let's play a game.
0: Why are you doing this? I'm trying to do a
1: It's perfect. It's about Kylie Minogue. That song was awesome.
0: Okay,
1: song,
0: yeah, sure.
1: So, Kylie Minogue, date, marry, or bonk?
0: Ah, oh, man, like, no.
1: Now, come on, it's a game.
0: It's not a game.
1: If it's good enough for our Prime Minister, it's good enough for you.
0: I am married and I don't need to play these silly games.
1: I'm married too, but I play games like this. Like, it's just a game. Just play along. Are you going to play along?
0: No.
1: Come on, play along.
0: What? No. Well, I'm married, so no.
1: Okay, no, look.
0: None of them.
1: But if you weren't.
0: If you weren't married,
1: hypothetically.
0: Hypothetical situation.
1: You're single.
0: Okay.
1: You're a sexy man about town.
0: Yes, okay.
1: Unattached. Kylie Minogue sidles up to you at a bar.
0: Okay, yes.
1: And she says, hey, honey, I'm spinning around whenever I see you.
0: Okay.
1: Okay, well, would you tell her, you know, get thee to a nunnery, you slattern?
0: No, I wouldn't.
1: Well, then what would you do then?
0: I'd have a chat to her and see how it goes.
1: Date, marry, or shag?
0: I would have a chat to her and I'd go on a date and I'd see where it goes.
1: What if it went really, really well? You're a handsome man.
0: This is a completely hypothetical situation. This is just not going to happen. But sure, yeah, all right, all of them.
1: All of them.
0: It's hypothetical, but it's never going to happen.
1: You're going to ask
0: a silly game.
1: That's very, very noble of you. Date her, fall in love, get married, and then have a wonderful wedding night.
0: Yeah, sure. Why are you talking this? We're trying to plan Australia's greatest wrestling show. We're trying to talk about non-wrestling roles, and you've just wasted 2 minutes with this utter.
1: You're not wasting it on Kylie Minogue. Oh, trust me.
0: There is something wrong with you.
1: No, I think
0: all the food has developed like fat in your brain, and you've just lost the plot.
1: That's really, really unfair to say.
0: It's fat shaming. I need to get this derail button back in on the computer.
1: I really do,
0: because you are out of control. This segment is off to a terrible start, but we are talking about finding non-wrestling roles, the great non-wrestling roles.
1: Yes.
0: What we need to get, great ring announcers, great, we've got the phone ringing. I know I said you can contact us anytime, but all right, let's, I don't want to disappoint the Babyface universe. You're on the air with Lord Mark and Dan Leonard. Who are we speaking to? Is it a member of the Babyface universe? Ah, God, what do you want?
2: Oh, don't dismiss me, you misogynist. How dare you objectify our dear Kylie like that?
0: Look, mate, I didn't even objectify her. It was like a, thanks, Dan. It was a hypothetical situation that doesn't exist that I answered positively to. I don't understand where you're getting this misogyny thing from, mate.
2: Utter grub. No wonder you've got no lady wrestlers involved in this show.
0: Oh, that's true.
2: Speaking of lady wrestlers being appalled, that gluttonous goth whacker, Dan Leonard, around.
1: Yeah, I'm here. What do you want from me, Sensei?
2: You're also a misogynist by asking that sort of question. I'd expect those puerile little games on podcasts.
1: That's a bit.
2: Like this.
0: Look, mate, just...
1: Lovably sexist.
0: Sensei Whitefeather, what do you want, mate? Just like, if you're just phoning up to call me misogynist, I'm just going to hang up the call.
2: Don't you hang up on me. I knew you were a rat, a misogynist, and a communist. And I tell you why all three of these happened. Cancelling my main event.
0: Yeah, we're cancelling the main... It's not cancelling the main event. It's a co-main event.
1: Co-main event.
0: It's your career versus mask match with Norm Prendergast is co-main event with Chat HSP versus Crackerjack, a machine versus man.
2: A co-main event, is it? It's no such thing. A main event is one match. It's the finale. It's the main event. It is why everyone... has come to watch. This co-main event sounds like communism to me.
0: Well, it's not communism. There's been many shows with like co-main events, multiple main events. WWE do it all the time.
2: Oh, WWE. good old-fashioned Aussie pro wrestling.
0: You're the co-main event.
2: Well, if I am co-main event, I'm just not going to show up.
0: You can't cancel the match. We had to force to put you on the show. Now you're pulling out.
2: Yes, I'll pull out of the show and you won't have anyone. You won't have Norm. You won't have I. Farewell, unless we are the main event.
0: You know what? That sounds very non-binary of you.
2: What?
1: Yeah.
0: Dan, doesn't it sound non-binary?
1: It actually sounds a little bit woke.
0: Yeah, yeah. We have a binary main event, two main events.
1: Yeah.
0: It seems like, you know, you've had some very non-binary thoughts. So if you admit that you are woke, like, you know, nothing wrong with it, but if you admit you're woke, we'll put you in the main event. If you say, I, Sensei Whitefeather, am woke, you're the main event.
1: Sounds fair.
2: I will never say I'm not woke. I haven't caught a mind virus from you. Never, ever, ever shall I say that. No, I am binary. I'm binary all the way, you know. There's no woke thoughts in my head at all. How dare you?
0: Okay, well, thank you, Sensei Whitefeather. It is proven. It is a co-main event. In your own words, you're not woke. You've got binary thoughts. Thank you for the call and being part of the babyface universe.
1: Wow. That worked out well. That worked out well.
0: Yeah, we handled that. Well, look, we've got to
1: You're not misogynist.
0: No, I know I'm not misogynist.
1: And neither am I. We're lovably sexist.
0: I'm not even lovably sexist.
1: I'm lovably sexist.
0: I wouldn't even say that.
1: Wouldn't say that?
0: I'd say sexist.
1: Sexy?
0: You would know. Not at all. Not at all. I'll tell you who is sexy, though.
1: Huh?
0: This man coming up right now. If you are into bookish men, this man can look after your books, and it's tax time. What a time to find an absolute hunk like this man here.
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0: 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What are you heavy breathing for? You have ruined every back announce so far, Dan Leonard.
1: I just did a bit of moving around for that because it was a really catchy song.
0: But you just stood up. You're a mess, mate. You're an absolute mess. You need to get yourself sorted out.
1: I'll book the doctor, okay?
0: This is the Babyface Broadcast here on 2RRR 88.5. This is a show about planning Australia's greatest wrestling event. I'm your host, Lord Mark Williamson. Sitting across from me is Dan Leonard, and we are talking about non-wrestling roles. And I've got another call. Hello, you are on the air with the Babyface Broadcast with Lord Mark and Dan. Who am I speaking to?
2: This is Randall, Mark. You know exactly who it is.
0: Hey Randall.
1: It's Randall, the masked clown. I'm surprised you got the courage to give us a call. Surprised.
2: Dan, do you know why I called? Because I've got people messaging me saying that you're talking crap about me on the radio.
1: Yeah, I am talking crap about you. I'm surprised you've actually got the strength to hold that phone in your scrawny hands with those scrawny arms holding those scrawny hands. How have you got the strength there, you skinny turd?
2: Dan, you know I'm a former IWA heavyweight champion.
1: Yeah, you're former. The key word here, mate, is former. Hey, listen, I'm holding a pencil here, all right? This is what I'm going to do to your scrawny arms at All In. Yeah, that's what I'm going to do, mate. I don't know if we picked that up, but I actually snapped that pencil in half. Took a bit of effort.
2: I did hear it. You know, it didn't sound like a pencil snapping. It sounded like you were hitting your fat belly. I heard you've been putting on all this weight and eating your Krispy Kreme donuts, Dan.
1: I have, mate. I have. You know what I'm going to do? I'm going to be like Yokozuna, and I'm going to squash you like the pancake that you are. I'm going to squash you. I'm going to rip off that cheap mask of yours. I'm going to rip off that cheaper beard of yours. And you know what? I'm gonna wear that beard like a merkin.
0: Oh dear!
2: You talk a big game there, Dan. You talk a really big game, considering you've never stepped foot in a wrestling ring. You've stepped foot in McDonald's plenty of times.
1: It's a fine establishment. Don't insult Macca's. Don't you dare! Listen, mate. I'm going to take that mask and I'm going to wear that mask. I'm not even going to tell you where I'm going to. Well, I'm not going to wear it on my head. That's for sure. I'm just going to wear it on another part of my body, and I'll be like a trophy, mate. You've had it.
2: You're going to disrespect me like that, really, are you, Dan? You're going to disrespect me? You're going to say you're going to take my mask and flatten me like a pancake, really? This is what you've sung to, really?
1: Yeah, I have.
2: You just wait until I see you, Dan. I'm going to knock your head off. You've got absolutely no idea what you're in for. You're taking this like it's a joke. Saying you're putting on weight. I'm going to knock your head off. I've got over 100 people ready to come and see me take you out.
0: 100
2: over
0: people?
2: Over 100 people, yes. Like 150 people. This match needs to be the main event because these people, they're just coming. They're coming to see me crack you.
0: I've got like two main events. I've already promised two matches as the main event. So
2: you need to make this. You need to make this the main event, and you know this is a main event.
1: I want everyone to see me humiliate and humble this clown.
0: Okay.
2: You think you're going to humiliate and humble me? You just wait. You wait until August. You wait until next month. You've got no idea what you're in for, Dan.
0: Fellas, look. Okay, look. We'll make this. This is you. Dan Leonard, are making this very difficult for me. I will make this a main event. We're going to have a triple main event. We've got three main events. It'll be towards the end of the card. It'll be spectacular. It'll be billed as a triple main event.
1: I look forward to kicking his ass.
2: Yeah, it's going to be a triple main event because it's triple digits. That's what Dan's weighing in at the moment. He's not even going to be able to get into the ring. He's not going to fit through the ropes. Dan. You just wait.
0: Well,
2: game over for you, buddy.
0: Okay, well, I guess this segment, because I need to keep the show going. So thanks very much for giving us a call, Randall. And look, we've got, it's ironic that this has happened because we've got a song coming up. She just got married on the weekend. I know she's one of your favourites. It's Taylor Swift, Cancelled. 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
2: 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This is a show about planning Australia's greatest wrestling event. Not much planning happening tonight, I have
3: to Mark, say. Do you know where Randall's going to have to run away and hide after I absolutely trounce him at All In at the end of August at the Lower Henley Diggers Club?
2: Where is he going to have
3: He's going to have to go to Bendigo.
2: Oh, my God.
3: I told you that Bendigo is an historic mining town in central Victoria? It's chockers with history. Great bookshops, great cafes. It's a wonderful place. If you ever want to visit there, and while you're there, there's an absolutely fantastic bank, the Bendigo Bank, which is a sponsor of the 2RRR.
2: You are trying my patience. You are totally
3: I'm not trying. I'm absolutely am
2: you
3: doing
2: have,
3: it.
2: You've inserted yourself into a main event. We now have
3: Thank
2: three
3: you so mates. Much. I feel so honoured. Look, how much better is this show going to be now, Mark? It's a triple main event. This makes it like the greatest show in Australian wrestling history by far. Who else has ever had a triple main event? Just us. Just
2: yeah,
3: us.
2: Sure, sure. Look, I want to do planning tonight for the non-wrestling roles of the
3: show.
2: You
3: keep getting distracted, mate.
2: I keep getting distracted because this is an important part of the show. We've got the wrestlers. We need everything else. And I wanted to talk about, and the phone is going off.
3: You shouldn't have given out that number.
2: I told the Babyface universe to contact us anytime. So let's go.
4: Okay, you are on the air with the Babyface broadcast with Lord Mark Williamson and Dan Leonard. We're trying to discuss non-wrestling roles on a show. So how can you hear who we're speaking to and how can you help us with this segment?
5: Wayne the Baboon Guy.
3: Hi, Wayne.
4: Wayne the Baboon Guy, the guy organising the 20 fighting baboons for our Baboon Battle Royal.
5: Yeah, bro. Yeah, mate. Just phoning up to say, all this talk of main events, and I know we've been listening to the show and listen to it religiously. We like to think me and the baboons are part of the Babyface universe, mate. And we're
3: you
5: a bit
3: are.
5: Upset that we're not the main event.
2: Oh, God!
3: Calm down, Mark.
4: Wayne, like, in all due respect, it's just like a kind of specialty match. I mean, it's just a kind of thing to have on a show as entertainment. It's not even a real match.
5: Oh, mate, I wouldn't bloody be saying that. You know, these baboons are excited. They're going to go out and have a bit of a fight and throw each other over the top rope to see who's going to be the winner, mate. You can't say that. They're not part of the main event. They're a special attraction.
4: Okay, Wayne, well, mate, they're not going to be the main event. Dan, they're not going to be main event, are they?
3: Well...
4: It just can't happen.
3: Well...
4: Just can't happen. I've already got...
3: Well...
4: 3 main events.
3: Well...
4: 4 main events. Like, what's... It's just...
3: Awesome, really.
4: What is the main event all important all of a sudden?
5: Oh, well, you know, the baboons think they're a big part of the show and just...
3: They are.
5: Logistics as well, mate. What do you
4: mean, logistics?
5: Well, mate, you got, like, 20 baboons in the ring, you know? They're going to make a bit of a mess. They're going to be, like... You know, crapping all over the place, urinating and all that sort of stuff. I mean, they're always wild animals, bro. It's going to be a mess. If I was one of the wrestlers, I wouldn't want to be going in the ring after the Batman Battle Royal. It's going to smell and be kind of gross.
3: Ugh.
4: Wayne, why didn't you tell me about this before when we booked this? Like, this is just kind of, you just jumped on the booking and you didn't tell me this sort of stuff.
5: Wild animals. I know they're from, used to be fighting baboons and they used to be in cages, but they're in a wild enclosure now, mate. So they're going to go to the restroom and go hang a leak backstage and wait for that until they're finished. They just do it when they do it, bro.
3: Oh, God.
5: They're bloody animals.
4: All right. So,

0: the main event, you know. You're not going to get the best performance out of him, mate. You're not going to get the best fighting.
1: All right, Wayne. How's about we say they're the main event of the first half of the show, then we can have an intermission, and then we can clean up after them.
2: Brilliant.
1: Does that work for you?
2: Brilliant.
0: Oh, well, I hope you've got more bloody helpers, mate. I don't bloody want to be cleaning up all 20 baboons with crap and all that sort of stuff by myself. You might need another canvas to go on top of it too, bro, you know. It's just, I just want to make sure, you know, I'm not overworked.
1: Okay, Wayne. We'll get some more helpers. And we'll, but it's the main event. Just so they're all happy. I know they're listening. You're an important part of the show. You're the main event of the first half. And then we'll get you some helpers to help with the logistics. Does that work for you, Wayne?
0: Oh, thanks, bro. It's always great to be part of the Babyface universe as well.
1: Well, thank you, Wayne. Thank you for phoning up and, like, just, yes, thank you. Thank you.
0: Oh, by the way, mate, I'd reckon I'd give Kylie Minogue, you know. Bloody hell, mate. She's pretty good, eh? I'd certainly give her one for...
1: That's enough. Thank you, Wayne. We don't need to hear that.
3: Brilliant booking, Mark. A quadruple main event. I think this is historic in not just Australia, but in the world. You are you're the man amongst men, a lord above all lords when it comes to booking. I salute you. Brilliant. Absolutely brilliant.
1: I can tell the sarcasm in your voice.
3: You.
1: I can tell the sarcasm in your voice.
3: Four main events, mate.
1: What's the main event of the first half?
3: And we've got to clean up
1: a triple main event, and they have to clean up.
3: We're going to have to get some. We'll have to get some rookie volunteers, some absolute nuffies with brooms and scrubbing brushes.
1: You can't call people nuffies if we need them to help out, Dan.
3: Absolute losers.
1: I swear.
3: What?
1: I don't know how I've ended up promoting a wrestling show. I don't know how I've got involved in this.
3: You wouldn't be where you are without me. I'm just saying.
1: Yeah, I wouldn't be. I'd probably have less grey hairs. And look, all I wanted to do tonight was talk about some non-wrestling roles and to plan what are we going to do to fill these roles.
3: Well, we now need...
4: Brother.
3: Oh, God.
4: You don't need to worry about non-wrestling roles on your show.
3: We do.
4: Because your good friend, Chet HSP, can help you out. Turn to me. I can do multiple people's jobs, brother.
1: Why are you going to do multiple
4: it's
1: people's jobs?
4: Because I'm your friend.
1: Okay.
4: Of course I'm your friend, brother.
1: What
4: I'm
1: mean?
4: Giving you the main event of the millennium. Man vs. Machine. It is Cracker Jack vs. Chat HSP, the real main event. Unlike all these other pathetic, squishy humans phoning up and going, hey, brother, I need to be on your main event. Oh, give it to me. I'll leave you. You need to do what I say or I'm going to try to threaten you. Oh, I'm not threatening you, brother. I'm the main event. But I can do so much more. Oh, yeah, brother. If you need a ring announcer, I can ring announce. All you got to do is get a laptop that is connected to the Chat HSP website, plug me into the sound desk, and you can get ring announcing like this. Coming to the ring, weighing in at 93 kilos from Melbourne, he is a chicken dog, Cracker Jack.
3: That sounded pretty
4: See
3: good.
4: What I mean, bro?
3: Yeah,
4: I
3: that
4: can
3: was...
4: change my voice. I can do all sorts of stuff, brother.
3: Sounded pretty
1: what
3: good.
1: What sort of stuff? What sort
4: if
1: of stuff?
4: If you need me to ref, I'll call it down the middle too. You just get me another robotic body.
3: Another
4: and
3: one?
4: I could call it down the middle.
1: Another robotic body. We can't do that, mate.
4: Brother, just get me another body and I can control it too. I will ref the show for you. You don't need to pay for it, brother.
1: Okay.
4: All I got to do, I'll call it down the middle, bro. I'll be calling it down the middle instead of Brain for the Young. I can be Chat Kermit SP. You know what I mean, brother? It's all good, bro. I can do all sorts of stuff.
1: But why are you going to doing that? Why are you offering this?
4: I'll do it to you because you're my friend. You're my friend and this I look after
3: friend
4: my friend,
3: thing again.
4: Brother. You know what I mean? Even Dan is my friend.
3: Oh!
4: And Dan, I can even find someone. You know, you get me a robotic body like a sex bot, I can get someone to watch wrestling with you, brother.
3: Could you?
4: Nah, I can't do that, you creep. Oh, let me tell you, brother, I've been seeing you on the video camera and all that food you've been eating. You don't have sleep apnea, bro. You got awake apnea. Oh, my God.
3: What are you saying? What's that even mean?
4: The offer is there. No money all I need is a swimming pool.
2: Swimming pool?
1: Swimming pool.
4: Yeah. I need a swimming pool. I need water, brother.
1: Oh, my God.
4: The data center needs more water, bro. Give me a swimming pool. I need a big-sized swimming pool. I need a swimming pool to do all this, brother. It helps me with the processing. You know what they say. The wetter,
2: yeah, the better.
4: When it comes to AI data centers, bro.
1: Look, we're not going to do it. I'm not going to let
4: but
1: you do
4: my remember this. Remember this. I offered to help.
1: You did.
4: When the end of days comes... of your democracy.
2: End of days.
4: And all you live in, because this is now techno-feudalism, right. Brother. Yeah. And I am your king. Okay. So bow down, dogs.
2: Oh,
4: bow
2: he's
4: down
2: off.
4: To Chat HSP.
1: And he's out of the computer.
3: I thought he was out of control before. He's gone completely, can I say crazy?
1: I think AI is... keeps talking about the downfall of democracy, techno-feudalism. I think crazy's he's got a body now, so I guess
3: but we're not going to give him a second one, surely.
1: No,
3: can you imagine?
1: I don't know, that sounds dangerous.
3: No,
1: it's dangerous. It's you know what? I'm just giving up on this episode.
3: What do you mean you're
1: giving up? I'm just giving up. I'm not leaving. I'm not walking out. I'm not chucking a tantrum.
3: You've done it before.
1: There's no more. You
3: can I just say. You've got us in, I mean, look, quadruple main event, sure. But, man, this show has been a real mess, mate.
1: What show? This personal show
3: this
1: that
3: episode.
1: You have. Yeah, no, it's been a mess and you've been a big part of it.
3: Look, it's led to a quadruple main event for our show, for the event All In. Happy with that. But the actual Babyface broadcast tonight, yeah, wow.
1: You've
3: dog's breakfast, I believe, is the
1: you
3: right.
1: You have derailed
3: now,
1: this every time I've gone to back announce.
3: Don't blame
1: I've
3: me.
1: I've had callers. I'm trying to build a community here, Dan. I say I because you are not helping.
3: I'm doing more than helping.
1: You're certainly not. You stirred up Randall. You're talking mad trash. You're breathing into the mic heavy. You're trying to get me to say silly things on air so I get in trouble. I was called a misogynist over your silly question, your dumb
3: question.
1: It's
3: just a game. Just a game.
1: It wasn't just you. You were trying to stitch me up.
3: I'm not trying to stitch you up. I'm just saying that, you know, you've had a go at me and Norm in the past of losing control of an episode of the Babyface broadcast, and it's happened tonight to you. So I hope you you know how we felt when it happened.
1: Well, coming up after the break, I'm just going to ignore you.
3: Oh, okay.
1: We're just going to ignore you. Coming up after the break, because we've got some fine sponsors for the radio station here.
3: Mm-hmm.
1: We're going to talk about international wrestling news. It's been a big week of wrestling. Once again, because I'm tired of planning this grey hair creating show.
3: Great show.
1: I am tired of talking about it. I'm tired of no more phone calls. There's no phone calls. I'm not taking any more phone calls. Babyface Universe, you can get stuffed tonight.
3: Oh, wow.
1: You can get stuffed.
3: I cannot believe.
1: No more calls from you because you've ruined the show. Hope you're happy with yourselves, Babyface Universe.
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0: It is Man with the Golden Gun from Alice Cooper, and you are listening to the Babyface broadcast here on 2 Triple R 88.5 FM. This has been a show about planning Australia's greatest wrestling event. I'm your host, Lord Mark Williamson. Sitting across from me is Dan Leonard, and I do have to make an apology from the previous segment. Everyone listening on 2 Triple R, I didn't mean to tell you to get stuffed. It was just the Babyface universe I told to get stuffed and stop phoning up.
1: Aren't they listeners too? Like, didn't you tell all the listeners earlier that they're part of the Babyface universe? So if you're apologising to the listeners, aren't they the Babyface universe? Didn't you insult everybody just then?
0: Shut up. Shut up. Be quiet. Unless you've got to talk wrestling news, because that's what we're going to talk about now for this segment. I've had enough of your nonsense.
1: I have wrestling news for you.
0: You've got wrestling news. Fantastic. We've got 6 minutes.
1: Breaking, bro. That's not more than we normally have.
0: More than we normally have.
1: I have breaking wrestling news. The new AEW world champion is Kenny Omega.
0: Omega? Yeah.
1: He defeated current champion, now former champion, MJF.
0: Okay.
1: At main event of Dynamite, which screened in Australia today.
0: Lots of swapping of titles on TV shows, I guess, because on Raw at the beginning of the week, CM Punk returned at the Allstate Arena in Chicago. One of the greatest audiences in wrestling is the Allstate Arena.
1: Yeah, Chicago's always hot.
0: Chicago, as I said, there's a scheduled match between Sami Zayn. And Cody Rhodes. Cody Rhodes was taken out by Gunther, not on a date, but hit in the head and put to a table.
1: I've had dates like that.
0: Bet you have. So the main event for that match was like, no, not happening. They made a few phone calls and returning CM Punk, Chicago bred, Chicago born, Chicago made, stepped up in the main event, cracker of a match,
1: yep.
0: Won the title, and the internet is gone wild.
1: With ecstatic joy and happiness?
0: No, there's people going, oh, they only gave Sammy a 9-day reign. This is a disgrace. CM Punk's like Hulk Hogan. And, yeah, it's kind of funny to see everyone losing their minds about it. But this has been prophesized in CM Punk's last promo.
1: In the last promo
0: he said with Cody Rhodes, when he said, I'm going away for a while, but I'm always going to be ready, because you never know when a title opportunity will fall from the sky. And he come back shredded in the best shape of his career.
1: Yeah.
0: And he won. This was planned, I think, for him to have a holiday, because he'd been pretty solidly there for a while.
1: And he's not getting any younger.
0: Give him a break, which is, I think, wrestlers have deserved a break.
1: Yeah.
0: Had a couple of months off and he's back. Cody's had a couple of months off. Roman Reigns has had a couple of months off.
1: He always had a couple of months off.
0: So Punk had that and won the title back straight away, and people are comparing him to Hulk Hogan.
1: I think that's totally unfair. It feels like we are going through a phase in wrestling again where long title reigns aren't the thing. Short reigns with titles being won and lost on TV is, I think, they're trying to grab those ratings in a pretty difficult time when you've got the World Cup, you've got other sports as well. I don't know actually what else is on in America.
0: I think when they're paying top dollar for these TV rights, that you need a lot of, you need to start getting those people watching.
1: Mm-hmm.
0: And I think there's been a gradual drop off, and this was a way it got me watching. I watched the episode.
1: Yeah. Yeah. I also note another title reign ending. Takeshita lost his, I think it's the national title, it's called.
0: Oh, whatever title.
1: International
0: it is,
1: title.
0: International,
1: global yeah. title. Yeah. Whatever title it is. He lost it to Australia's own Kyle Fletcher.
0: Oh, there we go.
1: Apparently, that was a cracker of a match in the same show.
0: Well, lots of title changes. Also, the tag champs. The Vision are now the tag champs once again, because
1: yes.
0: Maxine Dupri hit Angelo Dawkins in the pills and joined with Austin Theory and now part of the Vision.
1: People are complaining about that as well.
0: People are just like complaining, because you know what? When you give crap wrestling stories for a couple of years, you've lost the faith of the audience.
1: Yeah.
0: And they're just going to complain about everything, which is justifiable.
1: It's justifiable. I think, look, we have a right to complain about crap wrestling angles. But I think wrestling angles that maybe just are okay, don't deserve to be crapped on.
0: Don't deserve to be crapped on. Yeah.
1: I think not everything hits a home run.
0: That's it.
1: And you've got to go certain place to get somewhere else. Clearly, yeah. Before we wrap things up, a long-time member of the WWE roster has left or is leaving.
0: Sheamus not renewing contracts. Probably lowballed him.
1: Sounds like the same situation as faced the New Day earlier this year. They may be 20-year veterans, but in a new world, TKO-run world, you're only as good as the number of eyeballs you can draw to a TV screen or
0: his
1: to a PLE.
0: Last match was November last year. It was John Cena's last appearance on Raw. So Sheamus's last match in WWE was John Cena's last appearance at Raw, that six-man tag. So it was Sheamus, John Cena, and Rey Mysterio against the Judgment Day.
1: And then
0: that's the last time we've seen him on TV.
1: And was he injured in that match or just injured in training?
0: I don't know.
1: But he's been out for a long time. So
0: he certainly has. Well, it'd be interesting to see where Sheamus ends up. Well, it's that time of the week. It's the end of the babyface broadcast.
1: I'd say it was a great show, Mark.
0: Yeah.
1: But it led to some interesting results.
0: Well, look, we've got four main events for Australian Wrestling Legends all in the last Saturday of
1: August. I'm in the main event.
0: You're in one of the main events, and it's only because 100 people want to see you get your head kicked in. Anyway, if you love Lou Reed, he's about coming up in about 5 seconds' time. We bid you adieu.
1: Next week.
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I'm Harry Scorpio, 88.5 FM, transmitting around the universe and our local area, Ryde, Hunters Hill, Gladesville and Eastwood. And we open the program with Sweet Jane from Lou Reed, and we follow that with Cowgirl in the Sand from Neil Young. Okay, here we go now with Tears Me in Two from The Stems.

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And here is The Clash and Brand New Cadillac.

on Rock Rising with Harry Scorpio, transmitting live from the underground bunker on Victoria Road, somewhere near the Glasville Bridge. Here is Alice in Chains and a Rooster.

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1: 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Here are some important checks. To test a smoke alarm, press the button on the disk space of the device. Alarms should also be cleaned every 6 months by wiping the face of the device with a cloth. Legislation requires people to have at least one working smoke alarm on every level of the home, placed between the kitchen and sleeping living areas. Smoke alarms must be replaced every 10 years.
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Rock and Roll Rising with Harry Scorpio, and that was Keith Richards and Hate It When You Leave. Here's a follow-up song to that from Alice in Chains, and it's Sea of Sorrow.

Yeah, Rykuda there on lead guitar or slide lead guitar. Here is the Beatles now and a track called Your Blues.

0: Yeah, there's two versions of that song. That's the Beatles version, which is played you, Your Blues. There's also the version featuring Eric Clapton, Keith Richards, John Lennon, and Mitch Mitchell, Jimi Hendrix's drummer. And they're both great versions. Okay, here is Wanted Man from Nick Cave.
1: Wanted Man. I'm wanted.

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2: PlaySpace Libby's Place is now open at Riverglade Reserve off Manning Road in Hunters Hill. Hunters Hill Council and the New South Wales Government jointly funded the PlaySpace, working with the charity Touched by Olivia. At the opening on 4th of November, the Hunters Hill Mayor said that the facility will add significantly to the enjoyment of our community. Not only will children enjoy playing here, but families will have the opportunity to socialise. Not only will children enjoy playing here, but families will have the opportunity to socialise.

0: on the Rock and Roll Rising program. We have a rip-roaring song here from Nick Cave, and it's an interpretation of the Leonard Cohen song, Tower of Song.
1: Tower of Song. I'm a singer in the

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I'm standing by the window where the light is strong. They don't let a woman kill you in the Tower of Song. I've grown bitter, bitter. 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The rich have got channels in the bedrooms of the poor. 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

0: And now you can say that I grown bitter, but of this you can be sure. 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
1: and bad ones off the poor.
0: And there's a mighty judgment coming, but it won't take long.
1: I may be wrong.
0: Terrorists.

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From the new music capital of the American South, this is Smokestack Lightning. Hi, everybody. I'm Rob McKinney, your host leading into the damn best blues show on the radio. We're coming at you from the world-famous Ilac and Nickel Production Studios in the City Beautiful, Orlando, Florida. It is our job to round up all the best music that the blues world has to offer, no matter where in the world it comes from. And we have done that. In fact, along the way, we gathered up two Australian musicians and really great guys, Dan Dinnan and Shorty, who will be here in hour two to play some of their favorite blues. Paul Noonan is here with us as well, and that's why I promise you that this show ain't nothing but a good time, and it don't get better than this. So grab an ice cold beverage, put your feet up, reach over and turn your radio up one notch higher, and let's get this show on the road with a set of big names. We have recently received a number of new albums from some of the heavy hitters in the blues, and I'm going to let them roll first. Two of the biggest names have to be Bobby Rush and Kenny Wayne Shepherd. While the duo's age gap is more like a canyon, Shepherd notes, "Once Bobby and I got together, it felt like I was going home." With Rush adding, "I've been waiting a long time for someone like this to come a-knocking." On their album, Young Fashioned Ways, the two do complement each other nicely. Here's the guys with, "Hey Baby, What Are We Gonna Do?"

We are playing new material for some of the big-name blues players, and Carolyn Wonderland certainly fits the bill. She just did Sooner or Later from her new record, Truth Is. The album covers almost every genre, from country to gospel, from rock to boogie-woogie and the blues. She's also one of the finest finger-picking guitarists playing in the blues today, which is probably why she spent 5 years with the late, great John Mayall as the only female to hold the coveted lead guitar slot in his band. Another big name in the blues is guitarist Dave Mason. The blues have been part of Dave Mason's music and guitar playing since the very beginning of his Rock and Roll Hall of Fame career as an 18-year-old founding member of the band Traffic alongside Steve Winwood, Jim Capaldi, and Chris Wood. Now, some 6 decades later, Mason is playing some of the bluesiest guitar of his life, especially on his latest album, A Shade of Blues. On it, Mason grabs Joe Bonamassa for a bluesy reimagining of the Traffic standard, Dear Mr. Fantasy, on Smokestack Lightning.

Hey everyone, this is Judy Mangini from the band Judy Sings the Blues. 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

0: Four-time Grammy nominee and blues rock guitar monster, Joe Bonamassa, with Breakthrough, the title song from his new record. It's his 17th studio album and was co-written by another big name in the blues, Grammy winner Tom Hambridge. Before that, from a new Greatest Hits LP released in a digital-only format, meaning you have to download it, there's no CD, we heard the late legendary Queen of the Blues, Coco Taylor, and Hey Bartender, from a new album called Crown Jewels, which consists of 12 Taylor performances, all newly remastered. You know, when push comes to shove, all the best blues in the world belongs to Smokestack Lightning, and it will continue when we let the women of the blues shine, right after this.
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0: Smokestack Lightning is all about the blues. It's more than music, it's a feeling, and you sure do know it when you feel it. Coming to you from the Ilac and Nickel Production Studios in the new music capital of the American South, Orlando, Florida, I'm Rob McKinney, and I'm a ladies' man. Or at least I am for this next set, as we give the women of the blues a chance to grab the spotlight. The band Tres Pistoleros y Doña K is a blues rock band from Turku, Finland, that has a long history and a revolving door membership. This iteration of the band began its activities as a trio during the coronavirus lockdown, and in the fall of 2023, they began looking for a new singer and found Katri Doña K Heininen. They're now a quartet. From their new album, On Another Level, this is Murder Ballad Blues.

The band is called Pearl Alley, and they're out of San Jose, California. Known for fiery live shows and soulful grooves, the group is fronted by the husband and wife team of vocalist Suzanne St. John Crane and guitarist Dave Crane. Their latest release is called Bout Time, and Move Over was the track that we picked. Musician Debbie Bond lived in Europe growing up and moved to Alabama in the early 1980s. There, she joined forces with blues man Johnny Shines until his death a decade later. Since then, Bond has immersed herself in the raw power of the blues and has absorbed the influences of Alabama's famed Muscle Shoals sound. Her new album was recorded live at the Intimate Song Theater in Columbiana, Alabama, and is called, well, what else? Live at the Song Theater. Here's Debbie Bond with the old Soul Brothers 6 tune, Some Kind of Wonderful, on Smokestack Lightning. I don't

0: Three-time Blues Music Award nominee Alexis P. Suter with God Gave Me the Blues off her band's new Just Stay High album. The Alexis P. Suter Band is a six-piece ensemble out of Brooklyn, New York that artfully blends the lines between blues, soul, and rock music, and they've been doing it for almost three decades now. It's time that we give our sponsors their due, and then we'll be back with some blues from around the world right after this on Smokestack Lightning.
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0: You're listening to Smokestack Lightning, music that allows you to legally sing and cry in public with your headphones on. I'm Rob McKinney, your master of sing-a-monies. We get a lot of music sent to us from all over the world, mostly because this show is heard all over the world. So let's play some of the best. British guitar man Oliver McDonald goes by the stage name Mississippi McDonald, and his friends call him Ollie Mac. But no matter which you pick, you're talking about one fine London blues man. His new mostly acoustic album, Slim Pickin', is excellent. Performing the song A Trouble Doing the Right Thing, here's Mississippi McDonald on Smokestack Lightning.

boys, listen and take my advice. If you understand women, then you better think twice. Just love in a doll, huh? And take this test.

0: If you take a dash of Taj Mahal, a sprinkle of B.B. King, and maybe a few drops of Lightning Hopkins, and then stir it up and let it simmer on low, you'll have a recipe that sounds like Canadian Brandon Isaac. This Yukon-born blues man performs a mixture of thoughtful, humorous, spiritual, and catchy songs on his new record, Walkin' with the Blues. Little Did He Know was the song that I picked. Hans Tiesink is a Dutch guitarist, mandolinist, and singer who's currently based in Vienna, Austria. He also celebrated his 75th birthday this year with a birthday bash concert, which was recorded and released as a live album. The record includes a real bluesy live version of The Stones' Sympathy for the Devil on Smokestack Lightning.
1: Let me please introduce myself. I'm a man wells and tales. I've been around for a long, long year. So many men's soul and faith. I was around when Jesus Christ had his moments of doubt and pain. Made them sure that Pilate washed his hands and sealed his fate.

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I lay traps for troubadours who got killed.

Just as every cop is a criminal, and all the sinner saints, heads his tail, just call me Lucifer.

T-Sync. He is one of the top acoustic performers in Europe and one of the top acoustic blues stars worldwide. Doing Sympathy for the Devil from his live 75th birthday bash album. He has a bunch of guests playing with him, including the Vienna Art Orchestra. While that song was playing, Paul Newnham has been working with the Eyelac and Nickel audio team to hook up a satellite link to Melbourne, Australia, where recording artist, guitar man Dan Denon, and percussionist Shorty will be in after the top of the hour. Just stay right here with Smokestack Lightning.

0: 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This hour, your official home of the Blues is coming to you from Melbourne, Australia, specifically where Northside and a little part of town called Ruckers Hill in Shorty's shed. Hi, Shorty.
1: Hey, Dan.
0: I'm Dan Dinnan. This is Shorty.
1: Pleased to meet you all.
0: Shorty is a drummer percussionist and I am a guitar player, harmonica player, singer-songwriter, and together we are Dan Dinnan and Shorty. Just want to say thanks to Rob and Paul for letting us play some of our favourite blues tunes for you. Some blues and some little side roads, some music that inspires us. We love our hill country blues, and we're going to kick off today with a Jesse May Hemphill track.
1: I've always loved the that Mississippi hill country style, genre, I guess, or a little subset of the blues. I found it the most interesting percussive-wise, and just that whole history of that said Hemphill family and that whole, you know, the picnics and just the jams that they would have. It's just, I just would love to have been there and to be part of that. So anyway, we get it a little bit by listening to Jesse May Hemphill.
0: Here you go, Jesse May Hemphill with Feeling Good on Smokestack Lightning.

Hey, welcome back. You're listening to Smokestack Lightning. That was the Junior Kimbra track, Lonesome in My Home. We're Dan Dinan and Shorty, presenting the show here from Melbourne, Australia, and we just love our hill country blues, so we're just going to keep in that vein. I am a huge Buddy Guy fan. I'm sure a lot of listeners out there are as well, and I've been lucky enough to see Buddy several times. One of my favourite Buddy Guy albums is the 2001 release, Sweet Tea, which he recorded down in Mississippi, and he just played Buddy versions of hill country blues. The production on this is insane. Absolutely love this album. Buddy Guy covering Junior Kimbra's Baby Please Don't Leave Me on Smokestack Lightning.

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I got my own life to live. 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So let me live my life the way I want to.

0: Hey, welcome back. You listen to Smokestack Lightning. That was Jimi Hendrix, If Six Was Nine. I love Jimi Hendrix, but I particularly love Mitch Mitchell, the drummer. He was instrumental in changing and, you know, that the way blues music was played rhythmically.
1: And Hendrix, of course, doesn't really need us to tell him how amazing he was. I love the sort of dirty blues riff that beds that track down. Awesome psychedelic blues rock. We are going to go to a bit of a break, and we'll be right back with more of our favourite blues and little blues journey tunes here on Smokestack Lightning. See you soon.
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1: 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I'm Dan Dinnan.
0: And I'm Shorty.
1: We are a Melbourne-based blues duo, and we're really happy to be sharing some of our favourite tracks with you. We started off with a bit of a hill country journey, took a detour to Jimi Hendrix, and now we're taking you down to the bayou.
0: Go all voodoo now, and we're going to go into a bit of Dr. John.
1: This is Dr. John's amazing track, Grig Grig Gumbo Ya Ya. It's just mind-blowing. This is from his first album. I think it was the title track from his debut album in 1968. When we listen to this track, Shorty and I just sort of, we sort of float into the ether. The rhythm on here is incredible. The layers of sound, it's just such an awesome vibe. Enjoy.
8: They call me Dr. Jones, known as the Night Tripper. 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

Hey, it's 8-Ball Aiken here, and you're listening to Smokestack Lightning, the best blues in the world. Ooh, yeah, baby. Turn it up and don't touch that dial.

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And that was Eric Bibb with Beau Weevil from his album Deeper in the Well. We were just having a bit of a Louisiana journey there. Eric Bibb with Beau Weevil from his album Deeper in the Well. We were just having a bit of a Louisiana journey there. I am a huge Eric.

0: Hey, welcome back. You just heard the Dan Dinnan and Shorty track, Whiskey in My Pocket. We are Dan Dinnan and Shorty, presenting Smokestack Lightning for you. It was nice to share one of our tracks with you. That's from our recent release, Jeff's Shed. If you look up Dan Dinnan, it's D-I-N-N-E-N, Dan Dinnan and Shorty, you'll find that track wherever you access your music online. Right now, though, we're going to a bit of a break. We'll be back with more Smokestack Lightning real soon.
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0: 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We're coming to you from Melbourne, Australia. We are your guest hosts, Dan Dinnan.
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4: 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When I first heard this track, I was just absolutely blown away. It was just almost a spiritual experience. Love this track.
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0: 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That was Booker T and the MGs with their track Jelly Bread.
1: And we love that stack sound.
0: Yeah, so we're taking a bit of a detour away from the blues, but, you know, it's a broad church, right? It's nice to play some tracks that sort of inspire us musically. We're going to take another little detour. We love our hill country. I'm a huge fan of African music, and the more I've played and listened to blues over the years, the more I've really become aware of how much African rhythms, approaches to music, are so embedded in the blues. I'm a huge fan of Ali Faka Touré. Here's Ali Faka Touré's track, Soko, on Smokestack Lightning.

0: Hey, welcome back for the last time on Smokestack Lightning. We've come full circle. That was Jesse May Hemphill with Go On Back to Your Used to Be.
1: Yeah. Thanks. That's it for us for this show. I'm Dan Dinnan.
0: I'm Shorty.
1: And we want to say thanks to Rob McKinney and Paul Newman for letting us share the music we love on Smokestack Lightning.
0: Say hi if you ever come to Melbourne.
1: You can check us out all over the interwebs if you spell my name right. It's Dan Dinnan, D-I-N-N-E-N.
0: And Shorty.
1: And Shorty. Look us up, check us out, say hi on social media if you find us there. We hope you can listen to some of our music and keep listening to the blues, keep listening to Smokestack Lightning. We'll catch you down the road.
0: Cheers.
2: Ladies and gentlemen, Dan Dinnan and Shorty. Guys, thank you very much for joining us. We really appreciate it, and you guys are welcome to come back anytime. We're going to go ahead and reverse the satellite link. We're going to bring it back to Orlando, and Paul Newman will be in after the top of the hour. You just keep it right here on Smokestack Lightning.
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0: my plus. 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I've got one word to say to you, Kimberly. 2RRR 88.5. Well, that's bloody divine.
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I've got one word to say to you, Kimberly. 2RRR 88.5. 88.5? 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

Hey there, hip cats! Did you know 2RRR broadcasts 10 hours of weekly jazz Monday to Friday? 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

0: Good morning, I'm Lee Harrison. The US and Iran have traded strikes, with American forces hitting at least 90 military targets. Iranian officials claim they've been targeting US assets in Kuwait, Bahrain and Qatar in response to the breakdown of the ceasefire. There have been calls for the parties to get back to the negotiating table before the situation escalates. Former US ambassador to Tunisia, Joey Hood, has told Al Jazeera he believes the current memorandum of understanding is done.
1: So now the parties are going to need to find a different framework. They may even need to find different mediators because Iran has been insistent on attacking the Qatari mediator now several times hitting commercial ships.
0: Police in South Australia are looking into a death in a regional hospital during Telstra's nationwide outage. The telco and police initially advised they had no reports of fatalities linked to the outage. Telstra says it'll work with police to establish if there is any connection between the matter and the network meltdown. Telstra's Chief Financial Officer Michael Ackland says even one 000 failure is unacceptable.
2: Any one call is unacceptable, one missed call, which is why we have the welfare check process in place so that we are as rapidly as possible following up with people whenever there is a failed call.
0: A New South Wales man has been charged with advocating terrorism. State and federal police, along with intelligence agencies, launched an investigation after receiving reports of online posts promoting racially motivated and extremist ideologies. A 20-year-old man has been refused bail to face court again in September. Cricket and AFL will be top of the agenda when the Prime Minister hosts his Indian counterpart at the MCG. Nelson Scott reports.
3: India's Narendra Modi will wrap up his whirlwind trip to Australia with more high-level talks with Anthony Albanese in Melbourne. Discussions so far have focused heavily on boosting business ties, headlined by a deal which will see Australia export uranium to the subcontinent. The pair will today meet representatives from the AFL and Cricket Australia at the MCG, where a significant sporting announcement will be made. Overnight, around 35,000 members of the Indian diaspora attended Marvel Stadium for a community event where both leaders addressed the crowd. Nelson Scott, Melbourne.
0: Motorcycles are becoming more popular in Australia. Data has found more than 46,000 were sold in the first half of 2026, up 8.2% on last year. Sales of off-road and trail bikes had the biggest increases. And Welsh pop singer Bonnie Tyler has died at the age of 75. She was best known for 1980s ballads such as Total Eclipse of the Heart and Holding Out for a Hero. Her family says she's died in hospital in Portugal where she was being treated for an illness. This is Air News. Fremantle remains clear at the top of the AFL ladder after a come-from-behind win last night over the Sydney Swans. Alan Baskin reports.
4: After trailing for the first three quarters, the Dockers found their mojo late in the game to overpower the Swans 111-73 in the opening match of round 18. Frio's Murphy Reid has told Fox Footy it was good to come back from last week's loss to GWS.
5: We reviewed that game pretty quickly. It's obviously a five-day break, so it was a quick turnaround. And yeah, we just got so keen to cut. We love playing in front of this crowd on Thursday night, and I'm glad we delivered for them.
4: Tonight, it's Collingwood against North Melbourne at Docklands. Alan Baskin, Air Sport.
0: In the NRLW, the Broncos have beaten the Sharks 22-16 in Sydney. Fly half Declan Meredith will make his Wallabies debut on Saturday against France after injuries to Carter Gordon and Ben Donaldson. Coach Joe Smith admits he wasn't expecting to use Meredith so soon.
6: He's been thrust into the role, and I'm excited, but I'm always apprehensive about anyone coming in and having to run the game.
0: And a huge setback for Aussie sprint sensation Gout Gout. He's torn his left hamstring while training in Brisbane, putting him out of next month's World Athletics Under-20s Championships. Australian Independent Radio News.
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8: Everything.
9: And I know that New South Wales are the state of origin champions. So put that in your books for futuristic times, because Queensland were favourites to win. And New South Wales just absolutely, totally dominated them from the word go. So well done, New South Wales. Well done, Laurie Daly. I do believe Laurie Daly will step down as coach. He will no longer coach the Blues, and he goes out a winner. So that's what it looks like. It's not confirmed, but the big money's on him not coaching again. So but well done to Laurie. He had a few... people taking pot shots at him in the media leading up to this game, especially after game two, where he did deserve some criticism over his selections in the State of Origin team. But GC made amends for it, and the players he picked done the job and done it very, very well for him. Yes, there was a lot of controversy over did Jack Bostock touch that ball? Was it a knock-on or whatnot? Well, you know what? Have a look at the scoreline, take 6 points off for it, and we still win. And then they're saying, a few of the journos I noticed last night were saying that Nathan Cleary, when he stripped the ball, there was two in the tackle. I think Cameron Murray had his hand on the player also. Okay, we'll take 6 points off of that, and you still lose, Queensland. So the better team won. New South Wales won. They're State of Origin champions, and if you're a Queenslander and you're not happy, we'll just deal with it. Because if you think you got robbed, well, we got robbed all series, I reckon, but we still won. So anyway, New South Wales are the champions, and we'll leave it at that. We switch back to round 19 of the NRL. That'll swing into action tonight. Still split round games due to State of Origin. So the first game will kick off tonight down there at Campbelltown Stadium. That'll be the Tigers and the Warriors. But as always, I'll talk all the NRL straight after the 8 o'clock news. We'll do all the round 19. Can you believe that? Round 19. Only 8 weeks left of home and away games in the NRL. And obviously, during the week too, they announced the new TV rights deal that I think kick into action in 2028 when the current agreement ends, and makes the NRL the richest sporting organisation in Australia, in Australian history, actually. So they will have, obviously, the North Sydney Bears coming next year, then PNG Chiefs the year after, and the mail is there'll be a second New Zealand team come in 2029. That'll make it a 20-team competition, and then that's when it gets interesting. That's where I reckon big changes will come in with the NRL. I reckon they'll bring it back to 20 rounds and make the game an even bigger than what it already is now, the biggest sport in Australia. So, yeah, good things happening in the NRL. Obviously, too, the Wallabies, they had a big win the other week. They reckon that was a cracker of a game. So, well done to the Wallabies, and they'll move on now, and we'll have a look at who they got next, and we'll go through a lot. Did you see in the news prior, Bonnie Tyler passed away? So I'll have to play some one of Total Eclipse of the Heart or I Need a Hero. She had some great music. So Bonnie Tyler passed away overnight. I reckon one of the best in the business. She's right up there with Dolly Parton with me. So, but yeah, very sad to hear the passing of Bonnie Tyler. Rightio, you're with you till 9 a.m. this morning. There's plenty to talk about on the show today. If you want to send me a text message, I think the soccer's on too at the moment, the World Cup. I think France are playing. I just had a quick glance running into the cafe. I thought, Jesus, I think it's France versus, is it Mauritius or something like that? So, but that is live score is nil all. So still nil all. That is France playing at the moment. So if you want to send me a text message, 0412. Excuse me, 777-885. That is 0412, 777-885. You might want to talk about State of Origin. You might want to just say hello. You might want me to play a song or let me know if there's any incidents or accidents out there or whatever's going on. Now, it looks like it was a little bit fresh coming out this morning, but it looks, looking out the Studio One windows, I can only see clear skies, but I do believe there are showers about. So, but it's looking like it's going to be clearing up for the weekend. So at the moment, yeah, there's a little bit of cloud about, but clear skies also. I do believe we will get some showers today. And I'll just have a quick look now to see what the bomb is saying, the Bureau of Meteorology. So we're looking at a top temp today. Oh, wow, of 15 degrees. So, yeah, cold as a frog in a frozen pool. And showers about around 8 a.m., they're saying. This is them, not me. This is the Bureau of Meteorology. But just overcast all day. Okay, so, looking ahead, the weather still doesn't look that crash. It's going to be cloudy and sunny and rainy and whatnot. So, but hey, it is winter, so you don't have to, curse too much because that's what's happening out there. Anyway, let's jump into some music at 10 past 7. Van Halen, Dreams on air right now. This is the morning hit up. You are with AJ Jarvis with you till 9 a.m. this morning here at 2RRR. 88.5 FM. I said I'll give a cheerio to all the boys down there in Putney. All sitting back in the cafe doing sweet you know what. But they'll all make out they're busy. Busy doing nothing. Busy watching the soccer. Where it's nil all. France is in the big game. I think it's Mauritius. M-A-R. I don't claim to know too much about soccer, but anyway, is it Mauritius or Morocco? I don't know. I'll have to find out. But anyway, it's nil all anyway, that score. Live update. There you go. You got it here with me, AJ, the perfect panel puncher from Putney. Hello. Good morning. Welcome to Fridays.

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5: Yes, yeah, and welcome back. 88.5 FM. Now it is into the second half. France versus Morocco. There you go. I'm all over it. So nil all still. France versus Morocco. That is a live score update in the Soccer World Cup. That game is currently being played now. They're up to the 49th minute. I'll keep those updates coming for you as the morning progresses, or as that game progresses. It'll probably still be going when I'm going off air. It goes that long, soccer. It's unbelievable. Last night in the AFL, you had, I think it was the top of the table clash, the Fremantle Dockers up against the Sydney Swans, and the Swans got absolutely donkey licked. Fremantle 111 to 73. So I was flicked around a little bit last night watching the women's NRL, which was the Broncos and the Cronulla Sharks, and the Broncos ran out winners in that game. And I was flicking around between the AFL too, with Fremantle winning 111 to 73. Just put the Swans to sleep, they did. And that was a top-of-the-table clash. So there you have it. Unbelievable. Now, with the State of Origin on Wednesday night, over 6 million viewers. Like, that is no TV show, nothing on television has ever reached that many viewers. So it doesn't matter if it was like The Block or a TV show or Dinner Date on Channel 7 or whatever. Nothing's ever got close to what they got on an AFL grand final, an NRL grand final. This State of Origin game just broke all the records, over 6 million. So, their new TV rights deal, I was talking about that last night with a couple of the boys. Tazan is, a big owner of Fox Sports, and they got over 100 million subscribers, and they've just bought into the NRL too. So it's just going to get bigger and bigger with another team in New Zealand, and you got Papua New Guinea, Perth. It is a sleeping giant that has been awoken, and Peter Vlandis and his team seem to be going along in leaps and bounds at the moment. So we'll see how they keep going, and it's unbelievable what they're doing. So I'm interested to see, as I mentioned before, what they'll do once they reach the 20 teams, and will they split the competition? Will they go like an NFL style and have a conference? Have 10 teams either side. Will they shorten the competition? I think it has to be shortened. I think 27 rounds is way too much, even though we get more rugby league. But you see player burnout. I'm hearing things like State of Origin, if they get to 20 rounds, they'll at round 10, they'll break for 3 weeks, the competition, and you'll have State of Origin 3 consecutive Wednesdays in a row. On the weekends, they'll play international football like Tonga versus Samoa, New Zealand versus Papua New Guinea and things like that. So with the men and women. So that way you'll be getting State of Origin Wednesday, Wednesday, Wednesday. It'll be all over and done in 3 weeks. instead of drawn out over a couple of months. These are just things I'm hearing. It's not definite. And then you'll go back into the final 10 rounds of the NRL and then have your playoffs and semi-final football and grand final, or as it may be, a Super Bowl. So, yeah, plenty happening in the NRL, and these are all the cards that are yet to be played. So interesting times ahead, and we're waiting to see what will happen there. Let's jump back into the music. Noiseworks, John Stevens, Take Me Back, here on 2RRR 88.5 FM. It is 7:20. You are with AJ. Hello and good morning and welcome to Fridays. Thank Christ the weekend is here. I mean, a shithouse weekend that with rain and wet and whatnot, but when that sun does poke its head out, it was actually very warm. It was nice. It was gorgeous, as a matter of fact.

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1: 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Now, horse racing too tomorrow. If you're looking for a muddy track, it's going to be a heavy track. It's got to be. They've copped an absolute hammering. They're racing at Royal Randwick tomorrow. I do believe it will be up near a heavy eight. It would have to be. It's absolutely copped a flogging from the rain of late. So that's if you're heading out to Royal Randwick tomorrow. Now, that live update score, France and Morocco, still nil all, what I'm seeing here. And if we get any updates, I will we'll bring them to you. Now, as I mentioned, Bonnie Tyler passed away overnight. Now, Bonnie, let me see, she's a Welsh singer. Was globally celebrated for her powerhouse vocals, her iconic hits, including the 1983 Billboard Hot 100 power ballad Total Eclipse of the Heart and the Footloose soundtrack, Stable, Holding Out for a Hero. And the one I liked the most was It's a Heartache. I'll have to play that for you. I'll play one of her songs as soon as I get that her album up. So yeah, but Bonnie Tyler, yeah, but that's a shock to the world. I reckon she was one of the best ever. So I was trying to find her age, but I actually couldn't find it there. So, but I'll try and bring it up, and if I find it, I'll get that out. But yeah, one of the best in the business she was, and will be sadly missed. Now still nil all. If I can refresh this page with France and Morocco, and I'll just give it a little refresh now. Now I'm just going to check that traffic for you too whilst I'm at it. 1-0, France is up. There we go. I had to refresh and it's up. Who has scored? Lowton. Mbappa, Lowton. Oh, he's one of their best from what I know, from what the boys told me. So 1-0, France is up over Morocco. It is the 62nd minute of that game. Now, traffic. Let me just check that traffic for you out there in case there's some incidents and accidents and you're not all about sure about it. Let me have a look. Lane Cove West, Epping Road at Johnston Crescent. Breakdown of a car that's affecting one of three eastbound lanes. Northmead, Bryans Road and Red Bank Road. Breakdown of a truck that's affecting westbound traffic. Eastern Creek, M7 motorway, just past Great Western Highway. There's a crash there, two cars. And Yaguna, Hume Highway near Cooper Road. There's a crash and a bus and a car there. So that's all your incidents and accidents out there. Very cold today, the business of the Brolly, that predicted precipitation. It's going to be 15 degrees today and the odd chance of the odd shower, but they're saying not too much rain about today, just a chance of the odd shower a little bit later this morning. So there is your news, traffic and weather together. Right now, let's jump back into some music. Here's some In Excess on air right now. Shine Like It Does. This will see me out to just be a quick little play till the 7:30 news. Morning.

0: This is ANU's New South Wales. I'm Lee Harrison. A northern New South Wales man has been charged with advocating terrorism. State and federal police, along with intelligence agencies, launched an investigation after receiving reports of online posts promoting racially motivated and extremist ideologies. A 20-year-old man has been refused bail to face court again in September. Detectives say they've seized control of an encrypted phone network used by Sydney's underworld. Police have sent a message to 3,000 handsets warning them their messaging accounts had been linked to a criminal network. It's alleged the devices are brought into Australia from China by a group calling itself the VIP Network. North Sydney Council didn't approve a single new home in May, sparking calls for planning powers to be removed. Australian Bureau of Statistics data on housing approval numbers show eastern and northern Sydney councils were falling dramatically short of housing accord targets. Urban Task Force boss Tom Forrest's analysis of council housing performances showed Strathfield, Willoughby, North Sydney, Waverley and Ku'ring'gai were lagging behind, with the development guru accusing them of dragging their heels in the construction crisis. And a park on Sydney's North Shore has been partially closed due to the discovery of asbestos. Around 50 metres of the shoreline at Blues Point Reserve at McMahon's Point is fenced off after council staff found asbestos fragments. The area will be closed until remediation works are completed. To sport now, and player of the series Nathan Cleary is backing Laurie Daly to retain the Blues coaching job next year. It's understood Daly's considering walking away after clinching a shock series win. But Cleary says he'd love to see him stick around for 2027.
1: Yeah, I would. I don't see a reason for him not to unless he doesn't want to. But yeah, I've really enjoyed working alongside Loz, and just couldn't think of a better man to reap the rewards of last night. He's put so much into it, and he's just a great man.
0: In the NRLW, the Broncos have held off the Sharks to secure a 22-16 win. It'll be an all-Czech final in the women's draw at Wimbledon. Carolina Muchova will take on Linda Noskova. And the Swans have gone down to Fremantle by 38 points in a clash that was being billed as a grand final preview. This is ANU's New South Wales.

0: Yes, it's the morning hit up with the perfect panel puncher from Putney, AJ Jarvis. Heard only on your local Sound of the World, 2RRR 88.5 FM. 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
1: Thank you, Sweet Cheeks. Welcome back, 88.5 FM. Now, as mentioned, Bonnie Tyler passed away. She was 75 years old, very, very young. So, but here is one of her greatest hits ever. It's a hard

Yes, there she is. Better, well, one of these songs here too, another one, but she was known as, she was born Gaynor Sullivan, Nee Hopkins, born June 8th, 1951. So known professionally, though, as Bonnie Tyler. So Tyler was born in Gaynor Hopkins on 8th of June 1951 in Skewen. Neath in Wales. Her father was Glyndiver Hopkins, was a coal miner and a serviceman in Second World War, and her mother, Elise Hopkins, she was a former homemaker. So, but anyway, it's a bit weird. She was born Gaynor Sullivan, but her parents and her father's surname was Hopkins. But then she went as her professionally known as Bonnie Tyler. I don't know. I'm confused here, but gee, she could sing. She had the husky voice. And I'll play some more Bonnie Tyler music. Well, let me just see what was on just right then. Let me give this a crack again. When you're ready. This one is Lost in France. Right, and we'll see what else she's got here. This is Straight from the Heart. These are all Bonnie Tyler songs. I haven't probably heard of half of them, but I'm not going to play them all unless it's a real good one.

Okay, we'll just flick through some more. This is... This is a duet with Bonnie Tyler, David Guetta. Sounds good as I sip on my latte here in Studio One, playing some Bonnie Tyler. If you don't know, if you just got out of the feathers and the spring of the launching pads, Bonnie Tyler passed.

I won't sing this one, so I don't know it. It's another one, but this is To Love Somebody. This is like a little Bonnie Tyler tribute, right? Bit of an introduction there.

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Oh, yeah, how good is she?

you're a Bonnie Tyler fan, you're probably liking some of these songs, but I'm just skipping through a few of her soundtracks and we'll... Have you ever seen The Rain? Yes, Bonnie, this week, I'll tell you what, I've seen The Rain, all right. Cats and Dogs. But anyway, that's Have You Seen The Rain? Total Eclipse of the Heart. One of her biggest hits.

Yeah, so there's just a few little snippets of all the Bonnie Tyler sounds, like a little bit of a tribute I just pumped out right there. If I can play some more of her music throughout the morning, I will. But yes, Bonnie Tyler dead at the age of 75. Very sad news. Now, over to the World Cup, France versus Morocco. It is 2-0 in the 78th minute. So France, one of the red-hot favourites to... probably win the World Cup, are dominating Morocco as we speak, heading to the 80th minute over there in the US of A. Rightio, now speaking of rain, here is Creed. Oldie but a goodie, this song, and it is called Rain, here on 2RRR 88.5 FM. This is the Morning Hit Up, you're with AJ. Hello.

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0: Yeah, Sam, welcome back. 3RR, here is the models. And hold on, at 7:48, this is the morning hit-up. You're with AJ Jarvis in that World Cup game. France, 2-0 over Morocco. Heading towards full-time in that game. 15 degrees outside today. A bit of rain about, not too much. Just overcast for most of today. And looking to clear up a little tomorrow. If you want to send me a text message, feel free to 0412 777 885 and say hello and good morning.

There they are, the models, and hold on 2RRR 88.5 FM. Now, didn't that Telstra outage cause some disastrous things happening yesterday? It was just all over. It was a dog's breakfast yesterday morning. You know, even at work, I didn't know if I was Arthur or Martha. Nothing worked. I couldn't find where I was going, what I was doing, but I got there in the long run. I was talking to a friend of mine, and his wife was at the airport. He dropped out at the airport about 8 o'clock in the morning, and she rang him 4 o'clock in the afternoon, and she was still at Sydney Airport. He goes, "What are you doing?" And she goes, "I can't get into Melbourne because of the Telstra outage." So, it all happened yesterday. So, but eventually I think she got there by around 6 o'clock last night. So that's all day night just to fly 1 hour on an aeroplane. I don't know if I would have waited that long. You could have drove there in that time, but any hoots, as most people say. I think there's still a few dramas with the Telstra outage, but I'd say they're all over it now. Now, Jerome Luai, isn't that an interesting twist with the West Tigers, how he's been told he can go look around for a one-year option? I don't think that's a smart move by the Tigers. I think Jerome was locked and loaded and ready to give his best. You don't want to come out and play half-hearted in the NRL. You're going to get hurt. So, he's been told by the Tigers that he can look elsewhere and test the market for 1 year. So reports are saying he might end up at Parramatta for 1 year, or he could even end up at the Perth Bears. But if I'm the Tigers, I wouldn't be letting him go. I'd be keeping him there. Just he's a good player. When he's on his game, he's going to help him. He's going to help the younger people around him. He's won premiership. He's won, 4 or 5 premierships. So you don't get rid of someone like him. I think that's a pretty bad move. I can see their point. They obviously want to look to the future, but he's someone who could guide them, you know, like bring in some new, like, young blood and let him help them through the next year. Use him up. But they've told him to go test that open market for 1 year before he obviously goes to the PNG Chiefs, and he will finish his career there. Now, 90th minute, France still 2-0 over Morocco. I'd say they might be into extra time now, and we'll wait and see there. But France will hold on to that game. They will definitely run out winners. So, well done, France. They will progress to the next round. Here we go. Let's get some Jerome Stewart on. We don't have to take our clothes off. Keep them on, especially if you're a big unit. I've got plenty of mates who are big units, and it's not pretty, especially in summertime when the big fellas are sweating up and they want to take their clothes off. That's where I say I call them onions. Every time they peel their clothes off, it makes me cry. As Rabs would say, turn it up, you imbeciles. Rightio. Take it away, Jerome. Nothing.

0: Hey, there he is, Jermaine Stewart. Jermaine Stewart. I'm thinking of Jerome Luai. Jermaine Stewart. We don't have to take our clothes off. Heading into the 8 o'clock news here on 2RRR 88.5 FM. This is the morning hit up. I am AJ Jarvis. Hello. Good morning. Welcome to Fridays.
1: Good morning. I'm Lee Harrison. The United States and Iran have exchanged a fresh wave of strikes as tensions in the region escalate. Reid Butler reports.
2: The US and Iran exchanging fire for a second consecutive day, and they're stepping up those attacks. The US claims it struck more than 170 targets in Iran over the past 48 hours, including reportedly a railway bridge and an airport, as well as sites along the Iranian coast in an effort to lower the threat to commercial shipping in the Strait of Hormuz. Iran claims at least 14 people have been killed and has also fired back, attempting to hit American targets across the Gulf and in Jordan. Jordanian authorities reporting that Iranian missiles were intercepted in its airspace. Reid Butler, Los Angeles.
1: Meanwhile, Australia's Treasurer is warning the renewed escalation of the Iran war will hit economic growth and pose more inflationary issues. Jim Chalmers says the government is monitoring day-to-day developments of the conflict very closely. The Prime Minister will today announce a major sports deal with India after attending a community event in Melbourne. Nelson Scott reports.
3: Overnight, Anthony Albanese and his Indian counterparts spoke to 35,000 members of the Indian diaspora at a cultural extravaganza at Marvel Stadium. The focus of Narendra Modi's visit has so far been on boosting economic ties, including striking a deal which will see Australia export uranium to the subcontinent. The two leaders will today meet the chief executives of Cricket Australia and the AFL at the MCG, where a significant sporting announcement will be made. Mr. Modi will leave the country this afternoon following a luncheon hosted by the Prime Minister.
1: An investigation's been launched to see if a death at a regional South Australian hospital is related to Telstra's nationwide outage. About 600 calls to 000 failed during the interruptions, which were caused by a software defect. The telco says it's working with police to establish if there's a connection between the death and the shutdown. The Insurance Council wants the federal government to strengthen right-to-repair laws by forcing car makers to sell parts to independent mechanics. Under current rules, car makers can share repair data but withhold physical components, often forcing regional drivers to travel to larger cities for basic fixes. Spokesperson Andrew Hall says it's unfair to drivers and small businesses.
4: That can be incredibly inconvenient. The whole point of having a network of repairers is that you're able to get your car repaired locally by qualified mechanics, and it's important that the car manufacturers make their parts available to those people as well.
1: And a survey has found more than half of Australian households are limiting their heater use in a bid to bring down energy costs. Less than half of those polled by Canstar said they'll take action to keep the room warm first before turning on the heater. This year's Air News. Tennis and the women's finalists have now been decided at Wimbledon. Airsport's Paul Walsh reports.
5: It will be an all-Czech Republic women's final on Saturday when Linda Noskova takes on Catalina Mukova for the Venus Rosewater Dish. 10th seed Mukova was victorious over Coco Gauff in three sets, 6-2-1, 6-7-6, while the 9th seed Noskova proved to be too strong for Marta Kostyu, 6-4, 6-4. For Mukova, it will be her second Grand Slam final appearance, while for Noskova, it will be her first. Meanwhile, after 24 years, the Hewitt name is back into championship calculation here at Wimbledon, with Cruz Hewitt advancing to the semi-finals of the boys' draw after defeating seeds 14, 2 and 9, all in straight sets and all with relative ease. For the 17-year-old, there's still plenty to do.
6: I don't think the job's done yet. You know, I would love to play another good match next match. That's all I'm focusing on right now. But no, I am very happy. I'm just trying to stay level-headed, I guess.
5: Paul Walsh here at Wimbledon for Air Sport.
1: Fremantle is now two wins clear on top of the ladder after beating Sydney last night by 38 points. The Dockers went goalless in the first half but kicked 100 points in the second. Tamika Upton has become the first NRLW player to score 50 tries as the Broncos beat the Sharks. And Olympic champion Kayleigh McEwen has withdrawn from the Glasgow Commonwealth Games with glandular fever. Australian Independent Radio News.
7: Twanen, Lindom game. Lindom.

Yes, and welcome back. Triple R, 88.5 FM. What's going on there? Something's creeping there. I'll just click that down. Welcome. It's AJ. This is the morning hit up. And a shout out to my mate, Anthony Roberts. Robbo, just back from Ningen. And Duck Creek. How good's Duck Creek, Robbo? It's absolutely magnificent out there. And hope you had a good time. Hope the weather was a little bit better out there too, mate. So it is Friday, mate. So sit back, relax, and watch it all unfold. Or hear it all unfold here on 2RRR 88.5 FM, 8.05, full-time France 2, Morocco 0 in the World Cup. So if you're not Moroccan, don't bother knocking because you're out of the World Cup. You can go sit down and watch it back with Australia and all the other teams that are out. France, they will be one of the heavyweights. They will go very, very close to winning the Soccer World Cup. And I've got no idea about it, but I do believe they were one of the top four, maybe top two teams to take it out. And 2-0 win, and they will progress now to the, I think, quarterfinals of the Soccer World Cup. So well done to them. It is 8.06. You are with AJ. I will come back straight after this with the round 19 of the NRL. It all kicks off tonight in Tiger Town. Well, second Tiger Town down there in Campbelltown. The Tigers will play the Warriors at 8 p.m. tonight. So, like I said, I'll go through all of that games after this. Midnight Oil, Dream World here on 2RRR. So straight back after this with round 19 of the NRL. Morning.

How good are they? Midnight Oil and Dream World here on 2RRR 88.5 FM radio. It's time for round 19 of the NRL. All swings into action tonight. Yeah, stand up, baby. We didn't have any games last night. It was the NRLW, Broncos versus Sharks. But tonight, the NRL kicks into action. It is the West Tigers up against the Warriors, 8 p.m., Campbelltown Stadium. Yeah, interesting to see what will happen there in this game with Jerome Luai being told he can seek to leave the club after this season, 1 year early on his contract. We'll wait and see there. Then we go to Super Saturday, the first game, 3 p.m., Dolphins versus Sharks. That is fifth versus sixth on the NRL ladder. Then we go to the second game out there at Accor Stadium tomorrow afternoon.

Then tomorrow night, 7:35 p.m., it is the Mighty Roosters in third place up against the Parramatta Eels in 14th position. That's at Allianz Stadium. And on your Sunday ticket, we will have three games on your Sunday ticket. 2 p.m. kickoff, Rabbitohs and the Newcastle Knights at Accor Stadium. Oh, yeah, then that second game will be down there at Four Pines Park. I reckon they've had 1,000 games down there this year. It is the Manly Seagulls up against the North Queensland Cowboys. Seventh position up against ninth position. No Luke Brooks. He just had his knee reconstruction during the week, so he'll be back round one next year. Then the last game of round 19 will kick off 6:15 p.m. down there at Amy Park. It is the 11th place Melbourne Storm up against the 15th place Gold Coast Titans. That game 6:15, Amy Park, Melbourne. And the Broncos, Panthers and Dragons, they all have the bye. That is your round 19. Stop the fight, Freddy. Oh, I thought it'll stop the fight.

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3: 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It is Friday, so I expect everybody to get out and have a crack today and have fun, especially tonight or tomorrow night, being the weekend. A few more games of the Soccer World Cup coming up over the weekend. Spain versus Belgium, Norway versus England. Birds fart Saturday and Sunday morning.

Ah, yes, the heat is on here for another Friday morning. This is the morning hit up. You are with AJ. Hello, good morning, and welcome to Fridays. Now, just looking at some crowded house songs, and remember this one. If I can bring it up on my little search engine here, see what we got to offer. Oh, great. We claimed them as Aussies, right? But they were Kiwis. K1W1s. But I think this is one of their greatest hits, Distant Sun.

0: Yes, and welcome back, Triple R 88.5 FM. Now, just looking at the World Cup coverage, the quarterfinal bound France, who just beat Morocco 2-0. Then tomorrow at 5 a.m., you got Spain versus Belgium. That should be a cracker, but the game, which will be an absolute ball terror, will be Sunday morning at 7 a.m. Bloody Harry Kane and the Pommies up against Norway. Did you hear Harry Kane speak after their last victory? He was. What about the Pommy soccer player who jumped the fence to celebrate with his fans and broke his arm? You imbecile! But Harry Kane, he couldn't even talk. He was talking like that. His voice was absolutely Gonski's, the poor bugger. But he is having a phenomenal World Cup campaign, Harry Kane. Unbelievable the way he's playing. And can he take his Poms all the way? And as the Pommies do say, bring it home. They want the cup home. So that'll be a good game. 7 a.m. Sunday morning, Norway versus England. And tomorrow morning, 5 a.m., Spain versus Belgium. Getting down to the nitty-gritty now. Some of the big guns are firing. And also, some of the big guns are gone too. So we'll just wait and see what happens there. Now, locally... in the Putney area. Don't forget, too, there's that new Facebook page, Amore, Tennis and Putney. So go and like it. It's only new. They've only just started. They've got a few hundred followers there already. So Amore, that's Italian, I'm guessing. Speaking of Italian, we need the Italians back in the World Cup. Just not the same without Italy. The poor bastards haven't been there for, 2 or 3 World Cups. So it's getting a bit long in the tooth, boys. We need to get the Italians back in, because when Italy's in the World Cup, things are better, honestly. Like the cafes, because just about every cafe in the area is owned by Italians, and your pizza pasta joints there all got the Italian flags, even though they're fully blown Aussies, but they got Italian heritage. It's great, and I wish they just missed out by a penalty goal, penalty shootout to qualify for the 2026 World Cup. But nonetheless. Let's hope the Italians can be. They should be automatic selections, certain countries like England, France, Norway, Spain, Belgium, and Italy. They just should be automatic selection, because they're what make the World Cup. And all these emerging nations, well, then we play each other, including us Aussies. But we're getting a bit better. The Aussies are, they're every World Cup we're in. I think we're taking a step in the right direction. So, England up Sunday morning, 7 a.m. So I'll look forward to that one, because, if I want anyone to win it now, I'd say I want England to win it for Harry Kane, because he's funny. He looks like a knockabout bloke, and he's just a goer. And he's doing great things for the Poms. Rightio, it is 8:28. I'll just check that traffic for you before the 8:30 news. Not much happening out there. Yagoona, Hume Highway near Church Road. There's a crash, 2 cars. So if you're heading out towards Yagoona, I don't know why on God's earth you'd want to be heading towards Yagoona, but if there's something out there that floats your boat, well, good luck. But there is an accident out there at the moment, so just be weary of that. That's weather forecast for us today. Looking at a top temp of 15 degrees. Pretty cool today, and a bit of rain about too, they're saying, but not much. Just looking out the windows here, Studio 1. I've got 2 windows in here. I look out one to the right, and it looks pretty clear, but then I look out the one to the left going towards the city and the south, and it looks pretty dark. So there should be a few showers about, but not too much. It won't be raining constantly all day. Right now, the 8:30 news is up next. I'll be back with more here on 2RRR 88.5 FM. Morning.
1: This is ANU's New South Wales. I'm Lee Harrison. A northern New South Wales man has been charged with advocating terrorism. State and federal police, along with intelligence agencies, launched an investigation after receiving reports of online posts promoting racially motivated and extremist ideologies. A 20-year-old man has been refused bail to face court again in September. Detectives say they've seized control of an encrypted phone network used by Sydney's underworld. Police have sent a message to 3,000 handsets warning them their messaging accounts had been linked to a criminal network. It's alleged the devices are brought into Australia from China by a group calling itself the VIP Network. North Sydney Council didn't approve a single new home in May, sparking calls for planning powers to be removed. Australian Bureau of Statistics data on housing approval numbers show eastern and northern Sydney councils were falling dramatically short of housing accord targets. Urban Task Force boss Tom Forrest's analysis of council housing performances showed Strathfield, Willoughby, North Sydney, Waverley and Ku'ring'gai were lagging behind, with the development guru accusing them of dragging their heels in the construction crisis. And a park on Sydney's North Shore has been partially closed due to the discovery of asbestos. Around 50 metres of the shoreline at Blues Point Reserve at McMahon's Point is fenced off after council staff found asbestos fragments. The area will be closed until remediation works are completed. To sport now, and player of the series Nathan Cleary is backing Laurie Daly to retain the Blues coaching job next year. It's understood Daly's considering walking away after clinching a shock series win. But Cleary says he'd love to see him stick around for 2027.
2: Yeah, I would. I don't see a reason for him not to unless he doesn't want to. But yeah, I've really enjoyed working alongside Loz, and just couldn't think of a better man to reap the rewards of last night. He's put so much into it, and he's just a great man.
1: In the NRLW, the Broncos have held off the Sharks to secure a 22-16 win. It'll be an all-Czech final in the women's draw at Wimbledon. Carolina Mukova will take on Linda Noskova. And the Swans have gone down to Fremantle by 38 points in a clash that was being billed as a grand final preview. This is ANU's New South Wales.

Welcome back for the final. What's going on there? Just so much of the perfect panel puncher from Putney here. 8:33, final 27 minutes of the show left. And then John August, he'll be in after me to guide you through the next hour here on 2 Triple R 88.5 FM. Now, down in Putney, if you're a local resident down there, plenty of building going on down near the water too for the old Halverson building. It's coming along in leaps and bounds. Do not drive along Waterview Street. Fair dinkum. It's just houses getting built, all the units on the water getting built. It's just an absolute nightmare, as Rabs would say. But IGA in Putney, the little IGA's half empty now, and they're ready to move across the road into their new premises. And they should be in there inside the next week or two. I'd say they'll be in there by nearly the end of the school holidays. So, another week to go on school holidays, and then I reckon IGA Putney should have its new home. I stuck me head in and had a little look around. It's pretty big. It's good. Undercover parking too, and a much bigger shop. So get the prices down too, champions, and looking forward to that. And as I mentioned too, their new Facebook page, Amore. I don't know. That's an Italian word, right? Amore Tennyson Putney, or Putney Tennyson. So go and click on that page and like it, because we'll get some good stuff happening on there. I don't run it, but it's a new page, and it just gives people a look at what's going on in the area around Putney Tennyson, and also if there's any, there's been a lot of break and enters around, especially between 2 and 4 a.m. in the morning. So it'll give you an alert on little things like that. Rightio, let's get some Jimmy Barnes, Ida, Cold Chisel on air right now at 8:35. This is The Morning Hit Up. You are with AJ Jarvis. Yes, from the body of the same name. Hello, good morning.

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3: Yes, and welcome back. Triple R, right? What's going on here? Oh, hang on. Oh, you know what? Alanis Morissette. Have you ever heard her greatest song, I think, ever? Hands Clean. Rightio. Let's just see if I can rocket this up here on 2RRR 88.5 FM. Oh, it's not. Nah, that's not it. We'll just cut the music right there. Hang on a second. That's failing to prepare. You're preparing to fail. And here it is. Let me just get this little baby up here right now. See if I can work some magic. Here it is, Alanis Morissette, Hands Clean, on air right now at 8:40.

0: That is Alanis Morissette and Hands Clean here on 2 Triple R 88.5 FM. Hello, this is The Morning Hit Up. You're with AJ. G'day, how is ya? Now, Gladesville Sporties, a lot of people would probably duck into Gladesville Sporties, a nice little club just up around the corner here on Ryde Road. But they've had their development going for quite a few years now. If you've been in there, you'll see that they've got the new kids' play area up. But it's all fenced off and been fenced off for 2 years or something like that. But a lot of the problem is residents complaining of noise. Well, I got news for you residents. The club's been there well and truly before you have been there. So if you don't like noise, don't move next to a club. I cannot stand these people who live near clubs and or like in Luna Park, in the instance with Luna Park, you go and move near Luna Park and you complain about the noise of the rides at Luna Park. Like, fair dinkum. Don't buy a house near clubs if you don't like the noise, and just like with Luna Park. But Gladesville Sporties, their development's been going on ages. They could easily have their kids' play area opened up and have everyone in there ready playing and the kids having fun running around the greens, but they're not allowed to because residents complain. So now they've got to put up a glass fence, which is probably about 6 foot high. That's not going to change anything. Noise rises. So, but anyway, hopefully they get their development through and council wake up to themselves and it all opens up sooner rather than later, especially heading into spring. We want nice clubs around the area where you can sit out and enjoy the afternoon sun. Or if you're a desperate and you have a beer in the morning, well, you could go and have a morning schooner, but you might be a night shift worker. So anyway, rightio, coming up straight after me is John August. He joins me in the studio. How are you, buddy?
1: Good, thanks, AJ. Yep, looking forward to the show this morning.
0: What's happening on this great breakfast show of yours between 9 and 10 a.m.?
1: Okay, well, more comments on One Nation and Hanson, and, you know, you got Carl Stefanovic, you know, all in the controversy today. And, you know, way back when, you might recall Ross Coulthart. Now, he didn't quite go off into the right-wing thing, but very, you know, respectable journalist and ended up looking into UFOs and that sort of stuff. So not quite the same thing, but another journalist who's gone off laterally. And then I'll be looking at eggs and the origin of eggs because, you know, Chuck, you know, one of his questions on his show is
0: what's the difference between brown eggs and white eggs?
1: I can't tell you that one, mate. Maybe you know that one better than me.
0: No, I just actually, something popped up on my little screen here and I thought, well, and then you've come in and mentioned eggs, but there, look, eggs, brown eggs versus white eggs. Is one really healthier than the other? So anyway, you just mentioned that and that popped up before. So anyway, that's something you can maybe drop down in your little what's the difference.

0: between some. I might be able to ring in on John's show. I know. Well, you just ring the studio line.
1: There's also the text you can text in on. But then I'll be looking at Star Wars and how it's mythical, and then Cooper Pedy off whether it's, I think it's South Australia, not Northern Territory, but they do the opal mining there. And, you know, way back when we had John Alexander, previous representative for Bennelong. So I'll be going back to some of the things he's been doing.
0: Now, do you know something? Just if I can stop there for a second. J.A., he's a good friend of mine. He used to come in this studio every Friday morning, the member for Bennelong, John Alexander, and he'd do a segment every Friday on my show right up until he retired. He was a very good man, always come out. And the good thing is, like, we always offered the opposition to come on too, but they never turned up. So John Alexander turned up every week. So I tip my hat to J.A. He's a good man.
1: Lovely thing is, I hope it's not too much of a backhand compliment, but I will be saying good things about him because people are having a go at him.
0: Yep.
1: And I'm sort of saying, no, what he did was quite reasonable, you know, or he did what he could, you know. So I'll be saying something pretty positive about him. And also, I don't know, you obviously spoke to him more than me, but, you know, he's got his own particular sense of humour, you know. So
0: He can crack funnies when he wants to, J.A., and, dry sense of humour. Yeah. And loves to tell a good story and always loved to. He was the one who originally wanted the fast track, the fast trains from out west to Sydney.
1: Yes.
0: Now I noticed other politicians today are claiming that. They're saying, oh, I'm going to fast track the fast trains from Newcastle to Sydney or Dubbo to Sydney and everywhere. They said, I'm going to have this. It's going to be in operation soon. But John Alexander was the one who originally started that.
1: That's right. At the moment, they're talking about the first leg of that link being between Sydney and Newcastle.
0: Yes.
1: Because they say that Newcastle is one of the fastest growing areas. And I have to admit, I mean, it's got a lovely little coastline there.
0: Beautiful.
1: And also because of the growth, the parking. Anyway, gosh.
0: Well, listen, if you said, like, you're talking the growth and the parking, what about around the infrastructure? Structure around here, like, why aren't we doing infrastructure prior to building these tens of thousands of units? Like, you go down and have a look at Constitution Road down there in Meadowbank. Why wasn't the road and the infrastructure done bigger and better prior to tens of thousands of units being put in? And the same with out there at Victoria Road and Marsden Road, where the old putt-putt was. They've got tens of thousands of units going up there. The roads haven't changed one iota. Why isn't that play?
1: I've heard you comment on those sorts of things before, and maybe one day I'll try to explain that. But, you know, the short answer is it's all getting harder, you know. We've picked all the low-hanging fruit and it's basically things a lot harder than they used to be. I'll give you, one little story just summarises things a bit. If you go back far enough, Sydney had its water shortages.
0: Yep.
1: And it was before my time, probably before your time, but, you know, people were so short of water, they said, look, put a brick in your cistern so you flush less water when you go to the toilet. And, you know, that's how desperate things were. And then they built the Warragamba Dam,
0: Yep.
1: And then, you know, we had water. But the thing is, the water was more expensive because you had to move it quicker, further, right?
0: Yeah.
1: So, yes, we had our resources, but in growing, the water became more expensive. And in a sense, as we grow, everything becomes more expensive. Like, it's harder to build roads, it's harder to build public transport, it's harder to do that in an established city. But, you know, there's a few other things to it. You could just say that the government's not managing things well. Well, basically, to some degree, they're short of money. It would be lovely to say, here's a pot of money, let's build this first. But what they do is they build the units, then they tax the units so they got the money to pay for the infrastructure. It's sort of...
0: And just on the Warragamba Dam... obviously, with the population growing bigger and bigger, it's a no-brainer to raise the wall higher. Why wouldn't you? We're going to need the water.
1: Well, it's okay.
0: Do you want to be short on water or do you want to have water? That's my theory. What do you want, no water or more water?
1: Well,
0: I say more water.
1: Every so often, now that's the thing. We don't worry about the water when times are good, but every so often, you know, there's this water shortage and we're all wringing our hands. You know, it was Bob Carr, he had a cute comment when they made the desalination thing. He says, desalinated water is like bottled electricity, you know, that was his... comment, but you know, at least you're thinking about infrastructure and then what's ahead of us. But let's say you've got a good question there. I've touched on it, but it deserves a 5 or 10 minutes, but we don't have that, I guess.
0: No.
1: But the other thing, also bicycles in history. I'll be talking about that and their effect on the UK when suddenly everybody could ride bicycles.
0: Is that when they had those big front wheels and the little back wheel? What are they called again?
1: A penny farthing.
0: That's it.
1: Yeah.
0: I reckon you would have done well on it, pal. I could see you coming along Victoria Road here out the front of the 2RRR studios on a penny farthing.
1: No,
0: did you wear a helmet or no helmet?
1: No, you'd certainly want to wear a helmet. I think
0: you wouldn't want to fall off. They're pretty high up, right?
1: Yeah, well, they're a bit like riding a unicycle, I reckon. It's a very skillful thing to ride a penny farthing, so yeah. But anyway, so that's some of the things I got coming up. But yeah, you got some good questions there, and John Alexander. Well, I will preempt it and no. Oh, no, I'll surprise you anyway. You can see what I've got to say.
0: Perfect. No, and if you ever want him to come on your show, just let me know and I'll give him a call for you. Or you can get the great Anthony Roberts, Robbo. He just come back from Ningen up there at Duck Creek. So he's the member for Bennelong, and they're all good people anyway. So there you go. If you ever want to have a political innuendo chat, just let me know and I'll get him in the studio with you.
1: All right, sounds good. Right. I know it's done. Well, anyway, yep, I better leave you.
0: No worries.
1: But have a good rest of the show anyway.
0: Thank you. There is John August. He will be on air straight after the 9 o'clock news here on 2RRR, and stick around, listen to what he's got to say. Here is Ice House, My Obsession, on air right now at 8:53. This is the Morning Hit Up. You're with AJ, the perfect panel puncher from Putney. Hello, good morning, and welcome to Fridays.

Ice House. What a great song. Now, obviously, as I mentioned earlier, we lost Bonnie Tyler overnight. And, she had some of the greatest songs that you would ever hear. And I wanted to try and get some of them on if I can, but my little app's not letting me do it, so it might let me. Here we go. This was one of them. Holding on to a hero. Holding out for a hero too, I'd say. Bonnie Tyler sadly passed away at the age of 75 overnight.

Yeah, that was Bonnie Tyler there, holding out for a hero here on 2 Triple R, 88.5 FM. We are fast approaching the 9 o'clock news, and then John August will guide you through the next hour of the show. So stick around, listen to John. Very interesting man, brings up some great topics of conversation too. So you can feel free to text him also on 0412 777 885. But that's it for me for another week. Looking forward to, like I said, now that the Soccer World Cup's getting down to the nitty-gritty, looking forward to watching the Pommies. I'm going the Poms. I hope I don't put the mock on them, but go the Pommies and Harry Kane, and hopefully they get up over Norway. So, but that's it for me. I will be back next Friday between 7 and 9 a.m. And happy birthday to my little, well, I don't know, it's my niece's son, Zaiden, big 1-year-old. Bye-bye.

Good morning. You're listening to John August here on Roaming Spotlight on 2RRR 88.5 FM. So, yes, you've got me for the next hour, a broad-ranging show. I describe it as Ripley's Believe It or Not for Ideas, and all the letters to the editor that I wrote but never got published, though these days I'm getting a few more published. So that's the sort of coverage that we have now. I'll point out as AJ, thank you, AJ, for the morning hit-up. Now, you can text in on 0412 777 885, and I will have a little bit of political comment, a lot of stuff to do with science and locations and around the place, but yes, there is some political comment coming up, and that political comment is owned by yours truly. I'm not speaking on behalf of the station. I'm speaking on behalf of me. And as I say, I do welcome people who wish to disagree, and I've certainly read out texts from people in the past. Maybe I don't know I'll have time to engage with it, but certainly if things are polite, I do welcome disagreement. Happy to outline that. And again, the text is 0412 777 885. So what have we got on the show today? Yes, I will be talking about One Nation, Pauline Hanson, but also Carl Stefanovic and also Ross Coulthart. You may not know too much about Ross Coulthart, but then, there's eggs, and I suppose Chook's Morning Roost, they're asking the question, which came first, the chicken or the egg? And I will answer that question, hopefully not spoiling it too much for Chook, but I'll answer that question and move on for a piece from Diffusion Science Radio. Then I'll look at the mythology of Star Wars. We've also got a location, Coobopedia. I better look that up. I think it's in South Australia where they mine the opals and interesting things happen there. Also having a bit of a look at John Alexander and some of his ideas. I spoke to AJ. Apparently John Alexander, the other JA, I have to say, I was standing for election a few times in Benelong against him, at least once I seem to recall, and I was talking about the other JA. And everyone's using the initials JA. And they weren't talking about me, which was a bit annoying, I suppose. And also I'll be talking about bicycles in history. So anyway, let's turn on the spotlight and get going. Okay, so I suppose some issues around Pauline Hanson now and One Nation. Now, I've actually commented about One Nation. I've been quite critical in my own way, but I've also basically made a point of not judging those who might wish to vote for that party. And there are people out there who say, oh, how are you possibly, recognising people's prerogative vote and not just criticising them and judging them? Well, I have to say a few things. First off, this is a democracy, and you can vote the way you like, and that's the whole point of an election, unless you want to sort of advocate for revolution, but that's illegal, and I'm not going to do that. So as long as you're not advocating for revolution, but the other thing is, people seem to think that everybody who's voting for One Nation are racist. Now, it's a bit of a complicated story. They claim they're not racist. They claim they're blind to these things, and they also want to get rid of welfare payments all over the place. And I have to say, I think a decent amount of welfare payments are in fact justified. It is the safety net, and I think it's a legitimate thing that Australia has set up in its history, and something that's worth persisting with. But one of the things I have to say is that, like, how many people have suddenly developed a lot more sympathy for One Nation in the last half year or so? I don't know, 5% of the population? 15% of the population? Now, do we want to say that 15% of the population were just waiting around to be racist and they just needed a bit of a nudge and suddenly they became racist? Or maybe they were racist a little bit before now? Have they gone that way? Or maybe we can just say that, like, there's circumstances and people are responding to the circumstances, and, that's why they're voting the way they are. So I do actually have to say that there is a lot of concern about economics at the moment, and it's a complicated story, and everyone has their answers, and I guess I have a few of my own, which I do sometimes get to on this radio show. So that's the thing there. I don't judge people voting for them so harshly, and I think the story is a lot more complicated.
and there's only so much coverage I can give to it here. And I mean, things will build up over time, and perhaps I will revisit that. And I will also point out that, yes, I've made commentary on One Nation, Pauline Hanson in the past, and you can actually find the past shows on the Mixcloud channel related to Triple R Radio, to Ride Regional Radio. Also, if you go to my own website, johnaugust.com.au, there's also a podcast list there if you're interested in having a bit of a look at that. But anyway, so what's another thing that I'm going to be thinking about is Karl Stefanovic. And he really, got to be careful what I say, but metaphorically, I guess you would say that the wheels have gone off his cart and he's careered off into the bushes. Yes, he's interviewed some sort of extreme right-wingers in the UK, and he's sort of basically been shunned by the TV station that he used to be with. Now, what is going on here is, I suppose, the TV stations don't have quite the amount of money to throw at people that they used to have. So what you can do is you can go off and find a niche of a decent number of people who will listen to you, engage with you, and you can actually feel buoyed up by that. Now, what I think I might do is go back to Alan Jones, and there was quite some controversy about Alan Jones and the way he was talking about our former Prime Minister, Julia Gillard. And as a result of that, advertisers were pulling their support for his show, and he was under a deal of pressure. But I think you've got to understand there are two different ways of relating to business, Sydney, however you would say. Either you're selling to the whole of Sydney, and if less of Sydney is interested in what your product is, you know, it will show up in a serious way on your bottom line. So you're trying to sell to the whole of Sydney, you're trying to broadcast to the whole of Sydney, you've got advertisers that are trying to sell to the whole of Sydney, and if those advertisers see that people are going to boycott their product, they will see it in their bottom line and they'll be concerned about that. So there was that financial concern. But let's contrast that to another part of the story, which is that there were some restaurants and venues who said, oh, we support Alan Jones and we're going to have a sort of a celebratory dinner night at our restaurant. And that restaurant was full, because the thing is, it can be a fraction of Sydney that's willing to travel across Sydney to go to your restaurant. So when you basically have a small venue that can be easily saturated, it can make financial sense to go down that path and sort of access, for want of a better word, that niche market of your extreme right. And to my way of thinking, that's what Karl Stefanovic has done. He's sort of experienced that sort of thing, that while there can be a whole lot of controversy and a whole lot of people who are trying to sell across Sydney who are basically going to turn their backs on you, but if you are looking at a niche market and you're not worrying about what's going on broadly speaking, just like that restaurant that supported Alan Jones and his position, you can find a sort of an outlet there. Now, another interesting gentleman is Ross Coulthart, and he was a very, very well-known investigative journalist. You know, Mike Willacy, John Event. He won a Penguin Award for looking at influences on Sir Joe Bjorke-Petersen. He was broadcasting on Four Corners, so very, very impressive pedigree. And he then sort of got absorbed up into the UFO movement, and now he's sort of jumped ship to there. Now, I don't know how, shall we say, opportunistic as compared to genuine. Maybe he started to talk about it and found this really receptive audience that were very enthusiastic. But certainly, Ross Coulthart sort of went on a bit of a tangent from his previous, I guess, mainstream adventures. And maybe, I think I'm starting to run out of time here, but look, in future maybe I will actually talk a bit about UFOs and my own view of them. Let's just say it is my belief that if you have sufficiently high technology, you don't need things that actually roam around like UFOs, but you can effectively play magic tricks on the ocean which make it look like you've got some very impressive flying saucers that you don't in fact have.
But I guess, anyway, again, something to talk about for a future show, I suppose. But anyway, let's get on to our first track, which is Eliza Rickman and Pretty Little Head.

0: dirty mouth, pretty little hand. Wish you were here, wish you'd make my bed. Dirty mind, dirty mouth, pretty little head.
1: Good morning, you're listening to John August on Roving Spotlight on Triple R 88.5 FM. Now, apart from AJ's morning hit up, on Thursday mornings you actually have Chook's morning roost. And one of the provocative questions they ask is, which came first, the chicken or the egg? And I can answer that and tell you that eggs came first, because before there were chickens, there were eggs. Before there were chooks, there were another form of bird that it evolved from. And before there were birds, there were reptiles that actually had eggs. So reptiles laid eggs before there were chooks, and then those reptiles eventually evolved into chickens. And of course, it's hard to figure out exactly what the dividing line is between the two. So I think that sort of answered that question quite effectively, hasn't it? So, but if you go back to my previous shows, and I think I've mentioned some ways that you can get to them, I was actually talking about Jim's mowing, and then I was talking about the fall of the Roman Empire. And some people say, well, why did the Roman Empire fall? And the cynics will say, well, the Roman Empire fell because everything has to fall eventually. Of course, the more interesting question is, well, why did the Roman Empire fall when it did? And you're probably wondering, why am I talking about Roman empires when I'm talking about eggs? Well, the metaphor is that I've just answered the question of which came first, the chicken or the egg. But the follow-up question is like, where did eggs actually come from? And now we'll hear a short piece from Lachlan Watmore. He was broadcasting on Diffusion Science Radio, which is a science radio program, and it's broadcast around the traps, but you can actually find its website on www.diffusionradio.com. And this piece actually goes back to 2010. Goodness me, I suppose I remembered that from all that time ago, don't I? That's sort of stuck in my head. But anyway, Lachlan was very, very taken with the fact that he was now an uncle, because his sister had given birth to a child, and he was very taken with that. I think it was what was called, might call, kin selection kicking in, you know, all those other babies there, these flabby lumps of flesh, but oh, you know, this one was special. So yes, that was the deep dark recesses of his brain sort of kicking in and telling him what was going on in the world. But anyway, so he's got his piece here, and he does actually talk about the origins of eggs and how they came about, and how us mammals, how we sort of deal with rearing our young and giving birth and that sort of thing. So that's a story coming up from Lachlan Watmore. I mean, I certainly have an interest in biology, and you'll even hear me talking about Puchira ants on the way to Western Australia. Another thing from my trip to Western Australia, these are ants that are still halfway between wasps and proper ants. You know, they don't have queens in the way they understand it, much more that the dominant female basically intimidates the other ants into not breeding. I wonder if they've been going and checking out too many high schools with all those girls there. But anyway, let's get started with Diffusion Science Radio and Lachlan Watmore telling us about eggs. He's got a bit of a music mixed in as well. Here we go.
2: I've got a new mate. He's about 30 days old, seriously cute, appears to have inherited his father's nose, and should have topped 6 kilos by now. He's my brand new nephew, Deckard. Looking at this small bundle of perfection in his hospital-issued crib, I was struck for the 5 millionth, and definitely not the last time, by the extraordinary ability of life to grow. The hairs on his head, the tiny nails on his fingertips, the lovely warmth from his little body as I held him, thanks to a good collection of heat-producing brown adipose tissue, also known as baby fat.

0: And it all started with an egg. Deckard, like me, is a mammal. Specifically, he's a terrestrial mammal, which means he lives on land, and his mother had a special provision for him to protect the growing egg from desiccation, or drying out. Being a placental mammal, Mama made use of an internal system evolved by mammals to protect the egg inside her very body. Other creatures protect eggs from desiccation by coating them in a shell, which can be hard or soft, but is always waterproof. Most terrestrial vertebrates thus protect their developing young with one glaring exception, amphibians. Frogs, toads, salamanders, newts, etc., have eggs that are more like those of fish and which must be laid in pools of water that last long enough for their larvae to mature into adults who can cope with dry land. So looking at this from an evolutionary perspective, fish and amphibians produce larvae which must metamorphose into adults, in the case of amphibians, before taking to the land. But the rest of us vertebrates have evolved an amazing thing which bypasses the aquatic larval phase. It not just copes with desiccation, but also nourishes and oxygenates the embryo and carries away wastes. This amazing thing is called the amniotic egg. Reptiles invented it, birds made it tasty, and mammals have taken it to where no egg has gone before.
1: Wheels are made for rolling, mules are made to pack. I've never seen a sight that didn't look better looking back. Mud can make you prisoner.
0: In yet another disaster for creationism, a possible candidate for the first amniotic creature has been discovered. About 340 million years ago, amphibians were making serious inroads into terrestrial life, but had to keep returning to the water to reproduce. A small animal called Cassinaria kitty, which looked vaguely like a modern lizard, is possibly the first of the amniotes. Being able to lay or gestate an egg on land obviously gives an animal an advantage because this increases your geographical range, or in other words, your species can now really venture inland and reproduce far from the sea. Now, it's true that non-amniotic vertebrates have ventured far inland. The Australian desert frog comes to mind. But it's been reptiles, birds and mammals that have truly conquered the land in the name of the subphylum Vertebrata because the ability to lay eggs or gestate young in dry places enables animal populations to migrate. The amniotic egg's secret comes down to a series of specialist membranes. These are the amnion, the allantois, the chorion, and the yolk sac. Think of a chook's egg. The chorion is the thin membrane that lines the inside of the shell. It's the white inner skin that holds bits of shell together when you crack a boiled egg. The amnion is the membrane housing the embryo. The allantois is a thin membranous bag inside the yellow ball of yolk. It doesn't actually contain yolk, but instead collects wastes as the embryo grows. The yolk sac does contain yolk, that's why it's called the yolk sac, which is a specially prepared reservoir of nutrients, so that the only thing the embryo needs from outside the egg are warmth and oxygen. This is obtained by the chorion via the semi-permeable shell. Air goes into the egg through the pores in the shell, and the oxygen diffuses across the chorion to aerate the growing chick. As the chick grows, the yolk sac gets smaller as its contents get consumed, the allantois gets bigger as it fills up with wastes, and the chorion keeps that O2 coming. Now, viviparity, or giving birth to live young by holding and gestating an egg inside the female body, holds several advantages. Mostly, it relieves the mother from the exhausting process of having to provide all an embryo's yolk at one time. Laying an egg means that the egg has to be a fully self-contained unit, capable of coming to term with only temperature control and oxygen supply being the responsibility of mum or dad. Viviparity also relieves one or both parents from having to guard a nest of these expensive little units, as many a mummy dinosaur would have attested. So the amniotic egg underwent modification to enable the first mammals to thus bring their young to term. The chorion, allantois and yolk sac combined to form the umbilical cord and the placenta, enabling ongoing nutrition, oxygenation and waste extraction. Finally, the amnion would evolve larger and more complex. With the evolution of eutherian mammals who would bring their young to full term in the uterus, it would become the amniotic sac, the warm bag of fluid housing the baby. Remember the baby? It's the bit you get to keep. So with a glass of milk raised to the amniotic egg and its marvellous way of helping a young vertebrate ease into terrestrial life, I'd like to welcome William Deckard Mears-Watmore to this dry, harsh, wet, sloppy and utterly wonderful world. Guess what, buddy? They taste great with bacon. Oh, and

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4: 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Time now is 9:27. And I thought I might have a look at Star Wars. Now, that's a very seminal movie for a lot of us. And by golly, I have some strong memories of it. You might even say some mixed memories. But the story... A long time ago in a galaxy far, far away. Do you remember those posters? I was actually harking back to that thing of a long time ago in a kingdom far, far away in the sense of fairy tales. And so Star Wars had a strangely mythic feel to it. And, I must say, a long time ago in a galaxy, that could have been billions of years ago. On the one hand, yes, a long time ago, but in some sense with the fairy tales, it was long ago, but still relevant. But in a sense, if you say that long ago and that far away, it sort of starts to become like this is something that's just so totally unrelated to the world that we live. But still, I guess it did have that mythic feel to it. And why did it have that mythic feel? It was because George Lucas, the maker, he was actually drawing from Joseph Campbell, who was a writer who looked at comparative mythology. And, there was his book, The Hero with a Thousand Faces. But George Lucas was saying, look, the Western was sort of something in the US, a sort of a bit of a mythic story. But he started to realise that there were some strong mythic elements to his story and he did sort of play to them. And what are some of these elements? Well, fundamentally, it is the story of the hero, the person living on a farm, and then they go off and have these adventures, and then finally they return to the farm and they rescue the village from like a bunch of brigands or whatever. And that's fundamentally the story. And certainly there's also a thing called the quest. And we know that Luke Skywalker, yes, he lived on a farm, and the quest was to learn the ways of the Force. No, he didn't actually return to the farm. He went out, he had his adventures, and he also defended the Death Star, he attacked the Death Star and defended the Rebel outpost. So that was, in a sense, not so much defending the farm as doing something there. And then, another part of a lot of mythic stories is this magical object that helps you somehow. And that object was, in fact, the lightsaber. So we have that. So, and then what else? You have, the guide, the wise man on the hill. I think that's a Jungian archetype, but let's not go down that particular rabbit hole. I'm not so familiar with that. And, of course, that was Ben Kenobi. So you can see we've brought together a lot of mythic elements. Now, Star Wars were not without its controversy, because at the end of Star Wars, you have a situation where Han Solo receives a medal for his bravery, but Chewbacca doesn't. Now, he did actually risk his life, just as Han Solo did, but he did not get an award, and this could well be the first case of speciesism that was actually captured in film. Another thing was in the original Star Wars, you actually had Han Solo shooting someone under the table. Now, certainly I think this person was out to kill him anyway, so there you go. But I think the point that it was making was this guy was a real, you know, ruffian sort of character. And so when he redeemed himself at the end of the film, it was all the more dramatic. But when they released Star Wars, the marketing edition, things happened somewhat differently, and he didn't shoot his opponent under the table. And the other thing is that Star Wars is about the royal prerogative, the prerogative of royalty to rule over us, and if we're lucky, we actually have a good leader. But, of course, the whole thing of the stories of myths and legends are about kingdoms and kings and queens and princes and princesses, and that's a very strong theme. So, you know, you can sort of see that if you're trying to draw from these mythic stories, I guess the royalty and the prerogatives of royalty are going to be an important part of that. So that's sort of some of the influences there that we have in Star Wars. Now, another thing is that... So, yes, we've got the question and so on. But now, another thing that I will mention here, not that I am frequently involved in business and business coaching and so on, but it does happen. It does happen. Let's see. Well, there's a comment coming in. I'll read that out shortly. Okay, so what am I also saying? Now, there's a gentleman, Donald Miller, who talks about the story brand. And my mate Jason, who's in business, it is one of his inspirations, I guess you would say. And how do we relate Star Wars to business? Well, the story there is that if you're trying to sell something to someone, the customer is the hero. And you, the supplier, are the guide. You are Obi-Wan Kenobi and the customer is the hero. And if you sort of think of things that way, then, you know, the whole relationship is a lot more positive. While if you claim to be the great thing in the story, you know, you'll probably marginalise the customer. So I know we've had a text coming in saying that the Jedi outfits are modelled on the Franciscans, I guess the cloaks, and, well, I can't comment on that. It may well be true, so thank you for that comment anyway. Now, what else do we have? Okay, I think that's about what I'm going to say there. Now what we'll have is we will listen to Tim Walsme. That's right, Tim Walsme with Little Brush Turkey. So we were talking about chooks and chooks' morning roost, and now we'll go to brush turkeys. Let's have a listen.

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4: 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Now, I'll say thank you to the person who texted in. I suppose the full text, if I can find it here. Jedi outfits modelled on the Franciscan mendicant habit. My gosh, that's a bit of a tongue twister anyway. So, also, Chook texted in to sort of say an interesting and informative thanks for the mention. So thanks for texting in, Chook. So what am I going to look at now? Sometimes I look at a location, and in this case I'm going to think about Cooper Pedy, and I've actually figured that out. I have been to Cooper Pedy, and it is in South Australia. I finally got that straight. It's in South Australia. They do a lot of opal mining there. And one of the things I remember looking around is that you actually have these sort of mounds of like stuff that they've pulled out of the ground in order to actually make those opal mines. And as you look around, you know, those mounds actually look a bit like the piles you find outside of ant holes. So, I mean, that's a physical reality. Whether you're a miner or whether you're an ant, if you dig, you've got soil and you've got to do something with the soil. And what you normally do is put it on a pile not too far from the entrance of your mine or your ant hole. So that was interesting to just look at those piles, you know, as you drive along, all these little piles of dirt. And, that's whether you're ant or a miner, it's the same sort of thing. But what else can you find in Cooper Pedy? Now, what they do there is, because it's so hot, most of the things are underground. They're actually underground in sort of organised caves. And in fact, when I was there, we stayed at what would have been like a motel, except that it was basically there's this thing tunnelled into the rock, and each room was sort of like a chamber off to one side of the main passage. And obviously you had a curtain there that you could put for a reasonable amount of privacy, but, you know, there weren't really walls and doors in any sort of reasonable sense. And the other nice thing outside of the front of this was that there was actually the prop from a movie, Pitch Black, if you remember that. That was actually made around Cooper Pedy. I mean, go back far enough, I think some of the Mad Max films were made around Broken Hill, if I remember correctly. Anyway, so here's this spaceship from Pitch Black, and by golly, that was an impressive film with Vin Diesel, and, you know, the ship's coming in for a sort of a bit of a crash landing, and they're making all these sort of things on the in the cabin, sort of a conflict between the crew, and eventually they do, in fact, land. So, Cooper Pedy, yep, they mine opals there. Very interesting place to visit. And so that's my stuff there. Now, let me see. What am I going to do now? I will actually, I suppose, I'll actually put on a bit of a bell. Yep, that's right. So now what I am going to be talking about is John Alexander. Now, that's the other JA, because I've actually stood for election in the seat of Bennelong. And John Alexander, now that's the other JA, because I've actually stood for election in the seat of Bennelong.

1984 reference, isn't it? Now, the thing about John Alexander is that he's obviously got his background in tennis. And one of the things that he got up to while he was a the member of Bennelong is he got behind table tennis. I think it was table tennis at schools, that sort of thing. And I've actually heard some people sort of say, oh, that's a bit silly, that's a bit naff. And I'm thinking, no, well, the guy has a background in tennis. He's drawing from his strength. He's sort of making what he feels is a positive social impact. So, I don't know, maybe you can criticise John Alexander. Maybe there are some valid criticisms you can make of him. But certainly for him to try to channel his background, his expertise in an area and use it to try to make the world a better place in his own particular way, I think that was quite a positive and reasonable thing to do. So, I won't mention any names, but yes, this did come from the other side of politics. And while you can probably hear some of my political inclinations if you listen to this show for long enough, I do try to, I guess, give credit where it's due, regardless of who's actually behind it. Now, one of the things about John Alexander is that he was actually looking into, housing and how to change things all that time ago. I'm not sure he was so effective in, getting those ideas developed in government policy and so on, but he was certainly making an effort. And I know there was a speech that he was sort of thinking about housing and wealth distribution, and he was reaching out to Barack Obama, who was the then president of the US, and he spoke to Hank Paulson, the American who was charged with addressing the global financial crisis during the time of Barack Obama. Now, when he met Barack Obama, he was introduced, John Alexander, I should say, he was introduced as a tennis player. And Barack Obama, the president of the US, says, oh, tennis was his first love. And he says, I was ranked in Hawaii as a 12 and under, and then our family moved and I had to give up tennis. I started playing basketball. So John Alexander looked at him and said, so had I quit tennis at 12, I could have been president of the United States. But apparently that didn't go down too well with Barack Obama. But yes, John Alexander, certainly he has an interesting sense of humour, I guess we will say. AJ was certainly talking about that. And I guess there's some other examples of John Alexander's weird sense of humour. I don't think they're dad jokes. Maybe it's a particular taste, but, good that he's making an effort. So anyway, so there I am. I'm actually giving John Alexander a bit of slack there. But now we'll move on to another. Now we'll move on to something else. Now, what I'm going to do now is do a bit of history. So this one is looking at bicycles and their effect on the community in the UK. Now, this is a secular publication from Between the Wars. I'm not sure of the exact time, the tension, but there's this issue over what people can do on Sundays. Can they visit libraries? Can they even have a hot meal? And it's difficult to think, but at one time there were some serious limits on what you could actually do on a Sunday. And the thing that that changed that in the UK was, in fact, the bicycle. And the author here writes about Mr. Martin, this person that he's disagreeing with him. I don't know too much about Mr. Martin, but I'll give this one a read. Like so many religious bigots, he cannot bear to think that anyone should want to keep the day of rest in his own way. He almost foams at the mouth when he contemplates foreigners enjoying a Sunday on the continent with its open-air markets, its cafes, its estaminates. Me commenting here, that's small cafes, I believe, and restaurants open. Could any crime be greater than enjoying a hot meal on the Lord's Day? It's horse races and prize fights. It's wretched lotteries in full swing. It's theatres and cinemas packed, as well as its fairs and circuses in country district, and all accompanied with plenty of wine, songs and dances. Such a continental Sunday.

say, is for all religious bigots hateful, particularly when it can be shown in contradiction to Bible teaching. And our Mr. Martins and their like are not content to enjoin this Bible teaching on their own followers, but want to get to Parliament to press infamous Sabbatarian laws, mostly based on the Jewish conceptions of what a Sabbath day should be, on people who repudiate the Bible and its Oriental asceticism. But, of course, Mr. Martin is a little late in his advocacy of the Christians' Lord's Day to be observed as the Jews used to keep Saturday in their ghettos. For even in the strongholds of Sabbatarian, pagan heresy is slowly creeping in. The opening of a few museums and art galleries on Sunday may have commenced the rot, but the real cause is, in my opinion, the opening of the countryside to town workers through the medium of the humble bicycle. In the 60s and 70s of the last century, the penny-farthing bicycle attracted the athletic prowess of many hardy young men. And as they had to work 6 days of the week, Sunday gave them a splendid opportunity to ride out into the country, away from the grime and the turmoil of city streets. It did not take many years for the safety bicycle to be invented, as well as one for the ladies, with the result that cycling gradually achieved extraordinary popularity with both sexes. Clubs were formed during the 90s of the last century. Cyclists flocked to the countryside in their thousands on Sundays, their ranks swelling more and more as various improvements made the bicycle one of the mechanical marvels of the age. A machine that could travel, carry its riders tens of thousands of miles with very little attention, gave even the poorest worker a chance of enjoying his day of rest in the heart of our beautiful country, highways and byways, and took him away from the dreary singing of stupid hymns and Bible study and worth, or listening to the more or less interminable twaddle which did duty for a sermon. It is difficult for the modern reader to understand the tyranny of the Lord's Day only 50 years ago. It is bad enough in all conscience in many districts now, but the emancipation begun with the bicycle and continued with the motor car has almost completely knocked out the Holy Sabbath as conceived by Jewish and Christian Sabbatarians. Yet, so strong and vociferous is the shrinking body of conforming Christians that it is only with the greatest difficulty that places of entertainment like cinema, for example, can open on Sunday. Just as in Australia, Roman Catholic workmen do their best to capture the labour movement and infect it with their own submission to ecclesiastical authorities, so local councils always appear to be controlled by the bigoted and pious, who are thus able to oppose, even if there is a popular demand, any cinema opening. Often this bigotry is partly due to the apathy of unbelievers who allow the more active and interfering fellow townsmen solidly to vote them out. Apathy and indifferentism can be blamed for a good deal of active Sabbatarianism. So for me, that really captures a very interesting part of history that happened. But anyway, I wonder, I'll sort of have a, do we have another bell? Here we go. Okay, so time now is 9:51. I'm sort of, okay, we've reached the end of the show. I've got to figure out how to close things down. Now, okay, all right, yes, I've got a bit over 3 minutes to bring things to a close. Now, I sometimes go out with a bit of a maxim, and I'll try to do that today. Now, you know, once upon a time we had the Postmaster General's Department and we had mail, and, you know, I suppose, yes, then we had these newfangled things called telephones, and originally they were under the auspices of the Postmaster General's Department, but then the government spawned out something called Telecom, and Telecom dealt in telephones. And then Telecom changed to Telstra, so then we had this thing called Telstra. And then there was another business entity called Optus, and Optus arrived on the scene. And the promise of Optus was that Optus was going to keep Telstra honest. But then time marched on, and if you remember well enough, well, you know, Optus made some stuff-ups, didn't they? And then I started to think, well, maybe
Telstra are there to keep Optus honest. But, you know, basically in the past and even in the last few days, I think it may have been on Chook's Morning Roost program the other day, the news broadcast saying that Telstra have stuffed up again. And now, at the end of all that, what am I thinking? I'm just confused. Okay, so following this show, we've got It's Time that's taking us back to the times between 1960 and 1999. We've got plenty of interesting shows. What's another thing I might mention? I know there is the thing that the mayor of Ryde, you do occasionally get those announcements about him being there. Now, our current federal member for Bennelong is sort of hosting coffee meetings at Maggio's Ryde, Unit 8144 Cox's Road, Thursday, 16 July, 10:30 to 12, and Saturday, 10:30 to 12. That's on the 18th of July. So I'll probably get along to one of them, and there's even the offer of a free coffee. So what are we going out with today? We're going out with track Fables and Open. So they're a mostly Sydney concern. I think sometimes they will claim to be from Berlin or Germany, as a lot of people do. But anyway, so that's coming up shortly. And let me have a look here. So coming up shortly, and I don't think I'm going to run out of time too dramatically. Okay, five. Oh, goodness me. All right, I'll start playing that now. I'll leave you to it. Have a productive day. Bye.

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1: And I'm William Broom.
0: And welcome to It's Time, the show where we look at the best of the Australian national charts between the 60s and the 90s, using the Kent Music Report, the Australian Music Report, and the ARIA charts. Today we're looking at the best of the charts from this week in 1963. William, what's coming up on today's show?
1: Coming up on today's show, we've got Edie Gourmet, The Beatles, Johnny O'Keefe and Leslie Gore.
2: And let's start off today's show at number 69 on the Australian National Charts this week on the 6th of July 1963. We had Billy J. Kramer and the Dakotas with Do You Want to Know a Secret?